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5: Afternoon Addiction with Garrett Lewis. Jeff Katz, happy to be sitting in for Garrett on a Tuesday. I know there's a lot of stuff coming down from the Supreme Court, and I'm going to get to all of it. It will all be easier if, in fact, you've had an adult beverage. I know, I'm not supposed to encourage anybody to drink, right? Or are you? You know, Heidi and I bought a house that has a bar. It's just a fact. And looking back on it, had we purchased a house that had, I don't know, maybe a home gym, coming through COVID, we would have been ripped instead of ripped. But we did. We bought a house that has a bar. And so we convene every evening at around 6 o'clock or thereabouts. And we have a happy hour drink. Seriously, every evening we do happy hour. And I'm very happy about that. Now, I don't want to sit here and tell you that we're emptying the bottles. We wind up passed out on the floor, because that's not part of this. Not even close. We each have a cocktail. Talk about our day. Talk about what's going on. What's happening with Julia. What's happening with this. What's happening with, and that's it. We have company that comes over. We sit at the bar. We do family dinners at the bar because it actually, tell you the truth, it's actually better, in my opinion, than a traditional table. We don't have a traditional dining room anymore. We just have the bar set up. And so people sit at the bar and everybody can see everybody else and everybody enjoys their time together. And that's it. And maybe if we've got company or we have some sort of a little party or something going on, well, then people might have two drinks instead of one. But that's it. You know what I mean? It's nobody's getting, blottoed sitting at our bar. So because of that, I pay attention to a lot of things involving adult beverages. So certain stories pop up. This one's a food and wine. And so I will actually look at this more than I might have in the past. It says the hottest Gen Z alcohol trend is not a new cocktail. You know what it is? It's drinking earlier in the day. Now, this is the one I'm just going to share it with you because I'm trying to figure out exactly if this is good, bad, or neither. But Bacardi has just released their cocktail trends report, and it says that consumers are increasingly choosing to drink earlier in the evening, often opting for what's being called a day cap, as opposed to what you and I might know as a night cap. It's a drink that ends the night earlier than a night cap. Gen Z is the driving force behind this trend, but preference for drinking earlier in the day has now spread beyond just one generation. And the rise of the day cap is accompanied by a couple of other shifts, including greater interest in lower alcohol cocktails. If you were really young, what did you want when you were getting something to drink? Now, I'm going to say you were of legal age. Whatever that age was at the time that you were just beginning this, right? You wanted as much alcohol in that booze as was humanly possible. Because your mission, in fact, was to get drunk. Wasn't to have a good time. wasn't to enjoy yourself. It was to get drunk. And so all you were looking at is what has the highest alcohol content, how much of that can I consume, and I'll see you passed out by the bathtub, right? I mean, that was it. You get a little bit older and you realize, okay, I really don't want to be drunk. What I would like to be is relaxed, right? We all like somehow, some way to have that that mild mood altering situation. Okay, so that's where the cocktail comes in, a more adult situation. You know that the serve, the pour is going to be, generally speaking, a shot. 1.5 to 2 ounces, depending on where you are, what the pour is, but say it an ounce, 1.5 to 2 ounces. You know what the alcohol content is. You know it is poured into something. It's in with a mixer, right? You're not just doing shots. And so this becomes a very civilized approach, and you sip. So why is Gen Z now leading the charge to have even lower alcohol consumption? Lower alcohol by volume consumption. In other words, they're younger people, but they're not looking to get trashed. They're not looking to get drunk either. In fact, they're looking to be even less impacted than the somewhat more mature people who are still doing the traditional drink. Well, there's more outdoor drinking. There's more time spent outside with a beverage. And the impact can be higher outside. And so a lower alcohol option allows you to spend more time outside sipping and still feel just fine and not have devastating consequences. That's part of it. You know the other thing? Gen Z likes to go to bed earlier. Seriously, Gen Z likes to go to bed earlier. Gen Z is not a late night crowd. They're not closing out bars at 2 or 3 in the morning. They're doing one post-work drink about 5 p.m. and they're done. Or if they're going out for dinner with folks, they have one pre-dinner drink, and they're done. In some cases, when it's not necessarily a school day, a school night, a work day, they might sip wine outside in the afternoon. But it is a very intentional approach to alcohol, and that's why this is now all being called a day cap. The day cap. People are going home earlier, ordering drinks that are lower alcohol in content, and being very, very, very purposeful with those drinking decisions. I think it's fascinating. I really do. I think it is absolutely fascinating. And it's tying into a brand new dynamic. We are now in something that is being dubbed the afternoon society. Afternoon society. It used to be that you would work until such and such a time. It's 5 or 6. You're going to go out to dinner with friends. Well, you're going to meet up on a date, right? That start, your evening is starting at 8 o'clock in the evening, and that is no longer the case. 8 o'clock now, you have already gone home. If you are meeting somebody after work for dinner, you are meeting them at 6 o'clock. Your dinner is concluded by 7 or 7:30. You are at home by 8 or 8:30. Boom. No impact. No impact. It's in a big way in the United States, but according to this, it is taking root in some other parts of the country, parts of the world as well. So I just thought that was fascinating stuff. And with that being said, yes, of course, I will be circling up with Heidi to do our happy hour maneuvers. I have fallen in love with Peach. There's a great product called Deep Eddy Deep Eddy is a distillery or brewery. Distillery, right? What makes vodka? I don't know. Whatever makes vodka. Distillery, I guess. And they're in Austin, Texas. And they do these amazing flavored vodkas. And so I have absolutely, positively fallen in love with the peach vodka. And I realize now that as a result of Deep Eddy peach vodka, I am now consuming more fruit in my diet than I have in years. And it's not just the vodka. People go, well, now, Jeff, I don't think that counts. No. I go out of my way to purchase peaches, slice them up. I've got my my Deep Eddy peach vodka. I've got peach nectar I mix into it. I got like a whole big, very healthy, vitamin C-enriched beverage. And not only does it taste good, not only does it make me feel good, but apparently it's like really, really healthy as well. So I'm very happy and very grateful to the Deep Eddy people down there in Austin, Texas. All right, ABC News. Remember them? Do you remember when ABC used to actually do news as part of their ABC News? Now, it is more of a speechifying and a preachifying kind of thing. But they are outraged about, you ready? That's right, a Supreme Court decision. Shocking. Just shocking. We'll talk about it. I wonder if it's a big victory for or a defeat of democracy. Wasn't that what MS Now was telling us just moments ago? It is Jeff Katz sitting in for Garrett Lewis, the Afternoon Addiction, 550 KFYI Phoenix and AM 790 KNST Tucson.
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19: 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So, did you jump in on Awaken 180's Lose 40 by the 4th? 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Seriously, setting a goal and actually hitting it before July 4th? 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
5: Garrett Lewis, Jeff Katz, sitting in for my friend Garrett on a Tuesday. Garrett is north of the border, right? He's got some hockey adventures with his son. He'll be there for Canada Day tomorrow. It used to be Dominion Day. And then I don't know exactly when they changed it to Canada Day. Because Dominion was too, royal. Canada was all grown up. So they're going to have their own thing, and not going to be Dominion, it's going to be Canada Day. And it's not bad. It's just one of those things where you think, yeah, we really do it better here. We really do. I know I said this last night, and I've looked at some of these national holiday celebrations around the world since then, because I thought, wow, am I just, like, making it up, and I I'm not. And I wasn't, but I just wanted to double check myself. And sure enough, I mean, there are other countries that do a decent job, but nobody holds a candle to us. And we are going to do it upright, I think, for the 250th. So I told you that ABC News, which used to be, you know, in the news business, now not so much. They are whining about one of the Supreme Court cases that came down. And on a purely personal note, the fact that there are left-wing people and right-wing people upset and disturbed with a number of these cases says to me the Supreme Court probably got some stuff right. Right? If there are that many people on different sides of political issues that are upset about it, then, well, maybe they did it right. But I want you to take a listen to ABC, because this one, man, it's... it's just disappointing to see how the legacy news media hacks have fallen to such low levels. Cut number four.
0: And Rachel, clearly this is going to give President Trump the ability to dismantle other agencies.
1: Dependence on federal agencies, that could potentially be at risk here and most likely be going away. But as it pertains to the Federal Reserve, this was a consequential ruling when we're talking about the independence of the Fed, which is something over on Capitol Hill. Both Democrats and Republicans sounded the alarm about as President Trump tried to reshape the Federal Board of Governors and push out Lisa Cook. And so this ruling, ultimately, the Supreme Court ultimately rejecting that push by President Trump, this is going to uphold the independence of the Fed and at least keep politicization away from it for now.
5: It's not exactly what it does. And in fact, there was another decision that came down that said, yeah, the president can absolutely remove people from these independent commissions and boards and the rest of it, because you're ultimately serving at the pleasure of the president. All this says about the Fed is that you can't dismiss this lady while there's all sorts of legal action underway. It's not nearly as giant a decision one way or the other as they would have you believe. And a lot of the stuff that has come down from the Supreme Court over the last couple of days, again, has been about process. Process. There's so much process. Which box are you going to check? And if you checked box A and you meant to check box B, does that mean that you can still do what checking box A said you could do? Or do you have to go back at the beginning and have to put together the forms and then you have to check the right boxes? It's not nearly the giant win or the major defeat that some people are trying to make it out to be. Did you see the Democrat Socialists of America? They say, I'm just going to give you the quote. Now, more than ever, socialize the Knicks. Wow. Quote, the Knicks, like all professional sports teams, are social entertainment and therefore should be held in social ownership. Now more than ever, socialize the Knicks. You may or may not know, I don't care about basketball. There are a lot of sports I don't care about, and of all the sports I don't care about, basketball is the sport that I care about the least. Don't care about basketball at all. Now, my team, I have a team. I mean, everybody has a team. And my team, the Globetrotters, are doing very well. And so as long as they're doing very well, then I'm happy. But fundamentally, I don't care about basketball. And so you could tell me damn near anything about basketball, and I would be inclined to believe it, because I not only do I not care about it, I don't know about it. So I know LeBron James is leaving the Lakers. I don't care. But when I see something like this, where the socialists are now saying that the Knicks professional basketball team should be owned in some sort of a socialist trust, should be owned by the government, that's where I got a problem. That's where I've got a problem. The guy who wrote this article says, if the capitalist Knicks ownership is unwilling to take the right steps towards correcting poor leadership, the Knicks fan community must. What makes us think that if Knicks owner James Dolan sells the Knicks, another owner will save our beloved team. This is a great opportunity for us to propose an alternative form of ownership. Let the fans and team staff manage and own the Knicks. Well, there are some sports enterprises around the world that are owned by governments. But here in the United States, we've always said this is a product, right? If you have enough money, you can purchase the team. And if you don't have enough money, you can't purchase the team. And if you do purchase the team, well, then you get to run the team any way that you like. Whether that's good or bad, according to the fans, is irrelevant. It is your team. So what is the push now to socialize the New York Knicks? Because the owner, apparently, might want to sell the team, especially now as NBA champions, right? They're going to be worth not more now as NBA champions than they would in a year or 2 years as former NBA champions. Is that a good investment of tax dollars to purchase a sports team? I would dare say no. But they're missing a huge part of this. I know it's not a shock, given that it's the basically the Socialist Party writing this, or one of the writers for the Socialist Party. There are a couple of other details they throw in there, and I'm going to share those with you in a moment, but I'm also going to give you the one giant piece of this puzzle that this guy either doesn't know about, won't acknowledge, or, I don't know, maybe a combination of each of those issues. We'll do that in just a couple of moments. It is Jeff Katz sitting in for Garrett Lewis, the Afternoon Addiction, 550 KFYI Phoenix, AM 790 KNST Tucson. 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
4: How does Arizona stack up when it comes to DUI laws? I'm Brad Siegel, KNST News. Arizona's receiving positive marks from Mothers Against Drunk Driving. Monica Nelson has more.
6: The national nonprofit recently released its ratings for states based on DUI prevention laws. That includes having requirements for all offenders to get an ignition interlock device, restoring driving privileges after the completion of an ignition interlock program, and more. Arizona received an A rating for their laws and has been cited as having some of the toughest in the country. MAD's report also mentioned ignition interlocks stopped more than 5 million drunk driving attempts over the past two decades. I'm Monica Nelson.
4: Arizona School Superintendent Tom Horn is hailing the U.S. Supreme Court's decision upholding bans on transgender athletes and girls in women's sports. Horn says Arizona has a law protecting girls' sports from biological males. That was challenged in the courts, though. Horn says there were four defendants, but three conceded, leaving him as the only defendant. Because of the high court decision today, he says Arizona's law will now be fully implemented, and he will let schools know. I'm Brad Siegel, KNST, AM 790, Tucson's most stimulating.
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5: The afternoon addiction. All right. Who is ready to socialize the sports teams? Anybody? Anybody show of hands? No, of course not. It's a crazy idea. Except if you're a socialist, then it makes perfect sense. But let me share one or two other parts of this guy's article, and then we just got to blow it all out of the water, right? This guy, and I guess he's writing on behalf of all of the Democrat Socialists of America, the young Democrat Socialists, they're crazy people, but says privately owned hospitals, mass transit, and sports teams all threaten the public good. How? That would have been my question if I ever had the chance to chat with, what was this guy's name? David Duhalde. David, how exactly do they threaten the public good? What does a privately owned sports team do that somehow, some way threatens your ability to live your life? All right? I am free to like or not like a sports team. And David, you are as well. I don't care who owns them. I just know that there's some sports that I like, to wit, ice hockey, football, and no offense to the FIFA people, I don't mean soccer, I mean football, and baseball to a lesser extent. Basketball, don't care about it at all. Don't. I just don't. I don't like the game. I don't find it particularly interesting or exciting or anything else. And that's me. And that's why I don't watch the games. And if David, in fact, likes basketball, well, then he has every right in the world to like it and watch it and support his team. And in his case, his team happens to be the New York Knicks, and they're obviously doing very well. So why would you want to screw that up? Well, I don't know. But he says privately owned hospitals, mass transit, and sports teams all threaten the public good. It's not enough to say that the Knicks, like all professional sports teams, are social entertainment and therefore should be held in social ownership. When public entities like mass transit or hospitals are privately owned, the public good is threatened. You don't have to be a leftist to be disgusted at tax breaks and tax subsidies that sports corporations receive. So if I understand this correctly now, David, instead of the occasional tax break, or subsidy, which, by the way, I don't go along with at all. But instead of that, you want every taxpayer to now own a piece of a sports team that they may or may not care about, that may or may not be profitable, that may or may not do something of benefit for the particular municipality. I don't get that. I don't get that. I mean, the Green Bay Packers are owned by the city of Green Bay, Wisconsin. Am I right? Do citizens in Green Bay just buy shares of the Green Bay Packers, or is this the whole city owns it? This guy says the best way to prevent corporate abuse of a city's attachment to their team is, again, social ownership. Keep saying social ownership because socialist is such an ugly word, even for the socialists of America. Even they don't want to call it socialism. Even they don't want to be described as socialists. They just say social ownership. Well, it's the same thing. State ownership, man. Absolutely state ownership. In order to save our social entertainment, we as fans need to build a social movement. It's all social. Incorporating protests by fans, days of action against management, and coordinated boycotts. Gang, you could already do that. If you're a fan of that team and you don't like what that team is doing, then you, by all means, you go right ahead and you boycott them. You don't like the sport, you boycott it. I don't like basketball. I boycott basketball. I'm not doing it because I have some sort of an agenda other than I don't particularly enjoy the game. So I don't watch it. I don't buy tickets for it. Doesn't matter how expensive the tickets are. They could be free, and I'd say thank you very much. Find somebody who likes the game who would enjoy going. I just don't want to do it. Now, if you were going to offer me tickets to something I liked, well, then I might go. But this idea that somehow, some way, every single taxpayer now needs to be on the hook and have what he calls social ownership, what you and I both know is state ownership. And where does that end, by the way? If you're going to say, well, yeah, we're going to go along, that's, quote, the social good. That somehow, some way, everybody is better off when the sports team is successful. Are they? I think that's absurd. Is that exactly what he's saying? Because here's the takeaway, Dave. If you're going to go socialist on the sports teams, including your beloved New York Knicks, in true socialist fashion, you're going to have to redistribute the wealth, right? I mean, you can't have just this Dolan family making the money from the New York Knicks. You're going to have to redistribute that wealth. How are we going to do that? Are we going to take the money from the Dolan family and give it out to people who were watching the game? Okay. And the players, I'm assuming, get an even larger part of the pie. But here's the big, big part of this, David. As you are redistributing the wealth of the New York Knicks, you have to redistribute their points. See, it's not fair that the Knicks scored all of those points and other teams did not score as many points. That is inherently unfair. And my God, David, you know what that is? That's capitalism. That's one group of people working exceptionally hard, working in such an effective way that they are able to notch, dare I say it, a victory, a win. Dude, that's what capitalism is. And so if you are anti-capitalist, and you are because you're a socialist, and because you are a devoted socialist, you believe in redistributing the wealth, well, then you must redistribute those points. And those points that the Knicks had that moved them from loser to winner, well, that's just not fair. Because there were plenty of people in those other communities watching their teams, and they loved their teams, I'll bet you, as much as you loved your New York Knicks. But they're not getting to enjoy that NBA championship, and that's not fair. So if you're going to be consistent in your beliefs, then you will now call for a redistribution of the points that the New York Knicks scored. And consequently, you would have to redistribute the NBA championship to another team. That would be the only fair thing to do. That would be the only thing that really, truly, honestly jibed with your socialist belief system. Now, what do you think? Is David the Socialist going to be on board with that? Or is David the Socialist, because he loves his Knicks, going to say, let's move on to something else? That's what I'm thinking. Anybody else notice gasoline prices for the most part going in the right direction? California being the exception, because California will not let Trump have any sort of a victory. But we'll talk about that just a couple of moments from now. It is Jeff Katz sitting in for Garrett Lewis, the afternoon addiction. 550 KFYI Phoenix and AM 790 KNST Tucson.
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35: White victim, female, pretty, wealthy.
34: A white woman's murder shocks the city. A black man from the projects comes forward with information about the case.
36: He says the police are his friends.
34: But out of nowhere, he goes from star witness to prime suspect.
36: And then that's it. They turn on him.
34: The system is hungry for a conviction. Lee Harris is sentenced to 90 years.
37: I get 90 years for killing somebody I have never seen.
34: Behind bars, Lee finds an unlikely ally in his cellie, Robert. The pair are like chalk and cheese. There's no way their paths would ever cross on the outside. But as a fellow inmate, Robert sees through the lies and vows to do the unthinkable. Clear Lee's name.
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0: Hey, this is Jamie Loftus, and this is my new weekly show, 16th Minute of Fame, the podcast where every episode I take a closer look at an internet character of the day. Who were they? What made them so notorious? How did the internet, or sometimes the algorithm, choose them? And what does a person do when they're suddenly confronted with more attention than the human psyche can handle? Take The Dress, a story that went uber viral in early 2015 in spite of being, well, kind of a boring optical illusion. A mother of the bride in Scotland took a picture of a dress she was thinking about wearing to her daughter's wedding. But she saw the dress as blue with black lace, and her daughter saw it as white with gold lace. One BuzzFeed post later, every single person on the internet was talking about the dress. But to me, the dress is a story about the last couple of months when the internet was still sort of fun. It was shortly before the stories that spread across the internet stopped being driven
1: video app.
2: It's the Afternoon Addiction with Garrett Lewis. Jeff Katz, happy to be sitting in for Garrett. A lovely Tuesday, and so much that you and I have been dealing with this afternoon. And, well, yeah, sure, one or two other things that we got to deal with. One of the things that came out of the Supreme Court was a decision that you would think most of us would be happy about, and that is this. Boys will be boys and girls will be girls. That's it. I know there was a lot of other legal language in there, but that's what it said. Boys will be boys, girls will be girls, and that's the end of the discussion. And if you're a boy and you would like to compete for an athletic scholarship, have at it. Go compete against other boys. Stop stealing athletic scholarships from girls. That's the lesson here. The fact that we have to have this conversation, the fact that it had to go to the Supreme Court of the United States, just makes my head flip and spin. Now, here's the weirdest part about it, I suppose. There are parents of these boys who are stealing girls' athletic scholarships, stealing athletic championships from girls, basically beating up on girls that are proud of their sons. I got news for you. I think you're sick people. I really do. If you are proud of your son for setting the girls' record for something, I think you're just sick. I think you're a really, really twisted person. Here's one mother of a boy who was told, hey, listen, you're allowed to run with the girls, but you're not going to be allowed to steal their championships here. And so if you're going to run in these girls' competitions, we're not going to stop you from running in the girls' competition, which, by the way, they should right away. Right away. They say, no, you can't run because you're not a girl. But they didn't. But they said, if you're going to run in these girls' competitions, the girls are the ones who are going to be standing on the podium with the winning times, even if you're faster than they are. You know why? You're not a girl. So in a speech at the, I want to get the name of this thing right, the San Francisco Pride Summit, Nereida Hernandez talked about her son, who uses the name A.B., A.B. Hernandez. And her son, A.B. Hernandez, pretends to be a girl and runs against girls in girls' competitions. So the mother of A.B. to the assembled crowd at the San Francisco Pride Summit said that this new rule from the California Interscholastic Federation, which said first place honors for girls' races go to girls, it's unfair. It's unfair. And she said the rule has, quote, rendered her son invisible. Wow. Here's the full quote. Of course I'm going to be upset. AB put in all the work, all the hours after school, and she got put aside. It was heartbreaking. I knew it hurt her because she's physically there, but she's kind of invisible. End quote. Well, ma'am, she is a he. Your daughter is your son. And he was busy stealing these honors from the actual girls. Her son, AB, has taken first place at many female track events in recent months. His inclusion at these events has sparked protests from parents who say it's not right to have males competing in girls' and women's sports. Wow. To AB, the little boy, the protests don't seem to matter, according to this report. Quote, I don't care. Track is a very singular sport. It teaches you to rely.

0: but don't feel good about taking winner spots from the girls who actually were competing against the other girls. If you really want to be in the running competition as opposed to simply running for the sake of running, you really want to compete, and I would say this to AB's mother as well, madam, you should take your son and have him run against other boys. Now, I don't know where he's going to wind up. He does rather well beating girls in their events, but I don't know if he would do all that well competing against other young men. I have no idea. But if you really would like to see him back up on that podium, you'd like to see him winning a competition, well, he's going to have to compete. And the essence of competition, the essence of competing, is being in a group with people who are just like you, comparable. And right now, he's not in that situation. Jeff Katz in for Garrett Lewis, the Afternoon Addiction, 550 KFYI Phoenix, AM 790 KNST Tucson.
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11: An effort to make Arizona highways safer. I'm Brad Siegel, KNST News. Arizona officials launching a new five-year safety campaign designed to reduce the number of deadly and serious injury crashes across the state. The initiative is called Arrive Alive, Arizona. It encourages drivers to make safer choices behind the wheel. Those choices include driving sober, slowing down, avoiding distractions in the vehicle, and wearing a seatbelt. Jennifer Toth is the director of the Arizona Department of Transportation.
12: Here in Arizona, speeding and impairment are leading factors in traffic fatalities, which means those deaths are preventable. Each of us can choose to not drive recklessly and to not drive impaired.
11: The program will include high visibility enforcement, public awareness, and increased use of technology. Arizona is joining a coalition of states in a lawsuit against the federal government over the Medicaid work requirement. It was passed as part of President Trump's Big Beautiful Bill, but the rules were just set by the Department of Health and Human Services. Congress created exemptions for people with serious illnesses and disabilities, but the new rules use the phrase medically frail, which is difficult to achieve. Flags are at half staff at state buildings today in honor of the Granite Mountain Hotshots. Governor Katie Hobbs ordered flags to remain that way until sunset as it marks the 13th anniversary of the Yarnell Hill fire. 19 firefighters died while battling that blaze. I'm Brad Siegel, KNST AM 790, Tucson's most stimulating.
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3: It's the Afternoon Addiction with Garrett Lewis. Jeff Katz, happy to be pinch hitting for Garrett today. I know a lot of stuff going on. I mentioned to you that gas prices, for the most part, are headed in the right direction. We did hear in Brad's news, I guess not the last one, but I think the one before that, about how prices in California are actually going in the wrong direction. And that's because of taxes, and it's because of state taxes, and it is because the lunatics who run California will not allow anybody to enjoy anything positive, especially if it comes as a result of President Trump. I think it's disgusting. I really, honest to God, do. And, you know, I mentioned to you yesterday, you get to a certain age and you go, well, I kind of seen this play before. I know how it ends, or I've been through this, or I get it. As far as you're concerned, if you're in your 50s or, God forbid, your 60s or your 70s, forget about it. You know, you're just ancient, so just shut up and sit down, or sit down and shut up. Okay. I got you. But I am old enough to use that phrase, that I am old enough to remember when you could be on totally opposite sides of things politically and still not be out to kill your opponent. Right? I go back to like a Ronald Reagan and a Tip O'Neill. Now, Ronald Reagan, just so you know, you get an idea of my relative age. Ronald Reagan was the first person I could vote for president. It wasn't the first time he ran, by the way. It was his re-election. And I just made it. But that was the first presidential election I was ever able to vote in. And I very happily voted for Ronald Reagan. And I can remember, even to this day, and it is a long time ago, I get it, it's a generation ago, Ronald Reagan and Tip O'Neill didn't agree on anything politically and still got together and drank beers and shot the breeze and all of that stuff. And they were nice to each other. And personally, apparently, they liked each other, even though they disagreed on things. Could you imagine for a second that happening now? I would love to think that it could, but you know it can't. It just can't. You can hate Trump all you want. I know there are a lot of people that just despise him to their very core. But you can tell the guy's got a good sense of humor. In fact, I would say a really good sense of humor. And he's got a heck of a personality. He seems like somebody you would enjoy hanging out with, shooting the breeze, even if you did disagree with him on something. Even if you disagreed with him on everything. He just seems like the sort of guy that can tell a joke, can relate some pretty interesting stories. But you just don't see it now. You would not see it. The folks, and it is the leftists. You can protest all you want, leftists, but it is the reality. You know it as well as I do. The leftists will not allow themselves or anybody who might be on their side politically to be anything other than vicious towards Donald Trump. And I do understand you hate him. What I don't understand is why you hate him. I can understand disagreeing with his policies. I can even understand just saying, you know, there's something about him. He just rubs me the wrong way. And that's a common thing to say, especially about New Yorkers, right? There is something about a New York personality, many would say, that just rubs you the wrong way. I have people I know I've interacted with who are from New York, and I think, well, okay. Good, bad, and different. But you can see some certain commonalities, right? There's this loud, big, boisterous sort of attitude that many people, if you're not from New York, would say, oh, yeah, that's how New Yorkers are. Yeah, maybe yes, maybe no. I had any number of relatives from New York weren't anything like that. But I have had a few people that I've worked with who were thoroughly obnoxious and exhibited every bad trait that people would ordinarily attach to a New Yorker. So I could see somebody who didn't have any experience interacting with people from New York or in New York saying, well, you know, I just don't like this or I don't like that. Okay. But how and why do you hate them? I've yet to hear a good explanation. The other thing that I've noticed is that these same folks, all of their politics are based around him. Like, there are no ideas, there's no policies, there's no plans to make things better or to change this or that. It's just, we hate Trump. And that seems to be enough for a lot of people. So anyway, California is doing everything to make sure that the poor people still living in California, and why anybody would live in that state at this point is beyond me, but, you know, is what it is. They are doing everything to ensure that nobody in California has any sort of a benefit from anything that President Trump may have done. And that includes gas prices. So gas prices are coming down. And yes, that is a result of President Trump. So the one guy at CNN who makes CNN worth watching every once in a while, but only when he's on, is Scott Jennings. And Scott Jennings calls out exactly what's going on at CNN, and the other CNN acolytes are none too happy about it. But take a listen, cut number five.
2: Look, gas prices are not up. They're down. Below $4 a gallon nationally. Oil's trading at $71 a barrel. We don't run the gas price tracker on the screen anymore for a reason. You know, I mean, it's because it's a non-story. The pool was vandalized. You keep bringing up the pool. It was vandalized by people who were so broken-brained about our politics that they went out there and vandalized the pool. It's in the court documents, which you can read yourself today. And as it relates to costs, the Republicans cut taxes. Working people all over this country got major tax refunds. We have a booming job market. We have a stock market that's up. Right now, we have an economy that's on the upswing because of Republican policies. And we've got insane Democrats winning primaries, promising socialism all over this country. Those are the facts, and that's the argument that will be carried to the election.
4: Mitch, I'm going to let you respond, but Scott, on two things. One, on the gas prices, I mean, the president doesn't think they're a non-story because he was sounding like President Biden yesterday, saying that these companies are gouging people, saying the DOJ, he wants to look into it, as he was arguing yesterday, because he doesn't think prices are coming down fast enough. So he's been talking about that. But two,
3: unnamed talking head lady, how come you ignore Scott Jennings when he says we don't have the gas price tracker here at CNN anymore? Because that was the main point of what he had to say. Oh, I know he had a lot of stuff that was important, but that was the main one. It really was. That was the big thing was, hey, you folks are continuing to cook the books because you're nothing but a bunch of unrepentant leftists advocating for socialist policies. And you will not do anything that does not in some way impugn or impede the progress of President Trump. So that to me was the takeaway from Scott Jennings. And maybe it should have been a question. Hey, why don't we have the gas price tracker anymore? I mean, we all know why. I mean, that is not in any sort of a questionable area. Even she didn't address it. Maybe that's why she didn't address it. Because it was only there when it was bad for Trump. And they took it away when apparently it was good for Trump. And President Trump did not say what she claimed he said, but he was asking because he actually understands economics. And this is something that the vast majority of the legacy news media hacks do not. He does understand economics, and he does understand that there's a very real relation between the price of crude per barrel and the price at the pump. And he's saying it's not coming down fast enough. I would have thought that we would all have saluted him for doing it that. In fact, I would dare say I would have expected the good, upstanding leftists to have saluted him for saying, well, maybe those gas companies, those oil companies are not doing the right thing. Instead, again, it was another attack on him. Now, President Trump hardly needs me to defend him. I want you to take a listen to cut number 6. This is President Trump talking about a couple of very, very important issues. One of them is very near and dear to the leftists. The other one is near and dear to those of us who are proud Americans. And no, we are not the same. Cut number 6.
5: The Democrats need it because their policy is so bad. They want open borders. They want high taxes. They want terrible medical, anything medical. I'm the one that did favored nations. I'm reducing drug prices by 200%, 300%, 400%. Nobody even talks about it. The news doesn't talk about it. The Democrats are opposed to it. If they get into office, they'll put it back. Your drug prices are going to go up by 200%, 300%, 400%, 500%. You know that.
6: But will you sign that housing bill?
5: I have not. It hasn't been sent to me yet. It's coming, I understand. And then I'll make a difference. Here's what I would like to sign. Much more than a bill, that big deal. It's a yawn. Some people say it's wonderful. To me, compared to the Save America Act, just about everything is a big yawn.
3: Well, I can't argue with him on that. The Save America Act, far more important than the housing bill. The housing bill's nice, nothing wrong with it, but he's right. Much more important to the left, the Democrats in particular, because they got nothing. They got nothing. And the Save America Act is even more important today, given what has come down from the Supreme Court on both birthright citizenship and the laws regarding mail-in ballots. Yeah, we ought to be paying attention to it. We'll see if we do. I don't know if we will, but we should. It is Jeff Katz in for Garrett Lewis, the Afternoon Addiction, 550 KFYI Phoenix, AM 790 KNST Tucson.
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2: Sitting in for Garrett. I know we got a lot of stuff that we are dealing with as we head through the afternoon. Did you see the latest in the Carmelo situation from down in Texas? Now, do you remember what's his name? Carmelo, Carmelo Anthony. I don't know why I keep forgetting his name. But, Carmelo Anthony, the 18-year-old, right? He's 18 now, killed the other kid. You remember that? I mean, it was one of those, it was a cut and dry situation, right? It was not an end of the world discussion, a big debate. It was a murder. And it was pretty clear it was a murder. And you could throw all the stuff you wanted into the mix, but the reality was, at the end of the day, it was a murder. And the judge said, hey, guess what? You're guilty of murder. Guess what? You're going to prison. That's it. Now, the problem, of course, is that you have some really bad people in the world, including, I would dare say, Carmelo Anthony's parents, who, frankly, do not strike me as parents of the year candidates. They would like people to believe that this is all racial somehow, that the only reason that Carmelo Anthony was convicted of murder is because he's a black guy, and the guy that he murdered was a white guy, and everybody was in on this. I mean, it's just crazy, the conspiracy nonsense. Listen, Carmelo's parents, you raised a murderer. He's a murderer. And I hope he never gets out, but that's besides the point. But it's not over. This is the thing. Oh, of course, there's going to be an appeal and there'll be other legal action and court action. Yeah, that goes almost without saying. But no, there are people who are as stupid, it would seem, as the folks who have been involved in this case up until now, who have decided they are going to go out and they're going to attack innocent people just like Carmelo Anthony did, their hero. Federal authorities are now involved in an investigation into the alleged assault of a Texas woman who was attacked by a group chanting Free Carmelo. Now, the Free Carmelo crowd was comprised of three black women who attacked a tiny white woman. Carrie Ann Fuller and Alina Mumphrey, 21, from Longview, Texas, and 21-year-old DJ Brown of Pittsburgh, Texas. And they're each facing charges now. And what became clear very quickly is that these three larger women, who all happened to be black, attacked a white woman who happened to be rather small. In fact, they said they were going to target the smallest white girl they could find. They are racist. You're absolutely right. They're completely and totally racist. And they're looking for an excuse to go out and commit an attack on someone based entirely on race. And they would like you to believe that somehow they're striking a blow for what? Social justice? You're standing up and you're supporting a convicted murderer. Which says to me, you're not exactly the brightest bulbs on the porch to begin with. And I hope against hope, that the Department of Justice comes in and prosecutes you for depriving that girl of her civil rights. I hope that in addition to any assault charges that the state of Texas lays against you, that you will also be prosecuted on the federal level as well. I do. It is the only way that you can maybe get some sense of justice back into that entire situation. There's no making that Carmelo Anthony a good guy. You know why? He's not a good guy. He is a murderer. And the willingness of some to discount his depraved indifference for another human being simply because of his skin color is nothing short of disgusting. And if you want to see the insanity of it, the insult of it, then all you need to do is flip that situation on its head. If you think it is wrong to ascribe to someone evil intent based entirely on skin color, and I do, well, then it's equally as wrong to ascribe to someone positive intent, good intent, based entirely on skin color. We judge people on their actions. One young guy killed another young guy. One of those young guys was black. One of those young guys was white. What would happen if it were the other way around? What if it had been the white kid, Austin Metcalf, who had stabbed and killed the black kid, Carmelo Anthony? What do you think would happen? Would there have been a different verdict? I don't think so. Would there have been a different reaction? You're going to have to tell me. I don't know. I don't know. All I know is that one young guy killed another young guy, murdered him in cold blood. And that young guy was convicted of that murder. And that young guy is now serving time in prison, as he should. And people who are out there attacking innocent people, allegedly to strike some sort of a blow for the convicted murderer, you're just flat out stupid. You're evil and you're stupid. And that is a very bad, very bad combination. Jeff Katz in for Garrett Lewis, the afternoon addiction, 550 KFYI Phoenix, AM 790 KNST Tucson. 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
0: How does Arizona stack up when it comes to DUI laws? I'm Brad Siegel, KNST News. Arizona's receiving positive marks from Mothers Against Drunk Driving. Monica Nelson has more.
3: The national nonprofit recently released its ratings for states based on DUI prevention laws. That includes having requirements for all offenders to get an ignition interlock device, restoring driving privileges after the completion of an ignition interlock program, and more. Arizona received an A rating for their laws and has been cited as having some of the toughest in the country. MAD's report also mentioned ignition interlocks stopped more than 5 million drunk driving attempts over the past two decades. I'm Monica Nelson.
0: Arizona School Superintendent Tom Horn is hailing the U.S. Supreme Court's decision upholding bans on transgender athletes in girls and women's sports. Horn says Arizona has a law protecting girls' sports from biological males. That was challenged in the courts, though. Horn says there were four defendants, but three conceded, leaving him as the only defendant. Because of the high court decision today, he says Arizona's law will now be fully implemented, and he will let schools know. I'm Brad Siegel, KNST, AM 790, Tucson's most stimulating.
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31: Caffeine can be really good for you and help a lot of things, and caffeine can be kind of bad for you.
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33: It was a crime by the government.
34: They had no idea what was going to happen.
33: One of the most radical policies ever carried out in the United States.
34: There was tremendous anxiety as they saw neighbors and friends being taken.
33: One of the most radical policies ever even tried in the United States.
35: America had never incarcerated a mass body of its citizens before.
33: For one key man inside the government, this was his crusade.
36: 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They built the camps and detained them.
33: The U.S. military deployed on the streets of America.
37: They told my father to get dressed and come with them.
33: Whole communities targeted for removal.
38: They're told that they're going to be moved. They didn't know where.
33: And when accountability finally came knocking, the burn order to cover it all up.
39: From the team that brought you the chart-topping original series Ultra and Bagman, it's Rachel Maddow Presents.
2: Order, action, right, on the freedom to fix act. Now, this thing has been kicking around for a long time. There are various and different iterations of it. Fundamentally, it says this. You can take your car to get it fixed, to get it fixed anywhere you want. Auto manufacturers throughout the years have said, well, we want you to come back to the dealership. And that makes perfect sense if you are the manufacturer, right? You want a relationship with that customer. It's not enough to simply sell them the car. you want them to come back for oil changes and maintenance of all sort and repairs. The problem is, for most of us, we kind of sort of figured out that service and repairs at dealerships are always more expensive than they are at independent repair shops. Now, why is that? I don't know. I really don't know. I could spitball and say, well, you know, they've got the fancy buildings. They're much larger. You would think that because of the scale, the price would actually be less, right? If you are manufacturing, I don't know, 30,000 vehicle A, and you've got a handful of dealerships, it would just seem to me that you ought to be able to get them in and get them out quicker, more efficiently, and scale it properly so that the price to the consumer is actually less, even as you are realizing probably exactly the same profit. But for whatever reason, it has not worked that way. So the independent repair shop has been there and said, okay, well, we can do all of these things. Some of them are pretty basic. Some are the things that you could actually do on your own, right? You can change your own oil. Do you trust yourself to change your own oil? I don't trust myself to change my own oil. I'm just going to be very honest. Could I do it? I think I could. Would I do it? I choose not to. I happen to have an independent auto shop that I've used for, gosh, 10 years or more. No, more than that. 13 or 14 years, now that I think about it. And I've actually become very good friends with the guy that owns the shop. Now he owns two shops, and he's done very well, and he's been very kind to me, and I trust him. And when you go for any sort of a car repair, when you think about it, you really are putting your life in the hands of that person doing the repair. You're putting your family's lives in the hands of the person doing that repair. So I want the person that I can trust. If I had a dealership for the particular cars that I have, maybe I would look at them, but I haven't been overly impressed. The right to repair, the freedom to fix, whatever we're calling it at the moment, says that car manufacturers cannot keep all of the technical information to themselves, because that's what they've been doing. That's what they've wanted to do. Say, hey, look, we put a lot of money into making these cars. We want to be able to recoup our investment, which I think is ultimately fair, by the way. I don't think there's anything wrong with that at all. But when it comes to repairing them, what the independent shops say is, hey, we will pay for the appropriate diagnostic tools, we will pay for the information, but we have to be able to get the information because there are people that choose us over the dealerships. And that's where there's been a lot of headbutting going on. And I am really very impressed with President Trump for saying, yeah, I'm coming down on the side of the independent repair shops. I'm coming down on the side of the consumers. Because a lot of people would have thought, well, he's a big business guy. And as a big business guy, he's going to be very friendly towards big business. He's going to be very friendly towards the General Motors and the Fords and things of that sort. I want you to take a listen to, cut number seven, President Trump talking a little bit about freedom to fix.
0: Mr. President, this is a presidential memo to the Environmental Protection Agency, a presidential memo supporting the freedom to fix. Americans have the freedom to fix their vehicle. President Trump insists upon it. We are not going to be going after people who are fixing their own vehicle like past administrations have. Additionally, we've been concerned, President Trump has been concerned about aftermarket parts, cheap knockoff aftermarket parts coming into the United States, harming small businesses, harming Americans. This presidential memo puts an end to it. Also, the only third-party certification for these aftermarket parts, it's CARB in California, a process that's backlogged and faulty. So we're going to break that monopoly, and no longer will CARB be the only third-party certifier for these aftermarket parts. Again, President Trump is insisting on fixing it. This presidential memo does that. President Trump was calling me up on a Saturday night when this idea first came to his head, and he says he wants to do a press conference right away to get this over the top. In February 2nd, we signed a right to repair for our farmers so that they can repair their tractors and their non-road equipment, and this is covering everyone else.
3: I mean, think about it. It came to my attention because I noticed they were arresting people for fixing their car. They were arresting people for fixing it. That's not even believable. Anyway, so it's right to fix, and I think it's really common sense. If somebody wants to fix, some of these people are better mechanics than the mechanics in the shop. They're telling the mechanic in the shop how to fix their car or their truck. We signed the truck one a little while ago. So I'm going to sign this, and I'll be happy about it.
2: All right. I'll take that. Now, I don't think it's as far-reaching as it needs to be. I do think we need a law. I think we need an actual law, and I'm not one of these guys who says, I need another law, we need another law. I think we've got plenty of laws in the books. But this is one of those things where, yeah, we could actually use a real law. Because the next administration, whoever that might be, might say, nah, let's go back in the other direction. Just to let that sink in for a second, that you shouldn't have the right to do repairs on your own car. Your independent auto shop shouldn't have the right to do repairs on your car. I just fundamentally, at the core of this, I find the whole idea insulting. And I'm very happy that the president has taken a step there. Very, very happy. I'm still not going to change my own oil. Why? Because I don't trust myself. Because I know who drives that car. Well, I mean, I know who drives my car. I do. But I know that I might have my family in that car. God forbid something happens, right? Heidi's car? Well, I mean, it's Heidi's car, so she's clearly driving it on a regular basis, but she's got family members in there. I want the very best job done, but I want to be able to make that decision. I don't want anybody else saying to me, you have to do this, that, or the other with that piece of property that you have purchased, right? I bought it. If I were renting it, if I were leasing it, I would say that the folks from whom I'm leasing it could say to me, well, one of the terms of leasing that car is that the repairs, the maintenance, the service have to be done at this particular place. I think that's fair, and you can make that a provision of the lease. But when I own my car outright, that's mine. Same way if I decide I want to paint it, I don't know, purple and green. It's a terrible combination, but it's my car. I ought to be able to do it. Jeff Katz sitting in for Garrett Lewis, the afternoon addiction. 550 KFYI Phoenix, AM 790 KNST Tucson.
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22: It does not make sense. 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
21: 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The FBI called it murder for hire.
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25: 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The other one was wrong place, wrong time.
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21: What happened to Danielle and Richard?
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21: 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In this series, I dig into my own investigation to find answers for the families and get justice for Richard and Danielle.
22: I just want some peace for my sister, Soul, and I want some peace for my mother.
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0: Afternoon Addiction with Garrett Lewis. Jeff Katz, happy to be sitting in for Garrett today. I have a little snippet here. I got to share this with you. And I am continually disappointed in this Eddie Glaude character over on MS now. He's on Morning. What's his name? Mr. Mika, Mrs. Mika. Those two. And I will tell you, Mr. Glaude, I guess, is a nice guy, although I don't know. I don't know. I don't know the guy. All I know is what he says. And it's disturbing. And it's disappointing. So, a week or 2 weeks ago, when it was announced that Elon Musk had become the first trillionaire in history, this Eddie Glaude character decided to attack and demean and insult and just rip apart Elon Musk, claiming that Elon Musk was evil because he had accumulated all that wealth. And I was curious just how many jobs Mr. Glaude had ever created. I was curious how many products Mr. Glaude had ever developed, how many companies he had ever started, how many successful business ventures he had been involved in, how many unsuccessful business ventures he had been involved in. You are free to like or dislike Elon Musk. You are free to agree or disagree with Elon Musk, but there are certain things you cannot deny when it comes to Elon Musk. Yes, Elon Musk is the world's first trillionaire. But he didn't steal that money. He didn't steal it from you. He didn't steal it from me. He sure as hell didn't steal it from this Eddie Glaude character. He made it. He earned it. Elon Musk had an idea for a product. And he worked hard to develop that product. And then he offered that product to the public, and the public said, yeah, you know what? We like that product. And they bought that product. And that made Elon Musk a certain amount of money. And then Elon Musk took that money and developed other products. And you know what the community said in some cases? Ooh, we don't like that product. And Elon Musk lost money on those products because they weren't successful. And then he said, well, that's okay. I'm going to go back. I'm going to develop some other products. And he developed other products, and some of them were successful and some of them were not. And on those products which were successful, the public purchased them, making him even more money. And on those products that were not successful, well, the public, you know, they didn't buy them. And he lost money. And it was his money that he lost, not Eddie Glaude's. And it's his money once he's made it, not Eddie Glaude's. And again, you want to hate on Elon Musk, you go right ahead. I'm sure you can find a reason to, but Elon Musk took the risk. He risked his own capital to bring these products to market. And he reaped some benefits. And he created jobs. And you know what else he did when he took SpaceX public? He made a whole slew of brand new millionaires inside his company. That's a pretty good accomplishment, if you ask me. That's a pretty nice thing to do. That the guy or gal working on the assembly line goes from being an hourly employee to now being a multimillionaire, able to do what they want to do as a direct result of Elon Musk. That's a pretty good accomplishment. But Eddie Glaude is not just angry at Elon Musk for being economically successful and becoming the world's first trillionaire. He hates the fact that the United States of America has succeeded for the last 250 years. So here he is with Mr. and Mrs. Mika over on MS Now. Take a listen to cut number 8.
2: The white republic. And that white republic takes the form where greed and selfishness and grift and hatred overwhelm in so many ways, our attempt to overwhelm and overrun our most basic principles. Are we going to double down on the ugliness, that white well that Melville wrote about, and let that in so many ways choke out the life of the country?
0: Really? Where are we choking out the life of the country? What the hell are you talking about? This white thing Well, you just hate the fact that there are white people? Is that what it is? Lord knows I don't hate the fact that they're black people or people who are Asian by ancestry or Latino by descent. Isn't that part of what makes the country great? I thought that's what we were all aiming for, right? We were all coming together. We weren't dividing people up by skin color or all of that stuff. And how? Where's the greed? Because you're still caught up in this idea that Elon Musk is greedy. Elon Musk is creating jobs.

0: Accomplishments of this great nation. 250 years we've been chugging along, 250 years of American exceptionalism, but I for one am calling you out on it, that you hate this country so much. It is sad. Let me be the first to wish everybody a very happy Independence Day. Remember, it's the holiday, not the date. Don't tell me you're celebrating the 4th of July. Everybody's got that, but not everybody has Independence Day. Jeff Katz in for Garrett Lewis, the Afternoon Addiction, 550 KFYI Phoenix and AM 790 KNST.
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9: Other action will be taken. I'm Lisa Lucera, Fox News. Those words from Vice President J.D. Vance after the Supreme Court rejected an executive order from President Trump that declared children born to people in the U.S. illegally or temporarily are not American citizens.
10: It's fundamentally a loophole that now exists in our immigration system that rewards illegal aliens just because they have a baby in the United States while they're in our country illegally.
9: On Fox's The Ingram Angle, Vance says Congress will be looking at ways to limit birthright citizenship, and the Justice Department is directing U.S. attorneys to prioritize the investigation and prosecutions of so-called birth tourism schemes. And the High Court ruling that states can ban transgender athletes from female sports programs.
11: Justice Kavanaugh wrote the opinion saying, you know, every time someone takes a position on a team or gets into the starting lineup or takes a scholarship, there's someone else who loses that opportunity. He talked about women being committed to their craft in sports and fighting to improve their times, to get stronger, and he recognized that struggle. He said, listen, there are now 27 states, the Olympic Committee, there is the NCAA, and they want to recognize the fact that women should be able to compete without having to worry about the threat of physical harm from a biological male or having to compete against them for their slot.
9: Fox's Shannon Bream. Another round of negotiations as the U.S. works to come to a resolution to the conflict with Iran.
12: As U.S. negotiators Jared Kushner and Steve Witkoff meet with Qatari mediators but no Iranians in Doha, Iran is circulating a plan with U.S. ally Oman to collect tolls in the Strait of Hormuz, despite American objections. The White House reacting to the news, as reported by the New York Times, telling Fox, President Trump has been clear that Iran cannot control the strait, which is an international waterway.
9: Fox's Jackie Heinrich at the White House, and Democrat John Hickenlooper wins the nomination for U.S. Senate in Colorado. 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
13: 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Its frame is twisted. Its door slammed 13,920 times. and it's been

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1: Glenn Beck is on!
2: Well, hello, America. Welcome to the Glenn Beck Program. We are glad that you're here. A lot on our plate today. We are going to find out if the federal government in SCOTUS is going to allow birthright citizenship. And I got a lot to say on that. Also, men and women's sports. That's the other case that is being decided today. There is so much going on, including yesterday, striking down the big state. Quite honestly, that's how it appears to me. The president has the right to fire people that work in the administration. What a concept. We'll talk about that a little later on and show you how this is an undoing of Woodrow Wilson. Quite honestly, there is a lot going on. We have made great, great progress. There's a lot going on that is, oh, dare I say it, the fundamental transformation of America. Now, things could go horribly today. We don't know, but we'll see. But we'll bring that to you. Also, the part one of the story of the writing of the Declaration of Independence happens today, and so much more. We begin with the Bibles in schools in Texas. Oh my gosh, lions and tigers and bears, oh my. Wait until you see how the left is freaking out and what this actually means. We'll give that to you here in 60 seconds. First, let me tell you about Z-Factor. If you're really lucky, you'll make a friend in life who is so boring they can put you to sleep just by starting a story. You know the type. I know some members of my family are like, yeah, you, Dad. 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All righty then. Oh my gosh, there is so much to go over today. Let me start with what's happening in Texas because we got to get into the SCOTUS, and it is a wild ride for the rest of the show because the SCOTUS case is going to be announced in an hour. One of them is going to be announced in an hour, and then probably in 90 minutes from now will the second case will be announced. And these are big ones, big ones. But let me start here. If you turn on CNN or the BBC or the Guardian or PBS, NBC, any of them, honestly, you'd think Texas had just crowned Jesus king of Texas and ordered every public school child to genuflect before a Bible on their teacher's desk. The headlines scream. Texas State Board of Education votes to require millions of students to study Bible stories. Oh my, lions and tigers and bears. Bible stories become required reading for Texas schools, sparking a row about separation of church and state, which doesn't exist, but I digress. Texas makes Bible passages required reading for millions of public school students. Oh, wow. Maybe they'll spend less time on what part you're not supposed to put your part into the backside of somebody else's part. You know what I'm talking about? Maybe they'll spend less time on that. Anyway, critics call it unconstitutional. Inappropriate. I love that one. Inappropriate. You know, I think you've lost the license on the word inappropriate. I do. When it comes to school, you've got the dancing drag queens. I don't think you know what inappropriate means. Religious favoritism and part of a dark conservative plot to infuse, and I'm quoting, infuse Christian teachings into American classrooms. The hysteria. Oh, my gosh. Now, let me tell you the truth, because the truth is not that. Okay. The Texas State Board of Education, Republican controlled. Yes. 9-5 vote. That's one of the perks of living in Texas, I guess. Approved a required reading list for English and literature classes across K-12. And yes, they do include specific Bible passages and stories as literature, right alongside with Charles Dickens' Great Expectations and other classics. Example, there's a picture book version of David and Goliath for younger kids. sections from the book of Exodus for fifth graders, the Shepherd's Psalm for seventh graders, the parable of the prodigal son and the Beatitudes. Not the Beatitudes, where we're taught to love one another. Lock your children up. Now, this list doesn't take effect until the 2030-2031 school year. By the way, I just want to say, because I know some of the things that are going on with the school board in 2030. And Texas, you're going to be a very, very great place to educate your school in 2030. But more on that much later. Now, there is no mandate to put a physical Bible in every classroom. There's no statewide requirement for devotional prayer or forced religious exercises. Most districts have already declined those opt-ins anyway. What is mandatory are the Ten Commandments posters in classrooms, but that is a separate policy entirely. This one is just academic. It's literacy and historic study. Now, let me ask you. How do you understand anything without understanding the Bible? I mean, at least knowing it exists. The Supreme Court back in 1963, in the very case that banned devotional Bible reading and school-sponsored prayer, said that objective study of the Bible for its literary and historic qualities is perfectly constitutional when presented as part of a secular education program. So this doesn't violate the Supreme Court. It doesn't violate the Constitution at all. Justice Clark wrote plainly, quote, "It certainly may be said that the Bible is worthy of study for its literary and historic qualities." What historic and literary qualities? Oh, don't tempt me, because I got a list. Nothing we have said here indicates that such study of the Bible or religion, when presented objectively as a part of a secular program of education, may not be affected consistently with the First Amendment, end quote. Okay, so Texas is not becoming a theocracy. They are walking through a door the Supreme Court left wide open and that our founders walked through with conviction. Let me take you back to 1782. This is something that is currently on tour from my collection and the collection of American Journey Experience with the White House. They've put together a truck with Prager University, AJE. And currently on the road is my Aiken Bible. There are only, I think, seven of these left, and our library happens to have three of them because they are very important. Revolutionary War is still raging. Importing Bibles from Britain is the only way. We cannot print a Bible while we're under the crown. And it's nearly impossible to get them. So a Philadelphia printer named Robert Aiken, he's a devout man. He's been working on the first complete English Bible ever printed in America. He petitions the Continental Congress because he wants to produce it, quote, for the use of schools. Congress appoints a committee, including the founding fathers. They have the congressional chaplains examine it for accuracy, everything else. Then on September 12th, 1782, the Congress of the United States passes this resolution, quoting, "Resolved that the United States in Congress assemble highly approve the pious and laudable undertaking of Mr. Aiken as subservient to the interest of religion, as well as an instance of the progress of arts in this country, and being satisfied from the above report of care and accuracy in the execution of the work, they recommend this edition of the Bible to inhabitants of the United States." That Bible is the Aiken Bible. It is the only Bible printed with a congressional endorsement in it on page one. And they did it because they needed it for religious study. And dare I say it again, schools. So one of the very first things that our representatives did, they violated the Constitution. They were the ones who wrote it. While they're fighting for their lives and their liberty, was to put the Bible in the hands of American families and schools. That's not Christian nationalism. That's the actual founding character of our republic, okay? For most of American history, the Bible was not controversial in schools. It was central. Go look up the McGuffey readers. Right now, homeschooling moms are like, he's going to talk about the McGuffey. Oh, talk sexy to me, man. The McGuffey readers, these are the textbooks that educated generations We're saturated with scripture and biblical morality, okay? Children learn to read from the Bible. They learn character from the Bible. That was normal. What happened in the 1960s, that was the radical break, not Texas 2026. All right, so why does any of this matter? Because Texas is right. You cannot understand Western civilization without the Bible, period. Try to read Shakespeare without it. You won't understand it. He weaves in over 1,000 biblical allusions. Salt of the earth, apple of my eye, feet of clay, a thorn in the flesh, out of the mouths of babes, the powers that be. All of these come from the Bible. Macbeth is drenched in the language of the fall and guilty conscience. Merchant of Venice is a meditation on mercy versus strict justice. The Tempest is a story of forgiveness and redemption. Remove the Bible and half of Shakespeare goes dark. Try reading Milton's Paradise Lost. What the hell is that? Oh, just Genesis retold in an epic poem? That's what it is. Try to understand Dante's Divine Comedy. It's the architecture of hell. What's hell? Purgatory? Paradise? Oh, I don't know. I didn't me read Bible. You cannot understand Pilgrim's Progress, Moby Dick, The Scarlet Letter, Dostoevsky's novels of sin and redemption, any of it. You can't understand it. You can't understand the art that defines the West. Michelangelo, who's that guy in the middle? I don't know. Who's he reaching out to touch? I don't know. The creation to the Last Judgment, Leonardo's Last Supper. What does that mean? The cathedrals, the stained glass, the piazzas. You can't understand Handel's Messiah or Bach, Beethoven, none of it. You can't understand the laws that shaped us. The Ten Commandments are woven into the Western legal codes. The idea that every human being has inherent dignity because they're made in the image of God, that's not a secular invention, it's biblical. You don't understand the Declaration of Independence if you don't understand the Bible. You don't understand the abolition movement in Britain and America. It was driven by men and women who read their Bibles and could not reconcile slavery with love thy neighbor as yourself. Lincoln, the second inaugural address. What is that other than one giant biblical meditation on sin and judgment and mercy? Martin Luther King. Was he talking about? I don't know. Let justice roll down like the waters. That comes from Amos. His whole dream is rooted in scripture. Trying to understand Western civilization, the art, the literature, the music, its laws, its ethics, the very language. Without the Bible is trying to understand the Middle East without the Quran. It is the foundational text. Remove it and the culture becomes incoherent. The morals drift. The art loses meaning. The law loses anchor. And most importantly, and don't the progressives know it, the people lose their story. That's what's been happening for 60 years in American education. We have raised generations who are strangers in their own civilization. They don't know the book that built the house they live in. And we wonder why everything feels so untethered, why our culture is fracturing. Young people are anxious and adrift because they don't know where we came from. They don't know why any of us or how any of this was built. Texas is not forcing anyone to believe. They are doing what they must do, simply refusing to continue the lie that the Bible is irrelevant to who we are. You don't have to like it, but that's the truth. They are giving children back a piece of their inheritance so you can actually understand the world that they inherited. Media is in full panic because they know what happens when people rediscover the source and rediscover their story. All their work is gone. The same people who lecture us about diversity and inclusion lose their minds when the most influential book in the history of the world is treated with just basic cultural respect. But let me leave you this, the good news. Bible has outlasted every empire, every ideology, every attempt to bury it. It survived Hitler. It survived far worse than a few hysterical headlines. And the American people, especially parents, are waking up. You don't need to turn our churches into schools, and our schools into churches. And I don't want to do that. We just need to stop pretending our civilization sprang from nowhere. Wait a minute. I was a tadpole, then a monkey, and now me? Our civilization just appeared from nowhere? From pure secular reason alone? No! None of that is true. Give your children the tools to read their own story. Texas just took one careful, legal, long overdue step in the right direction, and the hysteria will fade. But the truth will remain. Back in a minute. Sponsor this half hour is Rapid Radios. Ever tried to set up a new printer? 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
2: I swear to you, this ring, it's one ring to rule them all. It's one of those Aura rings. My wife made me wear it. It's driving me out of my mind. My phone just said, are you swimming? No, I'm not swimming. I'm doing a monologue. That's all. I just get a little worked up. I swear to you. Can I find the Mountain of Doom? Because I'm going to throw it in. All right. Let's see. Supreme Court, anchor baby citizenship. That's up today. The SCOTUS trans people in sports, girl sports, that's happening today. Today is a really big day. A really, really big day. I saw something. Ricky, who was it that you sent me this tweet? Who was it?
3: Oh, from our friend of the show, Inez. Inez Feltzer.
2: Yes.
3: Stepman?
2: So, yeah. Inez writes, three most important buckets of structural policy changes that is that a serious GOP would address are, and now this is from 2022, substantially curtail the power of unelected agencies. That's happening. Substantially curtail the power of woke capital. Would you say that's happening? Jason, chime in on this. Has that happened yet? I think we're about to.
4: Woke capital. I think it's going that direction. I think they are.
2: Yeah,
4: making moves.
2: Yeah, I haven't seen a lot done on it, but it is moving in that direction. Yeah. Serious strike against the left power centers in education. Eh, a little bit. Reopen U.S. energy. Done. Restore order on the border. Done. Restore the biological definition of sex in federal law. We haven't done that yet, have we? Or have we? I think I remember. Maybe states are just doing that. But she said
3: it was definitely an EO in 2025.
2: Right. Address these structural issues, and that's a good stint in power. We are doing more than that. You know, we get a little frustrated. We're like, we're not doing enough. We're doing a lot. There are some big things that are happening right now. If we could get another term, and I don't mean that Donald Trump needs to run for another term. I mean somebody who thinks like him, somebody who's going to continue these policies. If we can get one more term, two would be perfect, one more term, and we can really turn this ship in a way that they're not going to be able to do, except for going full-fledged communist and you know, roll in the Soviet tanks from across the border. And believe me, the Soviet tanks will be there in Canada if they're not there already. But roll the tanks across the border, you know, and just disband the Supreme Court or pack it or whatever they have to do. If we have any, you know, chance at constitutional law surviving, we are making really great inroads. We'll see what happens today. Two very important Supreme Court cases are coming up. That'll be next hour. And what happened with the Declaration of Independence? How was it actually written? The story, the real story, is so much better than the little tale you might have told yourself. That also, the left versus the Declaration of Independence, Wilson and the big state, and SCOTUS. We'll tell you what happened yesterday. First, let me tell you about Chapter. The hardest part of making a decision isn't usually the decision itself. It's usually figuring out which of the thousand voices, both in your head and around you, that you should actually listen to. Every commercial says, we're the very best. Every website, 5-star reviews. Everybody has an opinion. After a while, you're not really any closer to an answer. You're just more confused than when you started. And that's especially true when it comes to Medicare. 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In fact, it's designed that way. That's why I'm glad there's Chapter. 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You need somebody who can help you make sense of all of it. So give them a call. The call is free. Just dial #250, say the keyword Chapter. That's #250, keyword Chapter. I love these people. I trust them because this company was started because their parents were ripped off by people who were scamming the system. Please get the real deal. They will help you. #250, keyword Chapter.
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5: NBC News is projecting U.S. Senator John Hickenlooper will win the Democratic Senate primary in Colorado, fending off a challenge from progressive state Senator Julie Gonzalez. Polls have now closed there. Elsewhere, 15-term Democratic Congresswoman Diana DeGette is facing a stiff challenge from socialist Malat Kiros. The U.S. Supreme Court has rejected President Trump's effort to limit birthright citizenship, rejecting an executive order Trump signed on his first day back in office that looked to restrict the right to children while at least one parent is a citizen or has permanent legal status. In another decision, the High Court upheld Idaho's and West Virginia's bans on transgender athletes in girls and women's sports. Two of the three games in today's World Cup round of 32 are final. Norway beat Ivory Coast 2-1 in Arlington, Texas. France defeated Sweden in New Jersey 3-0. Mexico's facing off against Ecuador tonight in Mexico City. I'm Scott Carr.
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17: This is Storm Tracker 4 Chief Meteorologist Matt Rode. Last day of June, hard to believe. Under clear skies, falling down to about 68 for your morning low. Then for your Wednesday, sunny skies, high temps below average, right around 100 degrees. I'm Storm Tracker 4 Chief Meteorologist Matt Brode on News 4 Tucson.
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0: Yeah. So that is the Fourth Amendment song. It's out today. If you're an insider for a Torch, if you're already a Torch member, you can get it. All the lesson plans for the Bill of Rights and the Constitution. That is out today. Tomorrow is our big special, and it is really, really, really good. You want to learn history in a fun way? This is it. I went to the streets of New York. We're going to do part of it live. I'm going to be, it's like Bill O'Reilly, do part of it live. Anyway, I'm going to do part of it live. We're going to be in Washington, D.C. tomorrow night, and we'll open up with some live stuff. They're going to take you then to the streets of New York. I'm going to teach you what, I mean, it couldn't be more important this week with SCOTUS deciding in just a few minutes about birthright citizenship. We'll show you why immigration has to be stopped right now until we get it right. You'll have the full understanding of what immigration is really for historically. Tomorrow night at 8, watch it with your whole family. It's a great way to celebrate Independence Week. And that's for Torch members. You can get it all commercial free tomorrow night, 8 p.m., live from Washington, D.C., where I will be. And I'm speaking, is it tomorrow? No, it's, yeah, it's tomorrow. I'm going to be speaking at the National Mall at 1 at the State Fair. And I'm going to be teaching the Declaration of Independence. Speaking of that, let me tell you what happened yesterday with the Supreme Court. Supreme Court yesterday made a few major rules expanding presidential authority over independent regulators while protecting, you know, a few constitutional limits, including requiring warrants for broad location data sweeps by law enforcement. Whoa, warrants. That's the Fourth Amendment. You know, the agencies and the global pressures constantly pushing for more control and nuanced compromises in our founding liberties. It's got to stop. It's absolutely has to stop. This is the living battle for sovereignty and independence, and it's playing out right now. And refusing to let the pressure dilute the fundamental structures that protect American liberty is our job. It's the same spirit that always has defined this country when we're at our best. We've always had our vices. We've always had foreign and domestic problems. And it always urges us to soften the core, to add just a few more conditions, make independence a little more palatable to the world or to the factions inside the gates. But independence was never meant to be negotiated down into something comfortable. Never. Freedom is uncomfortable. Freedom was meant to be declared and defended without apology or amendment. Thomas Jefferson and John Adams both fulfilled their goal of living to see the 50th anniversary of the signing of Declaration of Independence. They both died on the same day, July 4th, 1826. John Adams was 90. Jefferson was 83. Both of them had failing health. Jefferson and Adams each declined tons of invitations to attend the July 4th celebrations that year because they were both really sick. And Adams sent a letter to be read aloud at the 50th Independence Day celebration in his local town of Quincy, Mass. And he wrote that the Declaration, and if I may, I want to quote, he said, the Declaration is a memorable epic in the annals of human race, destined in future history to form the brightest or the blackest page according to the use or abuse of those political institutions by which they shall, in time to come, be shaped by the human mind. It's remarkable how the founders understood human nature and what could happen to the United States. They knew it. Less than a century after Adams and Jefferson dies, the most serious attempt to undermine the Declaration of Independence and the Constitution came from our 28th president, Woodrow Wilson. Hate that guy. He wrote, and if I may quote, some citizens of this country have never gotten beyond the Declaration of Independence, as if that's a bad thing. On July 4th, 1876, when Wilson was a 19-year-old college student, he wrote in his diary, quote, 100 years ago, America conquered England in an unequal struggle, and this year she glories over it. How much happier she would be now if she had England's form of government instead of the miserable delusion of the Republic, a Republic too founded upon the notion of abstract liberty. I venture to say this country will never celebrate another centennial as a republic. Oh, please make it to 2076, please. We made it to 1976. In 1911, a year before he was elected president, Wilson said in a speech, and again, I quote, "I do not find the problems of 1911 solved in the Declaration of Independence. It's the object of government to make those adjustments of life that will put every man in a position to claim his normal rights as a living human being." See what he does here? He completely inverts the Declaration. He says, you don't have inherent rights until government puts you in a position to claim them. That is the heart of the disease called progressivism, which is now known as democratic socialism. In a later speech, Wilson said, and again, I quote, "We are not bound to adhere to the doctrines held by the signers of the Declaration of Independence. We are as free as they were to make and unmake governments. We're not here to worship men or a document. Every 4th of July should be a time for examining our standards, our purpose, for determining afresh what principles, what forms of power we think most likely to affect our safety and happiness. That and that alone is the obligation of the Declaration that it lays upon us." So at the opposite end of the spectrum from Woodrow Wilson's disdain for the Declaration, Lincoln loved it. And Lincoln pointed the nation back to the Declaration as its mission statement. Unlike Wilson, who recommended leaving out the preamble, Lincoln considered it the most vital part. To Lincoln, the self-evident truths were universal and timeless. He wrote that these truths are, quote, applicable to all men at all times, that today and in all coming days, it shall be a rebuke and a stumbling block to the very harbingers of reappearing tyranny and oppression. He gave a speech in 1861, shortly after he was first elected president. He said, quote, "I have never had a feeling politically that did not spring from the sentiments embodied by the Declaration of Independence. I've often inquired of myself what great principle or idea it was that kept the Confederacy so long together. It was not the mere matter of the separation of the colonies from the motherland. It was the sentiment of the Declaration which gave liberty, not alone to the people of this country, but I hope the world for all future time." In his Gettysburg Address, which is brilliant, and it's a renewal of the Declaration, he says that this nation under God shall have a new birth of freedom, and the government of the people, by the people, for the people shall not perish from this earth. We can't assume that this radical idea of freedom will always be embraced by Americans, because we're losing it now. We're seeing it slip by. The Declaration's principles have to continually be defended and rediscovered. And it's not alarmist. It's not a quaint history lesson. It's reality. It's the reality right now. The fundamental principles of the Declaration are under attack from the left. They want you to forget about it, which makes it so important that you learn it. Shortly before his death in 1826, 90-year-old John Adams asked to recommend a toast that could be given in his honor on July 4th. He didn't hesitate. He suggested just this: independence forever. Small group of visitors silently glanced at each other for a moment before somebody asked Adams if he'd like to add anything else, and he said, No, not a word. That's the spirit we need today. The recent court rulings and the ongoing defense of religious liberty and the executive authority can show how we still push back overreach without fatal compromise. But the deeper the war is, the one against the timeless truths of the Declaration itself, it is a deep, deep war. Choose truth over the inversions of the modern left. Stand firm. Feed hope daily. Reject the idols and the laws. Independence forever. Not a word more. Back in a minute. 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

0: Immigration is not a suicide pact. Watch the brand new documentary, The Golden Door, from Ellis Island to the White House, July 1st on Torch.
1: So Elon Musk has a political action committee called AmeriPAC. The other day, their X account tweeted, immigration without assimilation is invasion. Well, that created a little debate, as you might imagine. I think Americans have been conditioned to believe that it's impolite not to want absolutely everybody in the country. And that's just stupid, honestly. I mean, I'm sorry, but dare I say it, you might be retarded. You just don't let anybody into the country. That's not what this is about. You know, if your entire neighborhood was transformed by Somali flags and your local Kroger is now suddenly full of women in hijabs and the call to prayer is playing on loudspeakers, but you're not allowed to hear your church bells. I mean, I suppose you could celebrate that America is a melting pot, but let's not pretend it's the same as Little Italy. It's not. It's not. That's not a melting pot. And I know that people, like when we had Little Italy, they didn't melt in, but they were trying to. They were trying to, and they eventually did. This is going the other way. They try to pretend they're melting in, but they're actually going the other way. They are building a Sharia state, okay? And the other thing that we have adopted that is absolutely 100% wrong is that all cultures are equal to one another. No, they're not. If the culture that brought the United Kingdom, the rape gangs, you know, if that's equal, then, hey, Kentucky, what a great addition for you, huh? No. And if you disagree, it's because you have eyeballs that can see what happened in Europe. Not because you're a xenophobe, but because you can see the results. We're so worried about looking good instead of actually being good. If it wasn't for the, you know, it wasn't good for the UK to fill the streets with lower classes of Pakistani men who leave young girls to fend for themselves, but then made the government look good somehow or another? No. Their own daughters need to be safe. And that's all the people were saying over in England is, I want my daughter to be safe. Isn't that compassion? All it cost, if ignoring that, was 250 girls. 250,000 girls. A quarter of a million girls. That we know of. And I'm sorry. If you come from that culture, you either assimilate right now or you can't be here. Get out immediately. You know, it's not the same as like, I'm going to open up an Italian restaurant. No, no. You know, having spaghetti and raping a little girl is not the same. It's not the same. I can't believe I have to explain that, but apparently you do. We're going to take you through immigration, what it's really all about, and what happens if you don't get it right. And that is all happening tomorrow night. It is tomorrow night, right? Wednesday. Tomorrow night, July 1st. If you're a Torch member, it'll be on your app. You can watch it live or immediately after the broadcast. It will be posted. But it's out tomorrow night, Torch 250, live from Washington, D.C., the home of our 250th anniversary party. It's called The Golden Door, from Ellis Island to the White House. It is really good, really good. I saw all of the elements the other day. What was it, Sunday? I think I watched all of them. And, I mean, my producers are so good. Jason and Nathan and Bowie and Ricky and Nick and all of the people who are off to the sides. I know I'm not going to name everybody, but all the other people who are making it possible. This is such a great team that we're all on the same page. We all believe in our country and we don't necessarily come at it from the same place. We have discussions and dialogue all the time. What does that mean? What are you sure that's right? And it's all of us coming together, and them honestly making me look really good that allows this documentary to go out. And it is one for your whole family. You are going to love. It is tough. It says some things that are controversial. Get over it. You may not agree. Get over it. I think you will, but some won't. Some will absolutely say, this is xenophobic hate mongering. No, it's not. No, it's not. It's the truth. And it's inspiring as well. What we should be. That's tomorrow night at 8 o'clock. All right. By the way, join us at torch250.com. That's torch250.com. It'll be, if you're already a member, it'll be wherever you get all your stuff for Torch already. Ricky, we are just a few minutes away from SCOTUS making a ruling on anchor baby citizenship. What's your guess? Yay or nay? Does it stay or not?
2: It's going to be good. There's no fence outside the Supreme Court like there was after the Roe v. Wade ruling. So this means it's probably...
1: That means either John Roberts is going to find a way.
2: John Roberts is doing his thing, yeah.
1: Yeah, John Roberts is going to do his thing. We'll find out that and men and women's sports. That's decided next hour as well. And the Declaration of Independence history lesson number one, 3-day series, next.
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0: America. We're glad you're here. This is going to be a big hour. We need to tell you first what happened in the Little versus Hecox case from Idaho and West Virginia. This was about banning men in women's sports. It went in front of the Supreme Court. They just announced, they said, the states have a right to ban men in women's sports. They're not making this a blanket for everybody. They're saying the states get to decide. That means the 23 states, I think, that are already doing this, you get to continue to ban men in women's sports. This is really good news if you believe that. Bad news for the left. But again, it's not a blanket. It is, again, states get to decide. Okay, so now we have got one more, and it's coming out in about a half an hour, and that one is a big one. We're going to give you all the coverage on that in about 30 minutes as they announce it. We'll try to give you the best analysis we can on it. They're going to announce the next ruling, and that ruling is on anchor babies. Do you have birthright citizenship or not? This one, I'm not expecting this one to go well, but we will see all of that coverage and part one of our three-part series on the actual signing of the Declaration of Independence, the real story. We begin that in 60 seconds. First, burn a launcher. You got 2 seconds to react. He's coming at you. Who? You don't know. But he's angry. He's shouting. He doesn't stop when you tell him to stay back. Suddenly, you've gone from thinking about whatever it was that you were just thinking about to, geez, am I going to get out of this safely? You reach for your burner. You fire around, and suddenly the person who is charging at you isn't charging at you anymore. 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Let me take you to a room in Philadelphia. I want you just to... It's Independence Week, and it is imperative that we learn what actually happened in the summer of 1776. So I want to take you back there, and I want you to leave everything you think you know about our founders at the door. Leave the parade, leave the fireworks, leave the fat, comfortable, settled feeling of a thing that already happened and turned out fine. Because none of those men in that room knew it was going to turn out fine. What happened in that room was not a celebration. It was the most frightened, most courageous act grown men will ever make. You'll never read about something like this ever again. And we've buried it under 150 years of bunting until we can't feel it anymore. We understood it maybe for the first 100 years, and then it just started to go away. And I wanted you to feel it again. So start with this. The war was already a year old. Did you know that? The war was already a year old. A year, blood had been spilled in Lexington and Concord back in April of 1775. Men had already died on Bunker Hill that June. Washington had taken command of the army and chased the British out of Boston. There had already been a year of killing. And because we have not changed at all, even though we were already engaged in it, Americans wanted to stop the war. They were like, no, it's going to cost us too many people. We don't want independence if it's going to cost us our kids. Okay? Nothing changes. A year after their sons coming home in boxes, the majority of colonists still wanted to patch it up, still wanted to be Englishmen. And I understand. They still walked across the ocean at a king and thought, surely he's going to come to his senses. He's going to protect us from his own corrupt ministers, right? People think that now. When our government goes truly corrupt, we still think, well, we used to, they're going to fix this. Somebody's going to go to jail for this. This is not really what's happening. That's common. That's what humans do. And that's how badly they wanted to stay out of war. And the king knew it, and he spat on it. The year before we wrote the Declaration of Independence, this Congress had sent him what they called the Olive Branch Petition. You ever heard of that? I need you to understand the tone of that document, because it shatters the cartoon of the angry rebel. Okay. It was not a list of demands. It was not, I want reparations. It wasn't that. It wasn't a threat. It was a plea on their knees. Please, we are still your loyal subjects. We love you. Stop the bloodshed and we're yours. And they sent it across the ocean with a man named Richard Penn. He was a descendant of the founder of Pennsylvania. And that name meant something. And George III wouldn't even take the document into his hands. He refused to touch it. And before he'd even technically rejected it, he stood up in front of Parliament and declared the whole of the colonies in open and avowed rebellion. Every man in that room in Philadelphia, he declared a traitor officially by the name of the crown. And then he kept going, because in December of 1775, Parliament passed and the king approved the thing that just slammed the door and threw the bolt. It was the Prohibitory Act. This is what it actually did. Listen to this. It banned all trade with the colonies. He was going to strangle us to death. It declared that every American ship on the open sea, forfeit, fair game. You can take it, belong to any open enemy. And in the language of nations, a blockade like this is not a policy, it's an act of war. With one signature, the King of England took 3 million of his own people and threw them outside of his protection and said, rape them, take them. He stopped being their king, and then he started being their hunter, because he went shopping right after this. He went to Germany and he looked for soldiers, Hessian soldiers. He was looking for mercenaries. They'd never set foot in America. They had never a problem with America. They'd never been here. They were paid in gold to cross an ocean and kill his own subjects out in their own fields. When John Adams heard about this, he didn't rage. He almost relaxed. He said, well, now the die is cast, because the question had been answered by the king. And right in the middle of this, in January of 1776, a pamphlet hits the streets. It was 47 pages. If you've never read it, you should. It's amazing. It was made by a failed corset maker from England who had been in America for barely a year and kind of been adopted almost as a son by Benjamin Franklin. His name was Thomas Paine. And he called this pamphlet Common Sense. And it was common sense because he said, I'm saying the things out loud that everyone has been too frightened to say. But the pulpits had not been too frightened to say it. All of these things had been said from the pulpits over and over and over again for the last couple of decades. And he just comes out and he says, it's absurd. How is this continent being ruled by an island? There's something rotten in the very idea of a king. And the time for asking about it is over. And he sold 100,000 copies in just a couple of months. Now imagine that. That's 3 million people total, man, woman, child, everybody. Do the math on that. It was read aloud in taverns, around campfires to men who couldn't read it themselves. And it was Paine that put the match to the kindling. And by the spring of 1776, the ground under that Congress had moved. So understand what the question actually was when the men actually sat down. It was never, should we rebel? The king had already declared war. They had already named them traitors. He had already hired men to kill them. The only question in that room was whether 13 really jealous, squabbling, distrustful colonies would have the nerve to stand up and say out loud that which was already true. To say it was to die. You know, the word treason, I don't know, it's like a debate club term now. Treason. What does it even mean? Treason against the crown was punishment by death, and not a clean death. You know how they killed William Wallace, right? They tied a rope around his arms and his legs, and then tied a horse to each end of those ropes, and they drew and quartered him, tore him apart in the square because he was a traitor. The traditional sense of sentence was create horror. So every man who signed his name to that declaration, that was it. He was a traitor. He's signing his own death warrant, betting that an army of farmers could win before the king's men got to him. And here's what we forget. These were not men who had nothing to lose. That's the lie that makes them safe and small. John Hancock was the wealthiest man in New England. There was already a bounty on his head. The British wanted him personally to be drawn and quartered. Benjamin Franklin was 70, the most famous American on earth. That man could have lived out his days in comfort and glory anywhere. He could have gone over to France easily. They loved him in France. And his own son, Benjamin Franklin's son, William, was the royal governor of New Jersey, loyal to the crown, about to be arrested and never truly speak to his father ever again. Imagine that. A revolution that ran a fault line straight through the most famous family in America. These men had farms and fortunes and businesses and libraries and wives and children and grandchildren. Every single one of them was about to wager all of it, the entire inheritance, on the longest odds on earth. So let me take you to June 7th. Because June 7th, it begins. I'll start there in 60 seconds. 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
0: So on June 7th, we're in part one of our story of telling the signing of the Declaration of Independence. I'm going to break it up into three parts. This time tomorrow, part two, and then this time on Thursday, part three of the Declaration of Independence. So let me take you to June 7th. Richard Henry Lee, he's of Virginia. Virginia is a must-win state. Okay? It's one of the reasons why Tom Jefferson was picked to write it, because Jefferson and the state of Virginia were way ahead of everybody else on working on freedom. So Henry Lee of Virginia, he rises. He doesn't hedge it all. He puts a motion on the floor plainly. He says these United Colonies are and of right ought to be free and independent states absolved by all allegiance to the British crown. I told you yesterday the first state to do this was just the month before, and it was Rhode Island. John Adams stands up and he seconds it instantly, and the room doesn't erupt. The room does not cheer. The room goes silent and cold and scared because half of it still hoped. Leading that half was a man that we really need to respect, not boo. His name was John Dickinson. He was in Pennsylvania. The history books needed a villain, so they cast him as the coward who just wouldn't sign, but he wasn't anything like that. Dickinson may have been the most genuinely principled man in that room. He looked at the 13 really disorganized colonies. We didn't have a navy. We had no treasury. We didn't have any allies. No army worth the name. We're farmers. And then he looked at the most powerful empire the world had ever seen, and he said, these guys are going to get our kids killed for nothing. And he wasn't wrong. He wasn't wrong about the odds, at least. He was only wrong about the men. It took more courage to stand alone against the rising tide of that room than it did to ride it. Remember that the next time somebody tells you the brave thing and the popular thing is the same thing. It's not. Now, here's the strategic genius, the thing that really nobody appreciates. It had to be unanimous. Why? Why not just let all the eager colonies go and leave the cautious ones behind? Because a declaration that some colonies signed and others didn't was not a country. It was a suicide note with a partial signature. A half-united America would be picked apart one colony at a time and hung in pieces. There was a deeper reason. Across the ocean was France, and they were watching us, the one power that could tip this war. And France would not spend a single soldier or a single dime betting on a house that was already split down the middle. They were like, if you guys can't do that and come together on this, one voice or no voice at all. Total unity or total surrender. There wasn't a third door. So Congress did something quietly brilliant. They didn't force the vote on June 7th and watch it fail. They said, you know what? Why don't we give it a month? Let's postpone this. Give it a month to give the frightened delegates time to ride home, take the temperature of the people, and come back with a permission to leap. Okay, so they bought time. And in that bought time, they hedged the most consequential bet in all of human history. If we are going to do this, this is how they reasoned. We better not be scrambling for words on the day we leap. We better have the document already written, already polished, already to fire the instant the vote clears. So on June 11, 1776, they appointed five men to a committee. They said, you guys draft the declaration. Put into words the thing on which the punishment is rope. Benjamin Franklin, John Adams, who was the engine of the whole revolution, Roger Sherman of Connecticut, he was a shoemaker turned statesman, and Robert Livingston of New York. And they needed a fifth. And they decided the 33-year-old redheaded lawyer from Virginia who had sat through nearly the entire session without saying a word. A man most of them barely even knew. Not a person in the room understood they had just made one of the most important decisions in history, in the history of the human race. Hold Jefferson and his mind in your mind for a second, because that's exactly where the next part of this story begins tomorrow. And it is not the story you were told. Tomorrow, I'm going to tell you what happens when he gets into the room. He's alone. He does not want to be there. He thinks this is just a document that anybody could write. He doesn't think this is going to be something. He thinks he's just writing like a committee report. And then they'll come after that and they'll. And it caused a rift between him and almost all of the other founding fathers for the rest of their lives. He barely got over what happened in the next few days. So tomorrow I'm going to take you to that hot and sweaty room. You know, as I was getting ready for this week, I watched John Adams. Remember that old HBO movie? You should watch it again. It is so good. And I watched the scene where they are debating this and they're showing, you know, Thomas Jefferson going into the room, and they missed so much. One of the things they missed is they showed everybody in the room with just one little piece of paper. Then they were like fanning themselves. Have you ever been to Philadelphia? I know it sucks, right? Now imagine Philadelphia in the summer. Have you ever been there in the summer? It was kind of like it's going to be in Washington, D.C. Washington, D.C., they wanted the Capitol to be in Philadelphia, not in Washington, D.C. Benjamin Franklin said, let him have it the first year in Washington, D.C. It'll come back because nobody wants to live in that swamp. It's literally a swamp and horrible in the summer. It's hot, it's humid, but so is Philadelphia. These guys go in and the temperatures are like they are this week in Philadelphia, except a lot like Europe, they didn't have air conditioning. And not like Europe, they only wore wool. Oh, and they all wore a big hat, like a wool cap, except it was called a wig. And they also didn't have deodorant. And they had to close all of the windows and doors. And they sat in that room stinking and sweating for a month. I mean, that's the part where I think I would have been. I would have been like, guys, I can't do this. I mean, the war and everything, I guess I'll go out to war and, you know, lose a leg or an arm or whatever. But I can't sit in this room because you guys all stink to high heaven. Tomorrow, I'm going to take you into that really smelly, stinky room and take you to Thomas Jefferson and the words that he scribbles out. And it is a story you have not heard before. That's tomorrow, part two. Okay, we get to the SCOTUS decision. On birthright citizenship. It's going to be announced here while we take a break, and then I'll try to read it as fast as I can and give you what I can on the other side of the break. This is a very big one, a very big one. Birthright citizenship, right or wrong, Supreme Court decides next. Some companies spend millions of dollars trying to convince you that they share your values, while others never have to convince you at all because they actually live them. 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
4: U.S. Senator John Hickenlooper of Colorado will win the Democratic Senate primary in that state. That's from an NBC News projection. Hickenlooper fended off a challenge from progressive state Senator Julia Gonzalez. Elsewhere, Phil Weiser is projected to win the Democratic primary for Colorado governor. It's projected the state attorney general will defeat Democratic Senator Michael Bennett. The U.S. Supreme Court has rejected President Trump's attempt to end birthright citizenship in the U.S. by executive order. In another ruling Tuesday, the justices also upheld state bans on transgender athletes in women and girls sports. And the court ruled in favor of a Republican-backed challenge to loosen campaign finance rules. The death toll in Venezuela has climbed to more than 1,700 following last week's powerful earthquakes. And the effort to find more survivors continues, though rescuers say they're pulling out more bodies. And it's turning into a recovery operation. The number of missing stands in the tens of thousands. I'm Scott Carr.
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0: They haven't changed at all. And they're doing everything they can to, you know, just like they were back in the 1800s, they were doing everything they could to destroy the Union. They didn't agree with it because they wanted it their way. They wanted slaves, and they wanted it their way. And nothing was going to convince them or change their hearts that slavery was wrong. And so what did they do? They did after the war, after 500,000 plus people died, 10 times the amount that died in Vietnam. After all those people died in the Civil War, they still decided we're going to have it our way. I don't care how we get it. We'll do it our way. Through intimidation, through terror tactics, exactly what's happening today. We won last time, and we'll win this time. But we just have to remain calm, be really, really wise, be very, very peaceful against people who are very, very violent. Nothing will help if we decide to say, we're going to pack the Supreme Court. We're going to get violent in the street. We're not going to do that. But that gets us nowhere. In fact, we lose the republic if we do that. We have to take the approach that Abraham Lincoln took, which was strong, very strong. But, you know, he was not popular because he said, we've got to love our enemy. He was following the dictates of Christ. That's what we need to do. But this is a bump in the road. This is not the end. This is the bump in a road. And by the way, the Supreme Court ruled the right way earlier this week on a couple of things, dismantling the deep state. And just a few minutes ago, they also ruled that no men in women's sports should your state decide. So all in all, it's a good day. This was a bad ruling. All right, back in just

0: second. Let me tell you about the International Fellowship. There's something encouraging about knowing that certain friendships can stand the test of time. They survive changes in leadership, changes in culture, and even times of great uncertainty, because they weren't built in, you know, on convenience in the first place. 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
0: So I made a list here during the break of the things the president can do and probably should do immediately today. Strengthen border security, interior enforcement, visa restrictions, deportation priorities to reduce the number of births to non-citizens. It doesn't change citizenship, but it addresses the incentives. And speaking of that, limit federal or state benefits, welfare, education access for citizen children or for recent undocumented immigrants subject to constitutional limits. Visa and immigration policy. He can tighten the temporary visas, the H-1B, which I'd like him to do, but I don't think he's going to. Student and tourist visas, asylum rules, family-based immigration to reduce eligible births, increase the removal of non-citizens before they have U.S.-born children. Because I have to tell you, if I were here and I found this ruling, honey, we got 9 months. Make a baby. Make a baby, make a baby, make a baby. Data tracking. Improve the tracking of immigration status for birth records. Through the states that issue birth certificates and federal citizenship recognition follows constitutional rules. The states have limited power over federal citizenship, but they could require proof of parental status for certain state benefits or driver's license, et cetera, et cetera. But there are things that can be done. None of them is a fix, but the president needs to act on this. And I would imagine we're going to hear soon from the president on this one, because this is a big one. And he has told us, did he not, Ricky? Or maybe he just said it someplace and I heard him say it, that he was not sitting around on this. There were other things that he was waiting for this to happen. He knew that this was going to happen and was prepared for it. So we'll see what that means, probably most likely today, and I would imagine fairly soon. So, all right, we're going to talk a little bit about immigration and why it is so important. Our big special is Wednesday, 8 p.m., only on Torch. If you're not a member now, go to torch250.com, sign up. Make sure you see Golden Door. It's our live special on Wednesday.
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2: You know, if you're a concerned American, there are really only two things that are happening this week that people are talking about. One, what the Supreme Court did about an hour ago or half an hour ago, where they overturned the president on birthright citizenship, letting that stand. That's the suicide pact. The second thing is history. We're here on the Independence Week. By the way, don't say Happy July 4th or Happy 4th of July. It's Independence Day. Happy Independence Week. But if you're concerned about America, you know we have to learn our history, and you know we have to fix immigration. Well, that's what we're doing on Torch this week. This Wednesday at 8 p.m., we're going to be talking about immigration, but we're going to give you the history of it and show you. And it's not going to be popular with everybody. I call for an end, a stop of all immigration right now until we can fix this and figure this out. We have got to restore the truth about what immigration is for in a country. We're never meant to be a hospital. Boy, we have some stuff in this documentary that almost made my head explode. But we're doing a live documentary. It's going to be happening from Washington, D.C. and New York. That it will be tomorrow night, right? Yeah, tomorrow night from Washington, D.C. at 8 p.m. only on Torch. 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But it'll be live tomorrow, 8 p.m. Eastern. Watch it with your family. It is a great history lesson and exactly what you need to know about immigration so you can continue this debate. I think the president is probably going to be speaking about immigration. I would guess later today, sooner rather than later, but maybe it'll be tomorrow. We'll see. But he's going to have a lot to say about this. And I want to continue the conversation with a political commentator. He's from PragerU. His name is Franklin Carmago, and he is an actual political refugee from Venezuela, and an Oreo cookie changed his life. Wait until you hear this story, and I want to talk to him about immigration. What is the point of immigration? And what is the point of assimilating? And I want to start also, because he is from Venezuela, I assume he has family there. How are things in Venezuela? We'll begin there in 60 seconds. First, let me tell you about My Patriot Supply. 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
3: Now, on the base of the Statue of Liberty is a poem, and it's called The New Colossus. Give me your tired, your poor, your huddled masses yearning to breathe free,
4: the wretched refuse of your teeming shore. Send these, the homeless, tempest-tossed to me. I lift my lamp beside the golden door.
3: For more than a century, Americans heard those lines as an invitation to the world's dreamers, the fighters, the people who looked at tyranny and said, I'm going to go to a place where a man can rise, where I can be who I was born to be. It was never intended to be a suicide pact. And that's why I say this with zero apology. zero new immigration until we can get this right. Because you can't understand immigration if you first don't understand its purpose. Well, we're going to correct that. From New York City, where it all started, we'll take a tour through history from some of the historic sites that wrote the immigration story in our country. And speaking of stories, I'm going to tell you the story of a young woman who stepped off a boat from Scotland. One generation later, her child achieved something I can guarantee you she could have never dreamt of. You think this kind of success happens in Somalia?
2: A true political refugee. Franklin, you're from Venezuela. You left Venezuela because your family was under attack. What does immigration to the United States mean to you?
1: Oh, immigration is everything. It saved my life. But I also understand that for immigration to work, it needs to serve America. It needs to serve the American people. The comment I always get from the left when I criticize illegal immigration, the current system, is that just because I'm an immigrant, I'm supposed to support open borders. But the thing about immigration and what makes immigration and has made immigration for so many years, for so many decades, good for America, not anymore right now, of course, is that immigrants would assimilate to America and would put America first. What does this mean? That your concern is America. So if my concern is America, when I look at the immigration system right now, where it's no longer necessarily a beacon of freedom or opportunity, but a beacon of free stuff and welfare state, I'm concerned and I understand that we need to change this.
2: So first of all, you have family back in Venezuela, I'm sure. Is everybody okay after the big earthquake?
1: Yes, I have family. I have friends. Thankfully, they're okay. They were impacted by it. I mean, they witnessed it. We're talking about the worst natural disaster in Venezuela in over a century. Two earthquakes, 1 minute away from each other, 7.2, 7.5, very strong. A spokesperson from the United Nations said that we could be talking about at least 10,000 dead people. Is a real tragedy. The government is not the one to blame for a natural disaster, but when Venezuela right now is the poorest country in Latin America, it's a story of mismanagement, it's a story of corruption, the buildings have no infrastructure, the rescue teams, Glenn, the rescue teams do not even have flashlights. When you look at that, of course, you need to blame the government for this, because the worst natural disaster in Venezuela is not just the earthquakes, is being socialism.
2: So, you know, Venezuela, people don't know this. Venezuela back even as early as the 90s, Venezuela was the richest country in the hemisphere, I think, outside of us. You guys have more oil than Saudi Arabia. It was really a great country. And then the socialists took over. And, you know, we've been debating that. I've been watching this since the 90s. I've been on the air saying, don't go socialist, don't go socialist. This is what's going to happen next. This is what's going to happen next. And then it would all happen. And now you've had people eating zoo animals. Can you explain to people who think socialism is neat why they should pay attention to Venezuela?
1: Venezuela is a great example, not just because it's actually close to the United States and, you know, we can find some similarities, but it's also because Venezuela is the story of a country that used to be wealthy, and it's also the story of a country with a lot of natural resources. And it's also a story where Venezuelans, before I was born, because when Chavez took power, I was only 1 year old, really, Venezuelans said, you know what? We are a rich country. We have a lot of oil. We are a successful nation. We have our democracy. So we can try something different. Maybe the role of the government is not to protect our individual rights. Maybe the role of government is to make our life better in economic terms, free stuff, free education. Maybe wealthy people, business people, they are too greedy, too rich. We need to go after them. And people were warning, hey, look at Cuba. Cuba right now is a poor government. They tried socialism and they're escaping to Miami on rafts. And Venezuelans said, nah, that is not going to happen to us. Well, it happened. And now when I talk to young Americans, you find two type of leftist young Americans. One type of socialist would say that the reason why Venezuela is poor is because of the United States. the sanctions, they have that anti-American sentiment that they have learned in schools, but you also find another type of socialist, and they would tell you, no, we don't want to be like Venezuela, we don't want to implement their policies, we want to be more like Norway, we want to be more like Sweden. What you find is that they are not promoting free markets with some type of welfare state. No, they are promoting socialist policies that were implemented in Venezuela. How did a country like Venezuela that had the fourth largest GDP per capita in the 1950s, how did that country go from that to be a country where 90% of its population is poor or extremely poor? Socialism, the government taking control of businesses, expansion of the welfare state, government spending so much money because they promised that your life was gonna be great, the government was gonna give you everything, and the results are there, they are clear. And that type of leftism exists in America. I wish my disagreements with Democrats were just maybe slightly on immigration or some other topics. No, when we look at Mamdani, we're talking about a Venezuelan type of leftism, a Cuban type of leftism, someone who is quoting Marx on Twitter, someone who is promising grocery stores, which, by the way, when you meet a Cuban, when you meet a Venezuelan, ask him, what was the most astonishing part of coming to the U.S.? And I guarantee you that one of the things they're going to mention are grocery stores. Because when the government takes control of grocery stores, you only see empty shelves.
2: So tell me about the story of the Oreo cookie with your family.
1: Yes. So the first time I came to the U.S. was on a family vacation. Venezuela was already doing bad. My dad had some small businesses. They worked really hard. And we were able to come to the U.S. on a family vacation. We were the exception, not the norm in Venezuela. Not because we're working for the government, but because we're working really hard. And I was 6 years old. I came to the United States on a family vacation again. We went to Orlando, Florida. And that trip changed my life entirely. I'm pretty sure that I'm talking to you right now. And I introduced myself into politics because of this trip. And again, I'm a six-year-old kid. I didn't know anything about politics. I didn't understand economics. I didn't know the difference between capitalism and socialism. I haven't read Milton Friedman, but I went to a grocery store. And why would that be impressive for a kid? Because I saw the variety of cookies. And I couldn't believe it. And you know, this story is funny, but it's also, to me, is very impactful, because now that I'm, of course, older, I understand that the difference between a free society and an oppressed country, the difference between communism, socialism, and capitalism is so big that a kid can even witness that. Again, I didn't know what GDP was. I just saw the variety of Oreos, and I was like, okay, they're doing something different here. I don't know what they're doing, but they're doing something different, and I like it.
2: So you were accused, actually, of terrorism. You're going to medical school, and you were accused of terrorism, and that's why you had to leave. They kicked you out of medical school, and you had to get out because the government's starting to come after you. What were they accusing you of?
1: Yes, correct. So this is the price for free education. When they tell you it's free, it's not actually free. We pay through that with our taxes, with inflation, and also with a totalitarian regime. If the government has the power to educate you, what do you think they're going to try to teach you? And what ideas and opinions are they going to tolerate? That's the question we always need to ask. In Venezuela, if you want to go to med school, you only have one option. You have to go to the public system. You need to be taught and indoctrinated by the state, by the government. So I had a debate with a professor. And by the way, long before that, I did a lot of political activism in Venezuela. I led peaceful protests. I gave speeches in different colleges, campuses about capitalism, socialism, individualism versus collectivism. And I had a debate with a professor, you know, something normal that it should happen at a university. That's the place to debate ideas, to exchange opinions, ideologies. And of course, the professor didn't like it. They expelled me from college. My case went viral. It was even discussed in the Inter-American Commission of Human Rights. And when the government held a press conference about my case, they said, yes, of course we expelled Franklin, but the reason why we did it is because he wanted to set our classrooms on fire. He wanted to attack our students. He wanted to attack our professors. Wow. He's a criminal that is being funded by foreign countries and foreign organizations. and he's a threat to our schools. So I have a cousin who went to prison for more than 2 years. Most of my friends that did political activism with me went to prison as well for political reasons. Jeez. And I knew that was most likely my future, and I could escape, and I made it to the United States legally. And that is why I love this country so much. Glenn, you are lucky that you were born here, but I'm even luckier that even though I wasn't born here, I had the opportunity to come to this country and be free and speak out and not being in prison or tortured. So that is why we really need to preserve the values that make this country great. And we need to make sure that those who come here love this country as well.
2: So Prager University, you know, Prager U and Donald Trump and the administration are in trouble because of what they're trying to do to preserve the country with legal immigrants. I want to share this with you and get your response in 60 seconds. First, let me tell you about Rapid Radios. You've ever noticed that every family has at least one person who never seems to know what's going on? You know, where are you guys? Where are you? I thought we were meeting in the front entrance. Oh, God. Wait, you already left? Yes. We talked about it over and over again. And so that person is carrying a smartphone, and it can still feel like, you know, you're organizing a military operation just to keep the group together. By the way, if you don't know who that person is in your group, it's you. Anyway, this is why Rapid Radios is so great. We're going to Washington for a few days, and I'm bringing the whole family. There's 10 of us that are going. And we're going to be all over the town, and I want to make sure that we can get a hold of each other. So we have the Rapid Radios with us. You just pop it in your purse, or, you know, just hang on to it on your belt or whatever. 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
2: So, Franklin, you came in the right way. You applied for asylum. You were heard, and you have actual asylum because you were actually being persecuted in Venezuela, and they were chasing you, accusing you of crimes that you didn't commit. Right now, the New York Times has just criticized Donald Trump for providing refugees and new arrivals with educational materials about America. And part of those educational materials come from PragerU, but it's all about American history, our values, our civic culture, et cetera, et cetera. Did you get anything when you came in to teach you about America? Was there any kind of, hey, do you know about our culture or anything?
1: No, I didn't. I didn't. I had to do it on my own. And we should expect immigrants to, of course, try to do it individually. But of course, the government also needs to make sure that those immigrants who are coming into the country are going to embrace American values. Otherwise, it would be a self-destructive act. And organizations like PragerU are providing something very simple, an American flag. An icon and symbol of freedom, a beautiful flag, a flag that they must respect, an Android tablet, a copy of the Constitution, and a copy of what I think is the best political document ever written, the Declaration of Independence. For immigration to work, America has to choose its immigrants. And those immigrants need to embrace American values. They need to understand what made this country great. Why they chose America and not other country.
2: Well, why is that important? Why is that necessary? 60
1: it
2: seconds.
1: Is necessary if we want to preserve America a great country. If you invite people who do not believe in the right to life, liberty, and the pursuit of happiness, if you invite people who are not, who do not believe in the idea of individualism or self-government, the America is no longer gonna exist. So of course, America has been a generous country, but you need to be generous to those who are going to embrace the values that made America great. If we want to help people, if we want to be generous, if we want to provide freedom to those who do not have it, you also need to make sure that those are gonna be people who are going to be grateful. And people who are going to put America first, whose allegiance is going to be to this new country. That is the way to do it. Otherwise, you are committing suicide.
2: Thank you so much. Thank you for everything you do. I really enjoy watching you. I've enjoyed every time we've met. Franklin Carmago, he is with PragerU, a political commentator and a refugee from Venezuela. An American citizen soon.
1: Yes, correct. I'm about to apply for my citizenship. It's going to be the biggest privilege of my life. Yeah.
2: God bless you. Thank you, Franklin. I appreciate it. By the way, don't miss our special. That's tomorrow night, 8, the Golden Door, only on Torch. All right, let me tell you about Super Sure.
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8: U.S. Senator John Hickenlooper of Colorado will win the Democratic Senate primary in that state. That's from an NBC News projection. Hickenlooper fended off a challenge from progressive state senator Julia Gonzalez. Elsewhere, Phil Weiser is projected to win the Democratic primary for Colorado governor. It's projected the state attorney general will defeat Democratic Senator Michael Bennett. The U.S. Supreme Court has rejected President Trump's attempt to end birthright citizenship in the U.S. by executive order. In another ruling Tuesday, the justices also upheld state bans on transgender athletes in women and girls sports. And the court ruled in favor of a Republican-backed challenge to loosen campaign finance rules. The death toll in Venezuela has climbed to more than 1,700 following last week's powerful earthquakes. And the effort to find more survivors continues, though rescuers say they're pulling out more bodies. And it's turning into a recovery operation. The number of missing stands in the tens of thousands. I'm Scott Carr.
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21: Saving you money, I'm Hillary Barsky. The majority of Americans won't have enough money to retire and maintain their current lifestyle. According to a new Vanguard report, only 42% of Americans are expected to retire successfully at their current standard of living, and the median income individual earning over $50,000 is expected to face an annual shortfall of $5,000 or 13% of their overall spending needs. But there are ways to close the funding gap, like having access to 401k plans through your employer. If you do, you're twice as likely to reach your savings goals. Working until 67 rather than 65 could also add to retirement readiness. Being employed longer also means people can delay claiming Social Security in order to get a higher lifetime payout. And if you are retired and can't make ends meet, think about downsizing to a smaller house, relocating to an area with a lower cost of living, or selling your house and becoming a renter, among other options. Saving you money, Hillary Barsky, Fox News.

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0: Senator John Hickenlooper will win the Democratic Senate primary in Colorado, while 15-term Democratic Congresswoman Diana DeGette has been unseated by Socialist Milot Kyros. In the governor's primary, it appears Democratic Senator Michael Bennett has lost to the state's Attorney General, Phil Weiser. The Supreme Court waited until the last day of its current term to release some major decisions. The court rejected President Trump's effort to limit birthright citizenship while upholding Idaho and West Virginia's bans on transgender athletes in girls and women's sports. The number of job openings held steady in May. The Labor Department says 7.6 million jobs were available, which is little changed from April. The number of job openings increased in wholesale trade, while health care and social assistance saw the biggest declines. Minions and Monsters is looking to get off to a bananas start at the box office over the holiday weekend. The seventh installment in the Despicable Me franchise is projected to make $80 million over the five-day period. I'm Tam.
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1: We'll be back with final calls with Pat Spain in just a moment on Coast to Coast. 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
13: Court rules, the president reacts. I'm Chris DeMeo, Fox News. President Trump wants Congress to put limits on birthright citizenship after the Supreme Court tossed aside an executive order.
14: While calling the Supreme Court ruling reaffirming birthright citizenship too bad for the country, President Trump says it can be made up in Congress through legislation he will support. On social media, the president says Congress should start to work on ending expensive and unfair birthright citizenship, though it's unclear if federal legislation would pass a Supreme Court review. Five justices, led by Chief Justice John Roberts, concluded citizenship for any child born in the U.S. is guaranteed by the Constitution's 14th Amendment. At the White House, Jared Halpern, Fox News.
13: The United States and Iran resumed talks in Doha, Qatar, after a series of strikes this past weekend.
15: As U.S. negotiators Jared Kushner and Steve Witkoff meet with Qatari mediators, but no Iranians in Doha, Iran is circulating a plan with U.S.

0: 250 candles would make for a serious fire hazard, so we'll just wave sparklers. It's your morning show with Michael Del Giorno.
1: 28 minutes after the hour, if you are just waking up, we got Team USA in Bosnia tonight at 7 on Fox. It's the round of 32 knockout round. World Cup soccer with USA on the pitch tonight. President Trump is urging Congress to end birthright citizenship. A Democrat socialist unseats a 15-term incumbent in Colorado as socialism spreads west. U.S. officials will not be meeting with Iranians while in Qatar to negotiate a peace plan in the Middle East. And that major dome of heat has expanded to millions more as it moves east. And the Village People frontman, Victor Willis, he was the cop, right? In the Village
2: that
1: People?
2: Correct.
1: Has passed away at the age of 74. We have that and more coming up in your top five stories of the day. Roy O'Neill will be joining us. The current term of the U.S. Supreme Court has come to a close, and we got some major rulings yesterday. And again, the president went, in essence, one for two. David Zanotti will continue our look at America 250, as well as analyze those Supreme Court rulings. And John Decker on why Teddy Roosevelt is at the top of the president's agenda today. All as your morning show continues right after your local news and weather.
3: Good morning. This is Mark from St. Louis, Missouri. Just so happens your morning show is my morning show, too, with Michael Del Giorno.

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1: The fate of U.S.-Iran talks expected to take place today in Qatar appears to be up in the air. President Trump posted on Truth Social that Iran had requested a meeting following the latest round of tit-for-tat attacks in the region. Iran's foreign ministry was quick to deny that any high-level talks were planned, but said it was sending a delegation to Doha to discuss unfreezing of Iranian funds. President Trump is indicating plans to use Congress to end birthright citizenship. President floated the idea in a Truth Social post on Tuesday after the Supreme Court ruled 6-3 against his executive order to restrict the policy. And the Mega Millions jackpot is rolling over again. More from Mark Mayfield.
2: There was no grand prize winner on Tuesday night, so the next drawing on Friday will be worth at least $542 million. The cash option on that works out to be $242 million.
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8: 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A new way of talk. A new way of understanding. Because we're in this together. 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
9: Hey, as long as we're together, that's starting your morning off right, right? 7 minutes after the hour. Welcome to July. Can't have your morning show without your voice. Third hour, Newt Gingrich. Coming up in minutes, John Decker from the White House on why the president's headed out west today. DZ to walk us through America 250. Rory with our Supreme Court rulings yesterday. But first, your voice.
10: Great one-on-one right there, Mike. Good to be back with the morning show down in AC for a couple of days. Did all right. But Jeffrey, that 21 red, you better pick a new number.
11: Sorry, Big John.
12: Trump derangement syndrome looks to be nothing more than bitter envy that scripture speaks about.
13: Good morning, Mikey. Jeffrey Red. Yep, proud of you that you didn't break into your La Bamba skit with Lou Diamond Phillips yesterday morning.
10: Thank
13: you. Anyway, the Supreme Court rulings on everything yesterday has kind of made things somber. But I read in the Babbling Bee that the Supreme Court also ruled that if your baby is born in Olive Garden, they are considered an Italian citizen.
14: All right, Michael, here's a good one for you. You like word studies and word origin. The word mortgage comes from two words in the Latin.
10: Mortadella.

0: and a half centuries of courage, conviction, and country. Happy birthday, America. It's your morning show with Michael Del Giorno.
1: Sounds like the St. Augustine Marching Band in Nolens, Louisiana, right there. All right, 29 minutes after the hour, coming up, a visit with John Decker from the White House. President headed after 100 years to open up the Theodore Roosevelt Presidential Library. That got us talking about presidential libraries, the ones that are recognized, not funded, not who gets them. Will Biden have one, or will it just be his garage and his Corvette? I mean, we got a lot to talk about with David Zanotti some more, as well as America at 2:50. And don't forget, next hour, Newt Gingrich stops by. Who better, as America turns 2:50, to look at this journey with than a historian, a history professor, and a historic figure himself, Newt Gingrich, in the third hour when your morning show continues. 29 minutes after the hour. Good morning.
2: This is John J. Kennedy from high atop the lofty peaks of Mount Juliet, Tennessee. Your morning show is my morning show with pizza boy Michael Del Giorno.
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4: The fate of U.S.-Iran talks expected to take place today in Qatar appears to be up in the air. President Trump posted on Truth Social that Iran had requested a meeting following the latest round of tit-for-tat attacks in the region. Iran's foreign ministry was quick to deny that any high-level talks were planned, but said it was sending a delegation to Doha to discuss unfreezing of Iranian funds. President Trump is indicating plans to use Congress to end birthright citizenship. The president floated the idea in a Truth Social post on Tuesday after the Supreme Court ruled 6-3 against his executive order to restrict the policy. And the Mega Millions jackpot is rolling over again. More from Mark Mayfield.
5: There was no grand prize winner on Tuesday night, so the next drawing on Friday will be worth at least $542 million. The cash option on that works out to be $242 million.
4: I'm Michael.
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1: All right, coming up in minutes, we have your sounds of the day, always revealing, often entertaining. 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America turns 250. 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A Democrat socialist has done it again, unseated a 15-term incumbent. That even tops AOC, who unseated a 10-term incumbent in New York City. This time, it's Milat Kiros, projected to be the winner, and she will go on to win the general election over a 15-term incumbent, Diane DeGette. That in a Denver House race, the president announcing that he will gather Republicans in Texas for a midterm convention. U.S. officials will not meet with Iranians today to negotiate in Qatar. And that major dome of heat is expanding, impacting millions more this week in the eastern half of the U.S. And Village People frontman Victor Willis died at the age of 74. And Team USA in Bosnia is tonight. That's just some of what's happening on this Wednesday, July the 1st. This is your day. This is your morning show.
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6: 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A new way of talk. A new way of understanding. Because we're in this together. 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
7: Thank you, Mike McCann. Good morning, one and all. It is 7 minutes after the hour. And yes, I have no explanation for how fast time has flown. It seems like we were just opening Christmas presents. Welcome to July. Welcome to the heat dome that is expanding across our country. 7 minutes after the hour, it is Wednesday, July the 1st, 2026, on the air, streaming live on your iHeartRadio app. This is the show that belongs to you. This is your morning show. I'm Michael Del Giorno. Jeffrey's got the sound. Red's got the content. The president's off to North Dakota to help open up the Teddy Roosevelt Library. Yes, we couldn't believe he didn't have one already. The Democratic Socialist train moved west to Denver and unseated a 15-term incumbent Democrat. And the Colorado primaries yesterday. Say hello to the latest socialist, Milad Kiros. She's one of these new Americans. Anti-American socialists. Another victory for the socialist and another expansion within the Democrat Party. And the Village People front man, he was the cop. Victor Willis is dead at the age of 74. And I got to get my soccer jersey out. Team USA Bosnia tonight at 7 on Fox. Can't have your morning show without your voice. And we are so excited to have Minnesota voices join our kitchen table. 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
8: Hello, Sean here from the Twin Cities, Minnesota, deep behind blue enemy lines. A lot of people fail to realize Marx was often frustrated by the fact that his message resonated more with the bourgeois, the educated and wealthy, than it ever did the working class. Which is why often they have to resort to violence to pull about the final change to actual full-blown communism.
7: Yeah, and they have shown those signs before. But again, we're in a stage, the infiltration.

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15: The latest on the search for Nancy Guthrie. I'm Matt Mattinson, KNST News. A new report says three ransom notes in the Nancy Guthrie case were all fake. Mark Mayfield reports.
16: An FBI source told Reuters on Tuesday that after assessing the authenticity of the notes, they determined that none of them are genuine. Two ransom notes were reported in early February, just days after the 84-year-old mother of Today Show host Savannah Guthrie disappeared from her southern Arizona home. The first one demanded millions in cryptocurrency, and the second claimed that she had died. The FBI reportedly concluded that whoever wrote the notes did not know Guthrie's whereabouts. It said a third note sent late last month through TMZ was also fake.
15: An Arizona egg producer is one of three companies caught up in a federal investigation. Hickman's Egg Ranch in Buckeye and two other egg producers are being sued by the Department of Justice and more than a dozen state attorneys general, including Arizona's Chris Mays. The companies are accused of colluding to inflate the price of eggs nationwide. The lawsuit alleges the three companies work together to inflate daily price reports published by a marketing company that sets the prices that grocery stores, restaurants, and other buyers pay for eggs across the country. Preliminary settlements have been worked out, but they still need approval from a judge. The Phoenix Suns are adding a sharpshooter to its roster. ESPN reports the team has signed Luke Kennard to a two-year deal worth $13 million, with the second year being a player option. Kennard spent last season with the Hawks and Lakers, appearing in a total of 78 games. I'm Matt Mattinson, KNST AM 790, Tucson's most stimulating.
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0: said all the tell signs were there. There's no fencing up around the Supreme Court. There was no energy out there in front of the Supreme Court.
1: They didn't leak the decision beforehand.
0: Think about that. They leaked the someone on the Supreme Court, one of the liberal justices, leaked the controversial abortion decision. And they were going to get to the bottom of it. They never have they? Oh, the FBI is going to get involved. John Roberts was determined to find the source of the leak. I don't like John Roberts. Did I tell you that? Are you aware of that? I don't like him. None of that energy. And so, boom, they just dropped it. We had Roberts and we had Amy Coney Barrett. Oh, by the way, my hygienist, she said, you know what? She called her Amy Coney.
1: Amy Commie Barrett. I heard that one. Did you see the Instagram post that I put up yesterday? The new look for ACB that's been that she wears now on the bench.
0: Oh, what is that?
1: She's got her septum pierced and a lip
0: oh
1: ring,
0: yes, I and, did.
1: She got a pink hair and a neck tattoo. I just thought that was—it's her new profile for the Supreme Court. You could check it out at producer Aaron.
0: She called
1: Instagram.
0: Her Amy Ginsburg. You know what? The
1: ooh,
0: isn't that good?
1: That's a good
0: isn't
1: one.
0: Isn't that good? Amy Coney that's Ginsburg. That's when we're gonna start calling her Ginsburg.
1: I did see that. You know, we need to stop referencing every time she votes that Amy Coney Barrett voted with the three liberal female justices and just say the four liberal female justices voted in a block.
0: The four female liberal justices. And when the dust settles, I'm going to get into that a little bit more because I'm dead serious. I mean, this is what was this decision, this emotional decision yesterday? And then John Roberts joining them. The Supreme Court, they got a lot of things right this term. I'm not ready to talk about those yet. We got to really think about what happened here. The court has essentially reaffirmed that if someone can make it into American soil, onto American soil, and that person can have a child, that birthing person can have a child, that child is automatically an American citizen. Even if the parents were here illegally, even if they're just visiting, and even if they're here specifically, you know, to have that baby, they're an American citizen. That's not a minor policy disagreement, my friends. No, that's a fundamental question of what it means to be an American citizen. And then when you get into what the 14th and 15th Amendment were really about, it's once again the Democrats taking from Black Americans and giving to others. Once again, foolish, foolish Black Americans putting their trust in the Democrat Party as they continue to gut them. Justice Samuel Alito and Justice Clarence Thomas remained just, you know, absolutely fabulous in my eyes, and they did not mince words. You know what? I thought about the scare yesterday that Aaron immediately cleaned up. Wasn't that Alito was supposed to be stepping off
1: yeah,
0: the court?
1: Yeah, there was the erroneous NPR report that said immediately after the Birthright Citizen ruling came out that Alito was stepping down. But they immediately corrected that as fake news.
0: Dude, that shook me, and it continued to, the thought of it shook me yesterday, because, you know, this is what it comes down to. We the Democrats are losing, or should say losing on policy, but they're still winning. And we now have the Supreme Court trying to do their bidding, and we only have a handful of stalwart constitutionalists who are pushing back. And they didn't mince words yesterday. They didn't mince words in their dissent. They recognized the magnitude of this case. Their warning was simple. This decision cheapens citizenship by turning it into something that can be acquired through geography instead of genuine allegiance to the United States. Imagine if a senior official in the Chinese Communist Party sends his pregnant wife to Guam or to Los Angeles or to D.C., she gives birth

0: flies home a few days later, and now that child possesses an American passport while growing up under the influence of communism.
1: You're just exaggerating. Okay. That would never happen.
0: Okay.
1: I mean, the same people that sent a school bus drone that was just a weather balloon to fly over the American heartland would never come up with a devious plan to send pregnant women over so that their children are American citizens. The same country that had hidden police stations operating in New York City and Los Angeles so that they could police expats that fled their oppressive country would never stoop so low to send pregnant women to drop babies on American soil. Or operate an entire birthing tourism industry so that, you know, Chinese citizens, Nigerian citizens, people from God knows where could come here at 8.5 months pregnant or even after their water broke so that they could birth the child in LAX after they get through customs. Would never happen.
0: I'm sorry, you're right. Forgive me for just being kind of out of the box on that. They would never do anything like that. We don't. Our enemies respect us. Our enemies respect our sovereignty. They would never take advantage of any loopholes. What used to be a loophole, but now, I mean, the Supreme Court has weighed in on it and redefined what an American citizen is. And I noticed yesterday, in the last 23 hours, that I don't see a whole lot of gloating on the left. I don't see a whole lot of, you know, lefties out there saying this is a win for the Supreme Court. Maybe we don't need to stack the court. No, I think that even they realize this may be a win for them, but this is going to be a problem. This could be a short-term problem for the Democrats. Before we talk about that silver lining, though, we got to get into what really was done yesterday and how it has shocked people. It has shocked even some Congress folks, you know, to finally wake up. The Supreme Court yesterday, what they did was absolutely egregious. As a matter of fact, it's got to be, you know, it catapulted to maybe the top five worst Supreme Court decisions in this country's history. We'll get into that coming up next.
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0: 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Yesterday, I was comparing it to John Roberts and Obamacare. Some other commentators were able to make that connection as well. Obamacare was egregious, but I happen to think that this one might be worse than that. It is worse than that. We're talking about the Supreme Court stepping in to redefine what American citizenship is. What is an American? They redefine it, and they redefine it in favor of foreigners.
1: Proud. Be an anchor, baby. I have to change the song here for
0: just a little bit.
1: America 250
0: to make it more relevant. Yeah, on the eve of our 250th birthday.
1: We're bringing the term back. Like if this is how they're gonna play, and this is how they want to try and change, and they're like, yeah, you're an anchor, baby. I'm sorry.
0: You're not
1: a dreamer. You're an illegal alien. You're not undocumented. No, you're an illegal alien.
0: You're an illegal alien. You're an anchor baby. Yeah, we have to embrace those terms. We can't go with they have almost successfully redefined, you know, immigrant. You could be an illegal immigrant. No. You're an immigrant. No one is illegal.
1: You're just undocumented.
0: Again, it's the language. No, they're illegal. They are anchor babies.
1: If there is one positive that might come out of this ruling, I don't have hope that the Republicans will actually grow a set in Congress and do something about this, but now is the time. Okay, Supreme Court has ruled.
0: We're not going to talk about possibility positives right now.
1: We're
0: not going to do that.
1: Well,
0: we're going to stay in the angry mode.
1: Okay. Well, we'll get to them.
0: We are going to. Yeah, we're gonna simmer in that a little bit.
1: I got ideas.
0: I know you have ideas.
1: I have solutions.
0: I know. We're going to talk about those after we get through. Actually, we have to get through a few phases first. We got to mourn. We have to.
1: Yeah, you know, I've mourned. I've said, like, I'm on anger.
0: Oh, you're ahead of us here. Listen,
1: you know what? I'm going to act like a Democrat. I'm never going to let a crisis go to waste. And this Supreme
0: Court
1: ruling is a crisis.
0: We're not going. This is a crisis. And I do. And your suggestions, your hopeful suggestions, we're going to get to them today.
1: Oh, they're not hopeful.
0: On today's show.
1: Oh, they're going to. I guarantee you right now, somebody's going to reach out to Radio Factory Management and go, this guy's a racist.
0: I got you on that one. I got you covered. That guy's a racist and a sexist.
1: He's so jingoistic.
0: Throw all your terms
1: at
0: us.
1: He's a fascist.
0: Throw all your terms at us. And, you know, yeah, depending on how you define it or want to define it, you know, it'll be that if you want it to be. But what we are now are angry Americans because the Supreme Court has given away something that is... The Supreme Court has traded away our birthright for some porridge. Those of you who are biblically literate will get that. They gave it away. Molly Hemingway weighs in.
25: This is an
2: absolutely important and devastatingly bad decision for the future of the country. This decision that John Roberts authored is bad on the level of Dred Scott or Roe v. Wade. It's that bad. Previously, we had a policy of saying if you have parents who are here illegally and you're born here, you might be considered a citizen. But today is the first day that the Supreme Court has ever said that's a constitutional right. Justice Alito had an excellent dissent as well. He said he thinks this is one of the, this was a very important decision and very wrongly decided. He goes through in an originalist manner, meaning what was the original meaning of the 14th Amendment, and looks at how the majority, how this Roberts decision came to its reasoning. And it's frankly pretty absurd. Justice Thomas also did a great job. The 14th Amendment to the U.S. Constitution says you can't deny citizenship on the basis of race.
0: That's what it's about. That's what the 14th Amendment was about. You can't deny citizenship based on race. This was the opportunity for Black Americans, you know, to become American slaves, to be seen as Americans, to be given American rights. And yesterday you had the court say, no, this wasn't about blacks. This wasn't about slavery. This is about the world. What? No. No, you're supposed, as a Supreme Court justice, you are supposed to take this and base it off of our laws, base it off of our history. There was nothing that Roberts, Coney Barrett, or the liberal, you know, wackadoodles, their decision was not based on what the 14th Amendment was all about.
1: Based on the Supreme Court ruling yesterday and how the progressive socialist, increasingly Islamic left is rationalizing now. Think about this. My ancestors, who came over sometime between the founding of Jamestown and the Civil War and settled in, you know, Virginia, well, they stole the land. And they're, you know, they raped and pillaged their way to success. But someone who comes in, crosses the border, has a baby, is now an American citizen and should get that.
0: Yes. No, no. Think about my ancestors, many who came over to this country in chains, who slaves built this country. I'm not going to go that far, but you know what?
1: Your people were from Mississippi. They worked in the fields.
0: The 14th Amendment was our birthright. Mm-hmm. The acknowledgement that, yes, you know what? Slavery was wrong. We abolished slavery, and now you, because of what you experienced, because of what you built, you are an American citizen. And now all of a sudden, boom, you come here, you drop a baby, you leave it, boom, you're a citizen.
1: What the 14th Amendment tried to do was correct the ills of the Southern Democrat Party.
0: Correct.
1: That fought tooth and nail to say, we want Black Americans, slaves, to count towards our representation, to count towards our political power, but we don't want to give them the full rights of American citizenship because we're racist.
0: We're going to be, Molly Hemingway gets even deeper in this, and we're going to follow her path because she's absolutely correct. And again, the Democrats who gave us Dred Scott, the Democrats who brokered the 3/5, the Democrats.
1: Don't
0: yesterday.
1: Forget Jim Crow. Jim Crow.
0: Here we are. We have the Supreme Court.
1: Don't forget the race riots of the 60s.
0: Or in the 1920s.
1: Or in the 2020s.
0: What are we doing? This is bad. This is bad. We're going to get more into this before we get into the bright and happy possibilities.
1: Oh, no, it's not a bright and happy possibility because it's not going to happen because the Republicans have no balls.
0: It is true.
1: 2 years.
0: This man has no balls.
1: 2 years. We've got one bill passed.
0: Don't get all excited and you give us hope and then all of a sudden get all negative again.
1: I have solutions, but it requires actual fortitude.
0: Well, yeah, okay. We're going to talk about this. All right, stay with us. Coming up next.
3: reacting to a major decision by the High Court. I'm Matt Mattinson, KNST News. Arizona school superintendent is weighing in on the Supreme Court's decision upholding bans on transgender athletes in girls and women's sports in Idaho and West Virginia. Tom Horn is praising the ruling and says it will protect girl sports in Arizona.
4: We had Title IX developed specifically so girls could compete and excel. This whole idea about letting biological boys participate is flatly contrary to Title IX, and it's outrageous.
3: Horn says Arizona has a law protecting girls' sports from biological males, but that was challenged in the courts by two New York law firms who sued to declare it unconstitutional. Horn says there were four defendants, but three conceded, leaving him as the only defendant. He says the fight is now over, and he'll make sure schools follow the Arizona law. After 10 years of fundraising, construction for the Cushing Street Skate Park is officially underway. The city of Tucson held a groundbreaking ceremony yesterday. Over $2 million was raised for the project, which is located under the I-10 freeway and Cushing Street. The park is set to open by the end of the year. I'm Matt Mattinson, KNST AM 790, Tucson's most stimulating.
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0: 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In 1857, the Dred Scott decision declared that black Americans could not be citizens under the Constitution. And that ruling is considered one of the court's greatest disgraces. Now, after the Civil War, the 14th Amendment was adopted to overturn that decision and guarantee citizenship to the newly freed slaves, black Americans. That's the history behind the debate that we're having today. That's what the Supreme Court overturned. The Supreme Court said, this wasn't about black Americans. This was about anybody that comes down here and plops a kid. That's what American citizenship is. It's disgraceful. And Molly Hemingway, she's laying it out how this is in the top four or five disgraceful decisions in our history.
1: Well, yeah, I mean, you mentioned Dred Scott, but let's talk about Plessy versus Ferguson, okay, which allowed, again, Democrats to institute a policy of separate but equal and allowed segregation and Jim Crow 1.0.
0: The original.
1: OG Jim right. Crow. Right? The Supreme Court held in the 1940s that Japanese citizens could be interred against their will. Who? Democrats! There was a Supreme Court case in the 1920s. I forget the name of it, but allowed the state to sterilize people in the eugenics movement because they deemed the people unfit.
0: What was the word? It wasn't unfit. It was mongrels. They were a mongrel race. Margaret Sanger, that was her crew. Yeah, again,
1: the 80s, the Supreme Court ruled that that homosexual acts could be criminalized. Again, later, ruled in a different direction. The Supreme Court gets it wrong.
0: They get it wrong. They got this wrong. This is egregious. Molly Hemingway.
2: That's what it was for. There were people who were trying to deny citizenship to children of formerly enslaved people. And that's what the 14th Amendment was for. It was never saying you don't get to have any say in who's a citizen. And you look at how it's not just this case. It's so many things. Anything that Americans try to do to restore their borders, to determine who gets to come here. You have rogue lower court judges just throwing it out and saying you don't get to say. This cuts to the issue of sovereignty, who we are as a people, whether we will even exist in a few decades. So this is a very important decision. And unfortunately, you know, for an otherwise pretty good term, a really bad end to it.
0: A really, really bad end to it. Or this, the end of the season or whatever you call it, the Supreme Court's decision. Just everybody sitting around with bated breath waiting to see how the Supreme Court's going to screw it up.
1: It's kind of how I felt at the end of the NHL season when the Golden Knights went to the Stanley Cup Finals but then collapsed in the final two games and allowed the Carolina Hurricanes. It was like, well, we had a good run, but man.
0: Bitter taste in your mouth.
1: Yeah. Or when I went to see the 49ers get their ass whipped by the Seattle Seahawks.
0: Which was worse? You know what was worse?
1: The Seahawks game was worse.
0: Oh, really?
1: It was much worse. Yeah, because I was there in Seattle with my daughter. The tickets were more expensive. And the Seahawks fans were just nasty. Just mean.
0: Is this sort of like the Seahawks fans were like Democrats?
1: Yeah. Yeah, gloating
0: and the fact that the 49ers lost and they should have won that game because everybody knows they're the superior team.
1: Well, not last year.
0: I mean, that's where the analogy breaks down.
1: We lost. I mean, if you remember correctly, James, I believe the final score of that game was 300-2.
0: Yeah, yeah.
1: It started with Seattle running the opening kickoff back, and that was the highlight of the game for the 49ers.
0: I actually watched that game, and I didn't feel guilty. Usually when I'm watching one of your teams play and you're really into it, and I don't mind because it's a different sport, I don't watch it out of respect for you. I watched that.
1: Yeah, it was
0: bad. That was a massacre.
1: It was bad.
0: That was a massacre.
1: It was kind of like how I felt yesterday.
0: Okay.
1: The difference is sports is a diversion. Sports is a hobby. What we're talking about is the end of the Republic.
0: Okay, let's talk about the good news. All right? When we come back.
1: Friday's a holiday? I'm going to make some ribs?
0: Republicans could use this to secure midterm elections. They could use this to actually address the problem.
1: Oh, I got ideas. It's going to require votes and legislation very quickly.
0: We're going to We're going to discuss these ideas. We're going to be, should we just lay out what the possibilities are, or should we have some hope?
1: On the phone. He's going to have to round up some votes.
0: This is going to go out. This is the John Thune. So you just killed the momentum with just by saying his name.
1: Solutions oriented. That's what we are on the conservative circuit.
0: Solution suggestions. Suggested solutions coming up next.
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1: Hello, everybody.
0: You know, it is.
1: I'm waving because I'm looking at the camera and acknowledging our video audience.
0: Absolutely. Absolutely. You know, what is amazing to me is how it's like reading the stitches on a softball if you're paying attention. Yesterday, the tone was set. There was, you know, there was no fencing around the Supreme Court. The announcement came out. Everybody was on our side of the aisle, was shocked and disappointed. The liberals have been somewhat quiet. It's like, you know, the clerks handed Amy Coney Ginsburg and John Roberts, you know, here's what we're going to do. Here's what you're going to say, and here's how you're going to explain it. It was nonsensical. This was baked in. You got the three idiots on the Supreme Court. That's the females. And then you had the Ginsburg joining them, the ghost of Ginsburg with the I gotta stop myself. I gotta get this word out of my head when I think about. Justice Roberts.
1: What word is that? Is it a word you can't say?
0: It's a word I can't say.
1: Oh, well, yeah, get it out of your head, because right. I'm not trying to get fined.
0: Right.
1: You know.
0: Got to get it out of my head.
1: Just get it out of your head.
0: It's not kind. Look at it. Pablo's over there trying to goat me. What is it, James? What did you see him? What is it?
1: Speaking,
0: what is it,
1: James? Yes, quit. You are a bad influence,
0: what
1: Pablo.
0: Is it,
1: you just go back
0: what
1: over
0: is it?
1: There.
0: Say it. Say it.
1: Did you see, speaking of idiots on the Supreme Court, Ketanji Brown, in her wording, how she's basically using TikTok language
0: in
1: the written arguments of the Supreme Court?
0: I did see that.
1: In the aftermath of the Civil War, those who championed the 14th Amendment, both within and beyond Congress, okay, there, that up to that point, dash, understood the assignment. This is part of the historical record now.
0: It just runs through me.
22: Just throw a bet in there, right?
0: It just.
1: I'm surprised she at some point, she just didn't put in cap. That's cap. Yeah. Yo.
0: To my black Democrat friends out there who who like to break bad on Justice Clarence Thomas. This is your answer. This dimwit who doesn't even know how to define a woman. I understood the assignment.
1: James, her whole argument let's just face it. This her decision was predetermined. But when she was making the case for birthright citizenship, she equated coming into the country and giving birth to having your wallet stolen in Japan.
0: I guess that was a precursor. This is why black Americans can't have nice things. This is why black Democrats don't deserve nice things. Can I say that? They don't deserve it. They put up this midwit, and then try to break bad on Clarence Thomas.
1: Pablo might be able to say it. I'm staying far away.
2: Yeah, I'll stay away too.
1: Yeah, thanks, Pablo. Yeah, we're Pablo and I are over here on the other side of the room. In fact, we're might just gonna go down the hall of the Radio Factory for a little bit because
0: Justice Ketanji Brown Jackson, I understood the assignment. God help us. Jesus, help us.
1: Did she
0: Jesus.
1: Twerk in her robe while she was
0: did.
1: Megan Thee Stallion at a Kamala Harris rally?
0: Ketanji Brown Jackson is twerking.
1: You know what's bad? You think that's bad on the Supreme? Just wait until we get President AOC.
0: Well, I don't mind if AOC is twerking.
1: She's going to let herself go in the White House.
0: You think
1: that
0: so?
1: Free food,
0: you think
1: get all
0: so?
1: The chef food. And can't, yeah, she's going to explode. Solutions. We're supposed to.
0: I know. We're going to have to push that off. We're going to do it at the top of the hour.
1: Breathe.
0: We're going to talk. You just, Ketanji Brown Jackson. You know, if I had a black card, I would be embarrassed beyond belief. I would be embarrassed.
1: You would
0: Ketanji Brown Jackson.
1: Over?
0: I would what?
1: You would turn it in and just say you're ashamed?
0: This would be the day. Too many black Democrats cheer decisions that weaken the significance of what our ancestors fought for. That's big in the community right now. Our ancestors, think of the ancestors, which is a bunch of garbage. But I'll just use that. You cheapen our ancestors. Our ancestors who were enslaved, who built this country. Slaves built this country, and then the 14th Amendment acknowledged that. Then you let some half-wit And then you somehow try to take that and cast aspersions on Clarence Thomas, who put out a 91-page dissent that was rooted in the Constitution? You're going to hold that up against the I understood the assignment? Jesus, help us! We're so screwed! And this is what Biden gave us? I'm not going to give you somebody qualified. I'm going to give you a black female. That's what Biden said. And this is that. If you got to choose between Trump and me, you ain't black. All of that is just tied up into this nonsensical, asinine, ass-hattery that we witnessed yesterday. Coming up next.
1: Solutions. A positive spin.
0: The original intent of the 14th Amendment was targeted for the children of slavery. 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
4: 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You know, that is not what the framers clearly intended.
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10: The latest on the search for Nancy Guthrie. I'm Matt Mattinson, KNST News. A new report says three ransom notes in the Nancy Guthrie case were all fake. Mark Mayfield reports.
11: An FBI source told Reuters on Tuesday that after assessing the authenticity of the notes, they determined that none of them are genuine. Two ransom notes were reported in early February, just days after the 84-year-old mother of Today Show host Savannah Guthrie disappeared from her southern Arizona home. The first one demanded millions in cryptocurrency, and the second claimed that she had died. The FBI reportedly concluded that whoever wrote the notes did not know Guthrie's whereabouts. It said a third note sent late last month to TMZ was also fake.
10: An Arizona egg producer is one of three companies caught up in a federal investigation. Hickman's Egg Ranch in Buckeye and two other egg producers are being sued by the Department of Justice and more than a dozen state attorneys general, including Arizona's Chris Mays. The companies are accused of colluding to inflate the price of eggs nationwide. The lawsuit alleges the three companies worked together to inflate daily price reports published by a marketing company that sets the prices that grocery stores, restaurants, and other buyers pay for eggs across the country. Preliminary settlements have been worked out, but they still need approval from a judge. The Phoenix Suns are adding a sharpshooter to its roster. ESPN reports the team has signed Luke Kennard to a two-year deal worth $13 million, with the second year being a player option. Kennard spent last season with the Hawks and Lakers, appearing in a total of 78 games. I'm Matt Mattinson, KNST AM 790, Tucson's most stimulating.
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0: birthright citizenship with just a little bit of creativity and a whole lot of gumption.
1: Probably a little more gumption than even creativity.
0: You think so?
1: Yeah. Yeah. I mean, it's...
0: Well, I'm basing the creativity. I think you got the creativity down, but it's the gumption in order to pull off what you want to do.
1: Yeah. It's very easy. Okay, the Supreme Court says that anybody born on American soil is an American citizen.
0: Correct.
1: Fine. We don't let anybody on American soil.
0: Hello?
1: Period.
0: Hello?
1: No more immigration. Illegal, legal, none of it.
0: Come on now.
1: Shut it all down. Sorry, we're closed.
0: Mm. Mm-hmm.
1: To quote Cousin Eddie from National Lampoon's Vacation, crapper's full. He said something else. But, and by the way, if you're a female and you're coming into the country,
0: no,
1: we're going to treat it like COVID.
0: Yes.
1: You need a test.
0: Right.
1: I want you to pee on a stick and mm-hmm. we're going to see if there's a little line.
0: If there is one, you can't get in. You can't get in.
1: Sorry, you're not welcome here.
0: Except, you know what, to quote Iron Man from Avengers, America is closed today. Mm-hmm. Bye-bye. America's closed today. Close it down. And I like that. I like that treat pregnancy like COVID. Democrats would love that anyway because they don't like babies, you know, unless they want to just...
1: Unless they're being used for votes.
0: Exactly. Close it down. Now, you know what? You know what? Deport. We need to change our tactics. We need to start to deport pregnant illegals first.
1: The women.
0: That's right. Birthing people. We need to deport pregnant birthing people first.
1: Oh, yeah. We can't forget the trans men who might be pregnant.
0: Exactly.
1: Speaking of that, did you see Elliot Page? What was her originally the actress that became an actor?
0: Elliot, oh.
1: Pose now looking buffer than you, James.
0: Really?
1: Oh, six-pack abs.
0: Stop it.
1: Yeah. Yeah.
0: The chick who turned into a dude?
1: Yeah,
0: He's got a six-pack?
1: Looks ripped.
0: Has a
1: shredded.
0: Greek god body like me?
1: Better than you.
0: Wow.
1: It's a little disgusting.
0: It is disgusting.
1: She, you know what? And she can go too. Everybody's got to go. And can I get drastic?
0: Please.
1: We're going to make being in the country, because you always hear, it's a civil infraction. It's a misdemeanor. Nope, we're going to make it a felony. And if you come into the country illegally and have a child... Okay, the Supreme Court says that child's an American citizen, but you got to go. You can't stay. That child is now a ward of the state, and you are not allowed to come in. We're not sending it to friends or family or to Cousin Joe.
0: Even that right...
1: Take even all the
0: that
1: incentive
0: right
1: away.
0: There, that right there, think about that, is brilliant. Okay, this is a citizen. He can stay. He becomes a ward of the state. We maybe put him up for adoption
1: group
0: or something
1: home.
0: Like that. Whatever. You know, yeah. But you don't get to take our citizen back to your third world butthole country
1: or
0: whatever.
1: Well, you got two choices. You can take them back like they did with Elian Gonzalez, or they can stay, but you can't come. You can't see your child.
0: Yeah, you're not a part of that. You're not a part of that
1: Because you're
0: that
1: a
0: equation.
1: Criminal.
0: I don't have a problem with that. I think that is reasonable. That is reasonable. There is no way. Oh, he's an American citizen. This infant in the hospital is an American citizen. Therefore, the mom, the baby daddy, his extended family all get to come to America. Because that baby right that was born there is an American. Stop it. That's what liberals have it set up right now. And then they change the language. Oh, he's
1: the
0: a dreamer.
1: Cousin can come,
0: right.
1: And then the cousin can get married. And I mean, this is what's happened in Western Europe. One sponsor comes in and an entire 2-3 generations of people come over. It's time we stop being afraid to defend not only the border, but American culture.
0: Well, no, yeah, just American culture. We have to defend American identity. And yeah, you know what? Yeah, we need to stop being afraid of that. And we got a huge boost by hosting the World Cup. I mean, this was an unexpected, you know,

0: consequence. And it's positive. People are coming to America, Europeans, folks from all over the world who have been told that America sucks, comes over here and they're like blown away of what with what we have. And we can make the comparisons in real time as folks all over Europe are suffering through our heat wave. We're hot, but we're not suffering.
1: You've angered people.
0: Oh, now what did I do?
1: Well, some people don't understand your sarcasm, James.
2: Oh, James, quit being a liberal. It is not birthing people. It is women and mothers. Period.
1: I believe you were using sarcasm to make the point about how crazy the liberals are, but it went over that listener said, and that's okay. We're just setting the record.
0: Just tell me
1: straight.
0: He's the only one.
1: So far.
0: Was told that irony does not work on radio, but it works if you know. If you're new to the circus, that was irony. I was
1: being a smartass, and that's part of the appeal of the show.
0: Yes, birthing people.
1: On a more serious note, we did hear from a listener who has a different point of view.
3: Mm-hmm. Hey, guys. Back in 1960, my mother crossed the border down in Douglas to have me born as an American citizen. Then we went back to Mexico, and I lived there for 5 years. But I am a citizen, proud American. I think you guys got it all wrong.
0: No, sir, we didn't get it all wrong. We got lucky that you understood the assignment, become an American. We got lucky in that sense. But no, we didn't get it all wrong. It was one in a million. But they're not all like you, sir. They're not all appreciative. As a matter of fact, we have far too many people that take full advantage of America's largesse. We have people who are illegal here who demand and receive college tuition. We have people who are illegal here who get all kinds of housing and rights and loans above Americans.
1: College tuition.
0: I'm sorry, sir. No. This is citizenship means
1: billions
0: something.
1: Billions of dollars in loans from the government to operate Learing Centers. And home health care hospice centers.
0: We're going to continue this. Plus, we got to talk about Democrats, again, not caring for everyday Americans. That's all part of this mix as well, coming up.
4: Are you toxic? 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
10: Eastbound and westbound I-10, not seeing any issues or problems. 19 southbound, this is the off-ramp to Irvington Road. That exit ramp is closed. Now, we have an accident, Park Avenue at Bantam Road, that you need to look out for. And we have the closure due to police activity, Ajo Way at I-19.
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10: I'm Storm Tracker 4 meteorologist Dee Cortez. Our average high this time of year is 102. Tucson will be below that, only reaching 100 for a high today under mostly sunny skies with some light winds. I'm Storm Tracker 4 meteorologist Dee Cortez on News 4 Tucson.
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16: 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So you have collected greeting cards from what seems to be every occasion throughout the year. 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
21: I'm Bill Hemmer, and these are the most impactful moments in American history. The man who would become the world's most wanted criminal, the leader of a ruthless and violent terrorist organization, a self-identified caliphate with a $25 million bounty on his head. He was Abu Bakr al-Baghdadi. Baghdadi ruled from the playbook established by Zarqawi, using the same vicious tactics to raise and spread the presence of his jihadist group, known as ISIS, across the Middle East. Baghdadi was able to evade capture and detection for nearly a decade. That is, until October 26, 2019. Baghdadi was surrounded by United States Special Operations Forces. Baghdadi detonated a suicide vest, killing himself. It was a significant display of the power and precision of U.S. intelligence in their fight in the war on terror. I'm Bill Hemmer, Fox News.
0: You are listening to the Conservative Circus, 550 KFYI, 790 KNST, the free iHeartRadio app, and streaming live on YouTube at 550 KFYI. I think there's great ideas. I think that the president is motivated to do something about this. And I think a lot of Republicans were shocked at the Supreme Court decision. Again, Supreme Court decides that, birthright citizenship, come on, anybody. Just make sure you're born here, touch base, then head on back. You can come back for the benefits later and the ballots. There is a way around it, but do Republicans have the nads to really, push this through? Stand by it. We see right now the Democrats are absolutely not on board when it comes to any type of deportation whatsoever. They're not going to do anything. Another big upside is that this decision yesterday, it just jarred a lot of people. But it did not. If it would have gone the other way, this is all they would have been talking about. This would have been their energy. This would have been their fuel. This would have been a more legitimate reflection pool type deal. Notice that's not in the news at all anymore.
1: Well, it's been fixed. So you notice they're not doing exposés and sending reporters down to talk about how beautiful the reflecting pool is.
0: Correct.
1: How a minor speedback bump leads to a beautiful reflecting pool. Millions of dollars spent leads to a glorious renovation of a pool in a swamp.
0: Absolutely none of that. Absolutely none of that.
1: Oh, no, now they're talking about Trump. Trump made money. He made money while in office.
0: But on the gold shoes?
1: Well, he sold gold shoes. Crypto. And he sold some watches and some Bibles. And he traded Bitcoin, James.
0: Uh-oh.
1: So we got to investigate that.
0: Yeah, I don't have a problem with that at all.
1: Meanwhile, Ilhan Omar became a billionaire with a.
0: How does that
1: a,
0: happen? She was a bartender just a few years ago, and now she's worth.
1: That's AOC. Who did you say? Ilhan Omar.
0: Ilhan Omar is worth. AOC is worth millions as well.
1: She wrote a book.
0: But you're right, Ilhan Omar. No investigations into that. We want to concentrate on the money that Trump has made as a businessman. And we don't want to talk about the new pictures that have surfaced of a Biden and Hunter Biden with Chinese businessmen. What's that all about? The upside, again, is now the midterms. If Democrats or Republicans have any stones whatsoever, they would put out commercials on this. They would run on this. Will they?
1: I think some will. Will the party embrace it as a central part of their platform? I mean, yet to be seen.
0: We have Democrats, when it comes to everyday Americans, especially Americans who are getting killed by illegals, have you noticed that they're just not very passionate about it whatsoever? As a matter of fact, they are bothered by it. We have Representative Pramila Jayapal. They had a hearing in D.C. You had the parents there of their kids were killed by illegals.
1: The mother of Sheridan Gorman, who was one of the people that was killed in Chicago by an illegal alien, was there. And it was, again, talking about the failed policies of sanctuary cities and how it leads to the death of American citizens.
0: Before we get to Jessica Gorman, because before she popped off, and she did, Representative Jayapal was telling the parents of these murdered illegal aliens that, you know, there's better things to do. There's better ways for us as representatives to spend our time.
2: Unfortunately, this hearing is it's the fourth time in this committee that we've had a hearing on sanctuary cities. The fourth time. And there's many other things that we could be doing other than this.
1: Say what?
2: And there's many other things that we could be doing other than this.
0: Wow.
1: Yeah, she went on to say that, you know, they should be holding hearings talking about Trump's illegal executive order for birthright citizenship. But I'm like, woman, the Supreme Court just, you don't need to have a hearing on that. The Supreme Court already dealt with that issue yesterday.
0: I said parents of illegal aliens. Yeah. No, that was not what I meant. Parents of children that were killed by illegals. That's who were in the courthouse listening to Jayapal say this. Can you imagine? Can you imagine being lectured by a Democrat about how they have better things to do, how they have issues that they need to cover? We got to push back against Trump over.
1: She didn't just say this in a random speech on the House floor. She's sitting there a few feet away from a mother whose child was brutally murdered for the crime of walking on a Chicago pier, and her murderer, who is in the country illegally, had been apprehended many times before. The reason he killed her? Because he wanted to know what it was like to take a human life.
0: These are the people that the Democrats are trying to give citizenship to. These are the people that the Democrats are blocking ICE when they're trying to deport them. This mom was she was measured, she was controlled, but she was absolutely a sense. Just who does this? What type of people would behave in this manner? You're going to hear from Jessica Gorman coming up next. Here's the truth nobody likes.
3: Reacting to a major decision by the High Court, I'm Matt Mattinson, KNST News. Arizona school superintendent is weighing in on the Supreme Court's decision upholding bans on transgender athletes in girls and women's sports in Idaho and West Virginia. Tom Horn is praising the ruling and says it will protect girl sports in Arizona.
22: We had Title IX developed specifically so girls could compete and excel. This whole idea about letting biological boys participate is flatly contrary to Title IX, and it's outrageous.
3: Horn says Arizona has a law protecting girls' sports from biological males, but that was challenged in the courts by two New York law firms who sued to declare it unconstitutional. Horn says there were four defendants, but three conceded, leaving him as the only defendant. He says the fight is now over, and he'll make sure schools follow the Arizona law. After 10 years of fundraising, construction for the Cushing Street Skate Park is officially underway. The city of Tucson held a groundbreaking ceremony yesterday. Over $2 million was raised for the project, which is located under the I-10 freeway and Cushing Street. The park is set to open by the end of the year. I'm Matt Mattinson, KNST AM 790, Tucson's most stimulating.
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1: I'm Julian Edelman. That's Rob Gronkowski. And guess what, folks? We're teammates again. And we're going to welcome you guys all to Dudes on Dudes.
31: Dudes on Dudes.
1: That sounds a little weird, but that's what this is going to be. Roberto, what's Dudes on Dudes?
31: Well, I'm a dude, you're a dude, and Dudes on Dudes is our brand new show. 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

0: to the Conservative Circus, 550 KFYI, 790 KNST, the free iHeartRadio app, also streaming live on YouTube, 550 KFYI. Yesterday, we had the Democrats once again make a fool out of themselves, but it really does. It does beg a question. Why is it when it comes to everyday Americans getting killed, Democrats don't give a hot damn? They don't care. And their brazen contempt was on full display. We have better things to do, says a Democrat congresswoman in front of a parents whose children have been killed by illegals. We could be discussing that. We could be discussing that. Instead, we're sitting here having to discuss your child's death. And hey, you know what? I have children. I understand, you know, with the pain that you must be feeling, but seriously, let it go. It's time to move on.
1: Well, let me ask you a question. Why, when it comes to the death of American citizens, do the Democrat Party, do they continue to segregate Americans?
0: Come on.
1: We know the Democrats are adept at protesting and calling for national outrage when an American of African descent is killed by a police officer. We know that if a gay person is killed, they will rally and march and paint murals and call for legislative change. But when American citizens are murdered at the hands of illegal aliens? Crickets.
0: I mean, serious crickets.
1: I mean, they're in the business of taking it to the streets. No justice, no peace. If it saves just one life. Oh, look at what they did in Minnesota this year because of ICE raids.
0: You talk about, what was this, Alex Pretty and what's her face?
1: Renee Good,
0: who was killed, you know, resisting police. They'll bring their names up and they'll use them as a weapon to hammer them over people's heads, Republicans' heads, even the parents whose children have been murdered. It's disgusting. But you can't talk about their kids. You can't name their names.
1: Why isn't Antifa organizing at the border with the same cinder blocks they were throwing at police officers trying to prevent illegal alien criminals from coming into the country?
0: Well, I'll tell you what. This exposes their hypocrisy. This tells you the Democrats are not in it. They're just trying to advance an agenda and not really caring about the American people.
1: We didn't get a gaggle of Democrats going down to the steps of Congress, taking a knee or holding a moment of silence for Lincoln Riley.
0: Nope.
1: Or Sheridan Gorman.
0: Nope.
1: Or any of the other dozens of Americans who have been killed because they have allowed open borders to take over this country.
0: And Jessica Gorman, the mother of Sheridan Gorman, she brought straight up righteous indignation to these Democrats in Congress.
2: Because I have to just say, and I understand that you're here for a reason, I don't understand why it's only the Republican side that cares about our American children. And I know that you're a mother. I know that you're a father. I deeply value that. But basically what you just did, what you said was, I'm so sorry for your loss. I have a daughter too. I have a son. I feel your pain. You don't. You don't feel my pain, because the next words out of your mouth were, but. There's no but when your child is in the coffin. There's no but. And I need you to understand that. And if you ever want to talk about it, I'm here. I'm going to buy you a bench. I can put that on the record. I'm going to buy Congress the bench. And they can come and sit and hold my hand and look me in the eye and explain to me why illegal immigrants are more important than my daughter. I really want to know, because I don't understand. Please, I welcome you. I will listen. I will listen. I care. I just need you to explain it to me, because I don't, and I fear I will never understand.
0: You can feel the pain in her voice. You can feel the bewilderment. Speaking to angel parents is on a different level. had an opportunity to interview some a few folks when we were out in Washington, D.C. a couple of years ago, hold their feet to the fire. Immigration summit. To sit and listen to someone who lost their child, knowing that this was completely unnecessary, knowing it was because of Democrat policies, knowing that this type of pain can be visited on anyone at any time and it doesn't have to make sense. It doesn't make sense. And then to see the Democrat Party be so callous towards these people, it's disgusting. We had another midterm election last night, and more socialists are on deck to be in Congress.
1: Oh, but I thought it was just a New York City thing.
0: I think it's time for the Democrats to have a serious conversation and for us to understand that, no, the world has seriously changed. We're going to talk about that coming up next.
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7: The different color noises, white noise, brown noise, pink noise. Brown noise is deeper, has lower frequencies, it's got more bass, minimalizes that higher frequency. Mm-hmm. And I didn't really know this, but apparently you can liken some of these to sounds in nature. And apparently brown noise is more akin to like a river rapid or a heavy rainfall or thunder.
8: Because there's also white noise and pink noise, you think brown noise is just named after the color brown. Wrong. There was a scientist named Robert Brown from Scotland.
7: White noise is used, aside from just sleeping, a lot of times with like noise-canceling headphones and stuff, mm-hmm. masking other sounds.
8: Pink noise is a little different. It's kind of like the compromise between white noise and brown noise.
7: As far as which one is best for sleep, there have been some very middling studies over the years. But at Oxford in 2017, they said that they fell asleep 40% faster listening to white noise, but their overall sleep was about the same.
8: Okay.
7: There was a study in 2017 from Northwestern of 13 older adults, and they said pink noise provided deeper sleep overall and improved ability to recall words.
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13: On the night before Halloween in 1975, 15-year-old Martha Moxley was murdered in the Tony Bellhaven neighborhood of Greenwich, Connecticut. She was rich and beautiful and loved by all who knew her. For decades, despite intense media scrutiny, police failed to make an arrest. In 2000, 25 years after Martha's murder, her one-time neighbor, Michael Skakel, was arrested. He'd been 15, like her, at the time of the crime. He was also a cousin of the Kennedys.
14: A teenage neighbor and friend of Martha Moxley.
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13: 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Of course Michael Skakel killed his next-door neighbor Martha Moxley. He beat her to death with a golf club. 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And if you followed the case like I did, I bet you knew it too. My name is Andrew Goldman. I've been a journalist for 30 years. I got involved in this case in 2015. 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
1: You know, the YouTube channel is fascinating.
0: Oh, what happened?
1: Because there's the show that you can watch live on YouTube. YouTube.com at 550KFYI. We're there. We're even there when you're not here. We had, we had it up and running and just couldn't see anything because I didn't think it would be appropriate to show an empty chair. But there's the show, and then there's the conversations that happen in the chat, which you can absolutely be a part of. There's a lot of discussion about my hockey jersey this morning. It is a Jack Eichel Team USA Olympic sweater from this year's gold medal winning hockey team and in support and solidarity of the men's World Cup team playing later today at 6 o'clock.
0: I am very, very, I'm nervous about that game. Should I be?
1: I think we're the better team, but I mean, it's a knockout. It's a one and done. So
0: right.
1: Anything can happen. I mean, you saw Paraguay beat the Germans.
0: Paraguay beat... They sent them home. Hey, wait, then Paraguay, who did they beat before that? That was a surprise.
1: Nobody. They were terrible. I think they were like one of the worst teams led that made the knockout round.
0: Okay.
1: I did see an explanation because a lot of people aren't used to watching soccer. And the offsides rule can confuse a lot of people.
0: Mm-hmm.
1: And I saw something trending.
0: Okay.
1: You ready, Pablo?
17: Yes, I need
1: James, are you ready for this?
0: I'm ready.
17: Yes.
1: Okay, anytime anything exciting happens in soccer, it's offsides and will be called back.
0: I did notice that.
17: Yeah,
0: I did notice that.
1: The U.S. had a goal against Turkey,
0: Turkey,
1: and that would have tied. And it's like offsides.
0: Yeah, offsides. But you know what? He was offsides. I'm learning the game. I am learning the game, but yes.
1: I mean, I'm going to watch tonight because I'm a proud patriotic American. And I'm telling
0: you, it's exciting when you get into it, when you slow your brain down and understand the game.
1: The game is like 90 minutes plus because you have
0: the extra overtime.
1: The added
0: stuff,
1: that works like America's election system, which is
17: you just keep adding it on.
1: Some figure you don't know is kind of adding time to the end, but nobody really knows when the game is over.
0: Right.
1: Decides, so there's like let's just call it 96 minutes of action, right? In that 96 minutes, there's about 45 seconds of excitement.
0: But boy, some of those kicks, the athleticism, holy cow. Yeah, the way they can make it bend around and bend it like Beckham, I guess that's where that came from.
1: They're phenomenal athletes.
0: Wow.
17: I've caught the fever. The World Cup fever.
0: I'm telling you.
17: I think a lot of Americans have this.
1: I'm going to watch.
0: I think soccer's going to replace the NFL football.
1: No.
0: I'm just trying to get a rise out of Aaron.
1: That is as stupid as Ka'Chauncey Jackson Brown's arguments.
0: Yes. I was just trying to, you know, get you riled up.
1: That's cap.
0: I understood the assignment. This woman. Colorado had a primary last. You got to hear this. This is a socialist candidate, Milet Kyros. This is a sit down she had right before the election.
18: Do you believe that the 9/11 terrorist attacks on America were the inevitable consequence of American foreign policy?
19: Inevitable in the sense that we destabilized a lot of the Middle East, that forced people to believe that another act of violence was the only response. And again, just like I said before, our responsibility is to getting rid of those conditions that lead to violence in the first place.
0: Wow. She's beautiful, though. She's almost eye candy.
1: She won.
0: She won. Yeah, she did. She
1: beat a multi-time incumbent Democrat.
0: She won.
1: Who was more establishment-y. Mm-hmm. This is another example of the socialist takeover.
0: And this was in Colorado.
1: Right, this isn't New York.
0: It's not New York.
1: She's not one of Mom Donnie's New York Ayatollahs.
0: No.
1: No. You know, she is in Colorado. And by the way, these socialists, they're onto something. They're not the short-haired, septum-pierced freakies anymore.
0: Beautiful people.
1: They're pretty.
0: And mostly women. Women are the Trojan horse. All of your loud Islamist, terrorist types, they're women. They're women. I'm telling you. What amendment was that to let the women vote? Should have snatched it. You should go back. Was it the 19th? We need to go back. The women, they're sneaking this Islamic the jihad. They're sneaking in Marxism, communism with the women folk. AOC, she had some advice to young socialists and to the party that they are now infiltrating.
20: What advice do you have for them about how to get things done while still shaking up the system at the same time?
21: I think new and incoming members have no shortage of advice that's being given to them.
20: Well, but you lived it.
21: You lived it in a very different way. Yes. And I mean, I'll get to them, but I actually think the more important advice that I would give would be to my incumbent colleagues, mm-hmm. which is you will create a self-fulfilling prophecy by deciding who these young women are before you've met them.
0: Young women.
21: And if you are already panicking mm-hmm. and sending little messages in your group chats about how these people need to be reined in and tamped down and shown their place, you are creating the antagonistic mm-hmm. dynamic that we do not need.
0: See.
21: These are two young, talented, intelligent women mm-hmm. that got elected against all odds, against millions of dollars. Perhaps there is something we can learn from.
0: Ooh. And you know what? AOC was looking good as she was saying it, too. These young women are attractive.
1: I misspoke.
0: I'm sorry.
1: The Team USA match today is at 5:96. I don't want anybody to miss it.
0: Is that what you were doing over there? You weren't even paying attention to this young hottie. I mean, to AOC describing the young hotties.
1: I didn't see a video, and the only way you can get me to pay attention to AOC is if you show me them assets she's got. Because otherwise, everything out of her mouth is just drivel.
0: It is drivel, but you know, see, this is why.
1: I have been lured in by the...
0: Look at this.
1: Promise of socialist boobs.
0: The socialist revolution is here. It also has a twin brother. We're going to take another look at Bernie. Bernie Sanders. Bernie Sanders is
1: Old man Sanders?
0: Yeah. You know what? He is the Lord Palpatine of this whole movement.
1: That's a good analogy. Where did you get that from?
0: From you. Aaron will describe it. The Star Wars. We're living Star Wars right now. That's right after the news. You are listening to the Conservative Circus. Why, you just couldn't give me the credit for coming up with something.
1: I just asked the question.
0: Seriously?
1: You could have absolutely said, seriously, I just came up with
0: you
1: that.
0: Were just, you know what?
1: I was setting you up.
0: If I would have said that, you would have jumped in and you would have made it worse. You're listening to the Conservative Circus.
1: Every moment.
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7: The latest on the search for Nancy Guthrie. I'm Matt Mattinson, KNST News. A new report says three ransom notes in the Nancy Guthrie case were all fake. Mark Mayfield reports.
8: An FBI source told Reuters on Tuesday that after assessing the authenticity of the notes, they determined that none of them are genuine. Two ransom notes were reported in early February, just days after the 84-year-old mother of Today Show host Savannah Guthrie disappeared from her southern Arizona home. The first one demanded millions in cryptocurrency, and the second claimed that she had died. The FBI reportedly concluded that whoever wrote the notes did not know Guthrie's whereabouts. It said a third note sent late last month through TMZ was also fake.
7: An Arizona egg producer is one of three companies caught up in a federal investigation. Hickman's Egg Ranch in Buckeye and two other egg producers are being sued by the Department of Justice and more than a dozen state attorneys general, including Arizona's Chris Mays. The companies are accused of colluding to inflate the price of eggs nationwide. The lawsuit alleges the three companies worked together to inflate daily price reports published by a marketing company that sets the prices that grocery stores, restaurants, and other buyers pay for eggs across the country. Preliminary settlements have been worked out, but they still need approval from a judge. The Phoenix Suns are adding a sharpshooter to its roster. ESPN reports the team has signed Luke Kennard to a two-year deal worth $13 million, with the second year being a player option. Kennard spent last season with the Hawks and Lakers, appearing in a total of 78 games. I'm Matt Mattinson, KNST AM 790, Tucson's most stimulating.
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1: Is gone.
2: Ladies and gentlemen, children of all ages, welcome to the Conservative Circus with James T. Harris.
1: Isn't that kind of scary? I think that it is. We were told for years that there was a civil war in the Republican Party. We were told that the walls were closing in, that the party was destroyed. All the while, there was something brewing in the Democrat Party. And you know what? They were in denial about it. They saw it. They tried to short circuit it. They paid Bernie Sanders off, what, two times? Gave him money, gave him homes, so that he would bow out. And Bernie took that money. Bernie made that deal. But the problem for the Democrats was it wasn't just Bernie. Bernie was the face of this socialist movement that had grown inside the Democrat Party. It is amazing to me that we're seeing it now explode on the scene in a way that the Democrats can't do anything. They cannot contain this.
3: Okay. So, to your point, your genius idea that you and you alone came up with.
1: Don't even try that. Don't even.
3: You watched the Star Wars movies, right?
1: I did.
3: Pablo, did you watch the Star Wars movies?
4: Yes, I did.
3: Particularly the sequels, episodes 1, 2, and 3.
1: Yes, which were horrible, but yes.
3: They weren't great. They're better than the episodes 7, 8, and 9 that came out. I was lost. Yeah,
1: absolutely.
3: Here's the thing.
1: Okay.
3: This rise of socialism has been happening in the background for a while. And brace yourself. I'm going to slightly criticize Republicans and conservatives. Because I feel like, and I'll put some of the blame on myself and you and everything else, we're like the Jedi.
1: Mm-hmm.
3: We've been fighting the good fight, thinking that we're going to keep law and order for the Republic, that we're virtuous and just. Meanwhile,
1: wait a minute. Can I be Mace Windu?
3: Yeah, you can be the black guy. Okay, you can be cool. The black Jedi. Absolutely.
1: Sam
3: and
1: Jay.
3: Yeah. With the purple lightsaber.
1: Yeah, I hope they burn in hell. Wait, wrong movie.
3: Wrong movie, same character. Yeah, okay. The analogy fits.
1: Right.
3: It was very stylish.
1: Yes. Bougie. Okay. Some say bougie you Jedi. Know,
3: but sometimes we as conservatives, like the Jedi, can get bogged down in logistics and doing the right thing and traditions and the council has voted and we don't have enough votes. So therefore, we're going to just sit here and debate. Meanwhile, unbeknownst to us.
1: Come on now.
3: There's been this undercurrent growing socialist threat. Much like there was a Sith menace.
1: Like the Phantom Menace.
3: In Palpatine.
1: Yeah.
3: But he wasn't the Emperor yet.
1: Mm-hmm.
3: But he was there. Building right, grooming his minions into the, and here we are now, and we are on the verge of Order 66 being executed.
1: Okay,
3: the
1: wait.
3: The socialists are about to strike back and kill the Jedi.
1: Okay, wait a minute. Who was in the second set of movies, the trilogy? Who was the dude who was red and black and had the
3: that's Darth
1: the,
3: Maul.
1: Darth Maul. Where? How would he fit in all of this?
3: Darth Maul. Well, I would say that Zohar Mamdani is kind of like Darth Maul.
1: That is good.
3: Right? The apprentice of the Emperor. Because look, Bernie's old and decrepit, and he's got the same paley skin, but he's just sitting back in the shadows going, yes, embrace the socialism. Shooting little laser beams out of his face, right? Out of his fingers. Meanwhile, we're sitting around going, man, it would be great if we could pass a SAVE Act and keep illegal aliens from voting, but we don't have the votes, the councils. And Yoda's sitting there going, like, the Force, I feel a disruption in the Force, you know. And everyone's like, shut up, little green guy. We have a council meeting. We're basically all this to say. Works. The socialist threat, which we

0: think is cute and only happening in New York, in LA. It's here. It's real. And if you think that anybody under the age of 30 really cares about capitalism or the American Republic,
1: they don't.
0: The socialists have brainwashed them all. If you are under 30 and you love America and you embrace free will and you embrace capitalism, you are totally the outlier. And what we're seeing now in the primary take, the Sith are taking over the Senate. And sadly, I think we are right on the verge of the Galactic Empire taking over.
1: Who would James Carville be in all of this?
0: Jar Jar Binks.
1: Jar Jar Binks. Jar Jar Binks.
0: I don't know if that works or not. I mean, but, you know. Misa think... The Democrats.
1: Misa think there's a schism. Misa think there's trouble, boss.
0: Misa pray for TDS.
1: Why? How did that happen? How did that happen?
0: Because George Lucas wanted to sell action figures.
1: Jar Jar Binks. One of the most ridiculous characters in the Star Wars universe. Anyway, Jar Jar Binks has started to use, if that's James Carville. James Carville is about to jump ship. He's about to jump ship from the Democrat
0: from
1: Party.
0: From life into the afterworld?
1: Well, you know, Trump derangement syndrome. Okay, but he's looking at the party and going, no, no. Is it too late? We're going to talk about that.
0: Just remember, Padme said, democracy dies with thunderous applause.
1: She did. She did say
0: look
1: that.
0: At the cheering crowds and these socialists who blame America for 9/11 are now being voted in.
1: That's coming up next.
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24: On the night before Halloween in 1975, 15-year-old Martha Moxley was murdered in the Tony Bellhaven neighborhood of Greenwich, Connecticut. She was rich and beautiful and loved by all who knew her. For decades, despite intense media scrutiny, police failed to make an arrest. In 2000, 25 years after Martha's murder, her one-time neighbor, Michael Skakel, was arrested. He'd been 15, like her, at the time of the crime. He was also a cousin of the Kennedys.
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24: 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I read the articles. Of course Michael Skakel killed his next-door neighbor, Martha Moxley. He beat her to death with a golf club. I knew it. And if you followed the case like I did, I bet you knew it too. My name is Andrew Goldman. I've been a journalist for 30 years. I got involved in this case in 2015. 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
0: 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The Trojan horse are attractive young BIPOCs. Just fun to look at, but they are spewing poison. It's just an age-old trap. It's sort of like a national honeypot.
1: Yeah, I mean, they tried with Bernie Sanders, but didn't nobody want to look at him.
0: Nobody want to look at him. They're saying the same things Bernie said. They just look better in saying it.
1: I mean, even Zohran Mamdani.
0: He's a handsome guy.
1: He's a good-looking dude.
0: He's a good-looking guy. I am telling you.
1: He's very clean and articulate, to quote Joe Biden.
0: I'm trying. People are you're being sexist. No, I'm not. I am telling you, look, show me an ugly socialist that's popular right now on, you know, Rashida Tlaib. No. No.
1: She's not the face of the movement.
0: They don't put her out front.
1: When they need, like, she's like on the front line of the assault brigade, right? But she's not winning any propaganda PR battles.
0: You know what? At first it was Ilhan Omar's, but she's too old. She's too long in the tooth now. These young ones, I'm like, whoa, hello. Someone on YouTube, there's no such thing as an attractive communist. Stop it. Yeah, there is. Now, when they open their mouth and they start talking because you are intelligent, all of a sudden they don't look as good because, oh, my gosh, this is scary.
1: Well, look, Jane Fonda was hot back in the day.
0: Jane Fonda was fine.
1: A couple of decades, right?
0: She's fine. What? Nancy Pelosi, fine as hell. Maxine Waters, fine.
1: Yeah, but they're part of the Democrat establishment now. The socialist wing is moved even more.
0: That's right.
1: And yeah, I mean, Pelosi was fine back then.
0: I just threw Maxine in there.
1: Yeah, you're just trying to.
0: Just trying to be multicultural, you know.
1: Provocative is what you were trying to do.
0: Diane Boxer, or was it Barbara Boxer?
1: I don't even remember what she looked. She was so terrible. Old. Youth. I don't think there are pictures of her youth. That was before photography.
0: Hillary Clinton.
1: Just stop it. You are being absurd. You took a point and you just went too far.
0: James T goes too far. You've got James Carville. Man, this guy has been a spokesman for the party for decades, all the way back in the 80s. You know, he's out of the inner circle now, but there's a true blue Democrat here. What? Trump derangement syndrome. He's been out there front and center, just castigating Trump, gloom and doom. But now all of a sudden he had to stop and look at his own party, and he doesn't like what he sees.
2: She has attacked interracial relationships in the American flag. Lady, I ain't in the same party as you. I'm sorry. I just not. And I actually do think it's time for Democrats to talk the S word, schism.
0: Ooh.
2: I really do. Everybody's always said, no, we're coalition, we're big tent. And there's just some I can't be in the same tent with. I want to be very specific. I understand the free press for being here because if they nominated David Duke or something like that, we'd be the same way. But the idea that we must neglect everything else that's going on, all of these.
1: Even his references
0: are old. Ancient.
1: David Duke was in the 80s.
0: That was the 80s. Wasn't he a Klansman from the 80s?
1: I can remember being a kid in middle school hearing about David Duke on the Phil Donahue show.
0: Remember?
1: sitting on my grandma's, like, the couch that everybody's grandma had, the brown one with the waterfall in the back, or the watermill picture in the background.
0: Is that as bad as me referencing Mel Torme?
1: Not quite, okay. Because Mel Torme was, like, in the 50s, but that's okay. The point still is, Dave, I mean...
0: David Duke. Remember when Reagan had to apologize? I did not. I do not support David Duke. I renounce his endorsement, whatever, whatever. David Duke, Klansman. Now that's so passe. They got Nazis that they are not disavowing. It's a big tent. But big tent. He went big back tent. He went all the way back to David Duke.
1: David Duke. I mean, you say David Duke, who, by the way, didn't win Bupkis for the Republican Party.
0: Did
1: and
0: not.
1: And I'll see you Robert Byrd, who was in the Senate for
0: thank you very
1: a long
0: much.
1: Time. But
0: Grand Cleagle.
1: That was generation ago.
0: You talk about Robert Byrd, you're talking about the 90s. I mean,
1: when former President Biden eulogized him.
0: Biden, Clinton, he's just a boy back in the hollers. Even Obama was there, praising Robert Byrd.
1: Well, that's because he was a Democrat. And that is just like we're seeing now play out in Vermont.
0: Exactly.
1: If you have the right party affiliation, well, you could just be a member of the SS.
0: That's what it's coming down to. And that's so egregious that now James Carville is balking.
2: Everything else is going on. All of these other primaries, all the recruits Jason has, all huge, phenomenal successes we've had, and declare that the party is now under the control of a Democratic Socialist of New York City is insane.
0: Is it, though? Is it, though? James.
2: In a political party that spends time questioning the policies of the government of Israel.
0: He's just like, he can't absolutely. He can't. He's like, I can't abide by this anymore. So James Carville, 100%, says that the Democrat Party, I can't be a part of it. Okay, you may say that, that's just because James Carville, he's an old coot. He's an old fuddy-duddy. He's old Democrat Party. We can't take what he's saying about it. No. What about Fetterman? I'm telling you what. You've got Democrats that are starting to realize, this is the dark Sith. You got Democrats that are starting to realize, no, we can't put this back in the bottle. This is the new Democrat Party. It's here to stay.
1: Where's McCarthy when you need him?
0: Turns out McCarthy was a good man. McCarthy was. Are you talking about Kevin McCarthy? Or are you talking about the McCarthy back,
1: I'm talking about, the communist scare and running out the red.
0: Right.
1: Yeah. Maybe we need J. Edgar Hoover and McCarthy back again. Turns out they were right all
0: they
1: along.
0: They were right the whole time. The communists, socialists, Islamists. Are now in the Congress, but they're not even trying to hide it anymore. They're proud of it, except for a few sane Democrats. We'll hear from one coming up next.
3: Reacting to a major decision by the High Court, I'm Matt Mattinson, KNST News. Arizona school superintendent is weighing in on the Supreme Court's decision upholding bans on transgender athletes in girls and women's sports in Idaho and West Virginia. Tom Horn is praising the ruling and says it will protect girl sports in Arizona.
4: We had Title IX developed specifically so girls could compete and excel. This whole idea about letting biological boys participate is flatly contrary to Title IX, and it's outrageous.
3: Horn says Arizona has a law protecting girls' sports from biological males, but that was challenged in the courts by two New York law firms who sued to declare it unconstitutional. Horn says there were four defendants, but three conceded, leaving him as the only defendant. He says the fight is now over, and he'll make sure schools follow the Arizona law. After 10 years of fundraising, construction for the Cushing Street Skate Park is officially underway. The city of Tucson held a groundbreaking ceremony yesterday. Over $2 million was raised for the project, which is located under the I-10 freeway and Cushing Street. The park is set to open by the end of the year. I'm Matt Mattinson, KNST AM 790, Tucson's most stimulating.
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9: Dig below the surface in central Mississippi, and odds are good you'll find a burnt orange color looking back up at you. 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
1: President Trump hosted the kickoff celebration of the Great American State Fair. Speaking from the National Mall Wednesday night, Trump touted the virtues of the U.S. and declared that America is back.
2: There has never been anything like the United States of America, and together we are making it bigger and better and stronger than ever before.
1: Trump did turn political, telling the crowd that things are much better since he came back into office. People flocked to the mall for the event that featured a series of military flyovers, the U.S. Army and Marine Corps bands, singer Lee Greenwood, and a gigantic Ferris wheel. It was billed as a patriotic opening ceremony to launch Freedom 250's first-of-its-kind World Fair. And President Trump defending his decision not to sign the bipartisan housing bill. The bill, meant to help buyers with the goal of lowering prices, sailed through the House and Senate and was set to be signed by Trump on Wednesday. Trump canceled the signing, posting that he won't sign it until the Save America Act voting ID bill gets passed. That's politics. I'm Mark Mayfield.
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13: 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We talked before about how Bernie Sanders and the rise of socialism, that was on the scene in 2016. But you had Debbie Wasserman Schultz. Who? What's the name of that? The black woman with the purple hair used to be on all the morning shows.
14: Oh, Gwen Ifill.
13: There's another one. Because she ended up giving Hillary Clinton the cheat questions or something like that. Oh, she's coming to my ear. Gwen Ifill's part of that crew, though. May she rest in peace. I think Gwen passed away. Bernie Sanders was here. And they bought him off. Gave him a couple of homes. And then they did it again in 2020, bought him off. But he now is sitting back as the new guard, the young, attractive people come forward. James Carville said he's not having it. He's talking about Democrat schism. You also have Senator Fetterman out of Pennsylvania that's saying, yeah, Democrats have gone too far.
15: You know, our party's becoming an orgy of socialism. Ooh. And I think I've been vindicated with to see the way these elections are working out. And now I'm watching the Colorado one where she's the one person who refused to describe someone firebombed a group of Jews in Boulder, and she refused to call that anti-Semitism and just responded by saying, well, we really didn't know what their motivation, why they just set a bunch of Jews on fire.
13: Wow. He said an orgy of socialism. Man, that's very, very descriptive. Here's Bernie Sanders. Here's old school socialism. This is the kind that can't get elected. Even if they didn't buy Bernie off, I don't think he would have beat Trump. I think Aaron believes that he would have beat Trump in 2016. I don't think he would have beat Trump.
14: I don't know.
3: But we'll never know.
13: We'll never know.
3: I think Bernie would have been more competitive.
13: I think so.
3: Against Trump.
13: That I agree with.
3: Than Hillary Clinton.
13: That I agree with. In 2016 would have been his best shot. 2020, I don't know.
3: I actually believe that Bernie Sanders would have beaten... Well,
13: would it be Trump 2020?
3: We don't know. 2020, again,
13: COVID
3: you got
13: years.
3: COVID
13: right.
3: During a fair election season,
13: mm-hmm.
3: right? I think Bernie Sanders, as much as I hate to say it, but if I take my partisan hat off and look at the trends and the demographics of this country, Bernie Sanders would have been a more appealing candidate for the Democratic Party than Hillary Clinton or Joe. And remember, Joe Biden won more votes than anybody
13: that's ever existed on the face of the earth. Stop it. To your point, I think 2016 was probably the most free and fair election the last free and fair election we had.
3: And let's not discount 2024. The Democrats didn't have a primary. They sabotaged old Joe at the debate, pushed him out, and then pivoted to Kamala Harris without any primary. Bernie Sanders would have likely won a primary in 2024.
13: To your point, look at what the Democrats had to do to contain the rise of socialism within their own party.
3: And as much as I hate to say it, the Republican Party had to go all in and had too big to... It was a slugfest. Yes, Donald Trump won every swing state, but it was a fight in many of those swing states.
13: But I think the reason why it was a fight because he had to beat the cheat in those states.
3: But Bernie Sanders would have been a more formidable opponent than Kamala Harris.
13: I'll give you that.
3: This isn't about Donald Trump.
13: I'll give you that.
3: This is about... The Democrats have now, I think, for three presidential election cycles, are now looking at it going, you know what? It's time to embrace the inevitable. We are not the Democrat Party. We are the Democrat Socialists of America.
13: I want you to stay tuned because I'm going to show you just how dangerous this is, how attractive it is to the young folks. How Bernie Sanders, old crusty, rusty Bernie Sanders, is saying the same things that the younger kids are saying. I should say the younger kids are saying the same thing Bernie said. It's just a slight difference, but that difference can make all of the difference. That's coming up.
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7: I-19 northbound near Irvington, we have an accident. Left lane is blocked there. 19 northbound off-ramp to Ajo Way is closed. 19 southbound off-ramp to Irvington is closed. Because we have a closure due to police activity, Ajo Way at I-19. I-10 both directions, no problem. Surface streets accident free. That's traffic.
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26: I'm Storm Tracker 4 meteorologist Dee Cortez. Our average high this time of year is 102. Tucson will be below that, only reaching 100 for a high today under mostly sunny skies with some light winds. I'm Storm Tracker 4 meteorologist Dee Cortez on News 4 Tucson.
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29: 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Many of us experience back pain during our workday. The researchers say doing a slight change in your routine could help. Analysts in Australia studied nearly 60 office employees battling back pain for 3 months. They divided volunteers into two groups. One followed the 30 to 15 minute ratio. The other had guided sitting-standing intervals. The study, published in Applied Ergonomics, finds participants who implemented a fixed schedule of 30 minutes of sitting and 15 minutes standing had a notable decrease in their back pain. Specialists also say participants on the fixed schedule saw improvement with their concentration and stress levels. Unrelated to the study, UCLA Health says sitting for prolonged periods of time can not only cause back pain, but stress and pain to the neck, arms, and legs. And aside from being uncomfortable, poor sitting posture over time can damage spinal structures and contribute to recurrent episodes of neck or back pain. For more health news, go to foxnewshealth.com. 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I'm Lisa Brady, Fox News.
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33: Saving you money, I'm Hillary Barsky. Owning a home is more affordable than renting in a majority of U.S. counties, according to real estate analytics firm Adam. Its data show that buying is typically the most affordable long-term option. But as the housing market keeps setting new record high prices quarter after quarter, affording the initial investment becomes increasingly challenging. When determining whether to buy a home, you have to factor in inspection fees, closing costs, moving expenses, maintenance and repairs, homeowners association fees, taxes, and insurance. In terms of location, home ownership was the most affordable option in the Midwest and South, according to Adam's study, while renting was the better option in the Northeast and West. And keep in mind, home ownership generally becomes the cheaper option in areas with fewer rental properties. Even though owning a home can be more affordable than renting, the Adam study also showed that housing prices climbed faster than rents in more than two-thirds of U.S. counties last year. Saving you money, Hillary Barsky, Fox News.
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3: 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It is upon us. It's kind of exciting, isn't it?
4: I mean, I'd rather have boring.
3: You would?
4: Yeah, I don't really want to see this country fall into the grips of social. I mean,
3: is it the party? Is the country falling into the grip of socialism, or is it the Democrat Party being fully exposed? Do we have a new generation that truly is embracing this more so than the rest of the nation, and which you're going to see the whole country turn over to it? Because I don't see this kind of surge in the Democrat Republican Party at all. Are you saying that we can't vanquish this?
4: I think it is here, and I think it is short-sighted to think it is small, and I think the socialists, the communists, have been pushing for this. They've been playing the long game, and what we are witnessing is the first stages of the final battle for the soul of this country. And unfortunately, you know, I could sit here as someone nearing 50 years old and say that, oh, we'll be able to fight back. But unfortunately, you look around and go, how many young people have already fallen into the guise of such? And as my dearly departed Southern Booth grandmother used to say,
3: Grandma Booth,
4: sometimes those who don't learn have to feel.
3: Right.
4: And I just hope I am dead and gone before the pain of socialism hits this country.
3: You know,
4: because I think the only way these people that have been brainwashed into believing that the pathway to success is to have rich people pay their fair share is they're going to have to feel what socialist Russia had to feel.
3: No. Because, you can't bounce back from that. You can't bounce back from that. Stephen A. Smith is even warning folks, wake up!
8: When you look at the Democratic Party right now, you're right in pointing out what you're pointing about. Somebody's got to stand up and fight. They don't seem to have the sizzle, the cachet, the ability to communicate with the voters the way Mom Donnie does right
3: Who are they?
8: Again, I don't know who they are. I don't know who they are. I mean, I'm going to be quite honest with you. I'll be the first to admit it. No wonder they've been talking about me, because damn it, you don't see anybody. I'm looking for somebody within the Democratic Party to step up
10: and galvanize the troops. What does that say about Chuck Schumer? What does that say about Hakeem Jeffries? What does that say about the Clintons?
8: Listen. First of all, you're talking about people who have been around quite a long time. And when you're looking at California, you're looking at New York specifically, as we're talking about this, there's a lot of young voters out there. Anything, you know how to get them all? Talk about free.
3: He's right. They've been around too long. He's irrelevant to the younger people.
4: He is 100% right. You ever have a water leak at your house?
3: Yes.
4: Okay. The reality is when you start to see the small signs of a water leak, you know, the staining on your walls, it's too late.
3: It's already in there.
4: What do you have to do? You have to cut out the drywall. You got to replace the pipes. You sit there and pray to God that there's not an outbreak of mold that has been festering behind your walls for years. What we're seeing now with Ayatollah Mamdani and his acolytes and what we saw in Michigan, that's the stain. But the pipe has been leaking for a generation.
3: Okay, here is Bernie Sanders. This is the old cranky, you know, cratchety Bernie Sanders, still active, still talking, focused on Trump.
11: We must take on Trump, who is the most dangerous president in the history of the United States. He is working for his fellow oligarchs. He does not believe in the Constitution or the rule of law. He lies all the time. He has gotten us into a horrible war in Iran and on and on. But we also have to understand how Trump gets elected. And the answer is that millions of working class people looked at the alternative. They looked at the Democratic Party and said, what the hell are you doing? You guys had power. Did you create health care for all? Did you raise my wages? Did you build affordable housing that I need? Did you make the schools better? And the answer is no.
3: It's not the role of government.
4: Isn't it interesting that he sits there and says that Trump doesn't believe in the Constitution of the United States, and he and his party are the same people that talk about ignoring the Electoral College,
3: absolutely,
4: which is constitutional?
3: It, absolutely. I mean, it is ironic. But here's what's crazy. The things he says right now, I can see how it resonates with people, but there's still an old gruffness to it.
4: We've talked about this, that one of the reasons that the appeal of socialism has been able to take root with young people is because for most of their life, the economy has kind of sucked against them.
3: Listen to Zohran Mamdani.
5: Above all else, this budget offers a roadmap for the years to come. This is only the first budget of our administration. Many more will follow. And every budget that follows will build on the principles established here.
3: Socialism.
5: Honest budgeting, fiscal discipline, transparent government, and an unwavering belief that working people deserve a city hall that delivers for them every single day. We will return to this budget as a reminder of how much more is made possible when we shake off the shackles of the status quo and pursue the transformative change that New Yorkers deserve. That means finding efficiencies, it means cutting waste, and it means taxing the rich.
3: Saying the similar thing, but just smoother. And you listen to Bernie Sanders, he's old and crotchety. You look at Zohran Mamdani, he's young, handsome, clean, articulate.
4: Speaking of old, I don't know if he's crotchety or not, but George is listening to us. He is 90 years old and has left us a message on the talkback. And before we even hear from George, I just want to commend George for being in his 90s and figuring out how to use the iHeartRadio app and the talkback feature.
6: Good morning, conservative circus gang. This is George in Phoenix, 90 years old.
4: George is incredibly spry and youthful sounding.
3: He sounds like power in his voice still, right?
4: George might be my new favorite listener.
6: I've seen this move over and over again in my lifetime. The big difference this time is that it's the young people. Mm-hmm. The young people are going to be here long after we're all gone. And if they stay with this philosophy, it's going to be tough to stop it.
3: Mm-hmm.
6: Beware and fight against it.
3: Thank you, George.
4: George said, don't fall trapped to them socialist boobies.
3: He's
4: keep your eyes on the prize.
3: That's what it is. The socialist boobies, the young, handsome man with an idea. Who's better, Zohran Mamdani or Barack Obama?
4: Zohran Mamdani.
3: Mm-hmm. Mm-hmm.
4: He saw what Obama did and took it to, as you would say, a whole
3: nother level. Whole nother level. Yeah. It's crazy.
4: He's like the remix Obama. He made it better. He made it a dance track.
3: And he can perform it too. J.D. Pritzker is out. J.D. Pritzker is weighing in on President Trump. He says that he, honest to God, believes that he has dementia.
4: Okay, really?
3: Dementia.
4: There's other big news happening today.
3: You got it.
4: And we're going to talk about J.D. We're not talking about Taylor Swift and Travis Kelce getting married.
3: Oh, are they?
4: Yeah, this weekend.
3: Stop
4: it. At Madison Square Garden.
3: Really?
4: Yeah.
3: Is everybody invited?
4: Well, I didn't get invited. Did you get invited?
3: I'm not a Tay-Tay fan.
4: I think Pablo's going.
3: Fan. Pablo's going to see Tay-Tay?
4: Yeah, Pablo told me he was out Monday and Tuesday next week. Maybe he's out there celebrating at the Tay-Tay wedding.
3: That was before they announced the wedding.
4: Going to the wedding.
3: We'll talk about Tay-Tay the wedding.
4: I mean, much better than...
3: I'll just sneak Pritzker in.
4: We can meld there it together.
3: There it is. Okay. That's coming up, my friends. 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
13: Every hunter knows that the wilderness is full of surprises. 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
14: It never made sense what law enforcement was saying to us. How could she have just gone down there and accidentally died? How could there have been no marks on her?
15: All theories are out there, you know, everything from murder to UFOs to Bigfoot.
13: This season on Blood Trails, we're following the trail of seven cases that start in the field and end in the shadows, where missing persons reports, half-buried evidence, and whispered suspicions blur the line between hunting story and homicide.
16: I just instantly started freaking out, yelling to the world, "What's going on?" I yelled, "Help." I mean, I'm out in the middle of nowhere. I had no idea what was going on.
13: From the frozen woods of Maine to the mountains of Montana, from an archery opener gone wrong in Wisconsin to a father's last walk through the Minnesota deer woods, each story begins with a hunter stepping into the wild, but not all of them come back.
15: You know, you just got an empty feeling. What do you say? He's not here with us. You know, it was tough.
13: I'm Jordan Sillars. Join me as we track the truth through tangled cover and cold.
17: The latest on the search for Nancy Guthrie. I'm Matt Mattinson, KNST News. A new report says three ransom notes in the Nancy Guthrie case were all fake. Mark Mayfield reports.
18: An FBI source told Reuters on Tuesday that after assessing the authenticity of the notes, they determined that none of them are genuine. Two ransom notes were reported in early February, just days after the 84-year-old mother of Today Show host Savannah Guthrie disappeared from her southern Arizona home. The first one demanded millions in cryptocurrency, and the second claimed that she had died. The FBI reportedly concluded that whoever wrote the notes did not know Guthrie's whereabouts. It said a third note sent late last month through TMZ was also fake.
17: An Arizona egg producer is one of three companies caught up in a federal investigation. Hickman's Egg Ranch in Buckeye and two other egg producers are being sued by the Department of Justice and more than a dozen state attorneys general, including Arizona's Chris Mays. The companies are accused of colluding to inflate the price of eggs nationwide. The lawsuit alleges the three companies work together to inflate daily price reports published by a marketing company that sets the prices that grocery stores, restaurants, and other buyers pay for eggs across the country. Preliminary settlements have been worked out, but they still need approval from a judge. The Phoenix Suns are adding a sharpshooter to its roster. ESPN reports the team has signed Luke Kennard to a two-year deal worth $13 million, with the second year being a player option. Kennard spent last season with the Hawks and Lakers, appearing in a total of 78 games. I'm Matt Mattinson, KNST AM 790, Tucson's most stimulating.
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3: Since socialism is among us now, do you have a plan B?
20: Ladies and gentlemen, children of all ages. Sages, welcome to the Conservative Circus with James T. Harris.
3: We were talking briefly last hour about, at the break actually, about how socialism is not just among us anymore. It's here, and it's been here for quite a while.
4: At least a generation, right? It's been creeping in. I use the analogy. It's like a leaking pipe behind your walls. And it's been leaking for months, weeks, years even. And we're now finally seeing what we're seeing is the symptoms. We're starting to see that staining, but that pipe has been leaking in the background. And what we have to do now is decide how much damage is already there and can it be repaired?
3: Well, you know what? You were, I think someone on YouTube said that, you know, when a person pays, who doesn't pay taxes, can get a $5,000 refund. I mean, that's socialism. And you're right. We can look around our culture, look around our society. We can see the you know, how socialism is implanted. The whole Obamacare

0: just to tax the rich. I was trying to talk to some friends who live in L.A. They said, you know what? We don't want to hear. You don't live here. You don't know what's happening. People are not leaving L.A. because of, you know, because of Karen Basshole. People are not leaving in L.A. And what's his face, Pratt? He didn't have a chance of winning at all. And you know what? People are not leaving New York. There's the denial.
1: Yeah, they are. They're leaving New York. They're leaving California, particularly the urban areas of California. They're leaving the state of Washington, particularly Seattle. Where, and heck, thanks to Governor Hobbs, how long until they start? I mean, we know that new business has trickled to a halt here in Arizona. How long until, if they get what they want, they start leaving Arizona to go to Texas?
0: What's the plan B?
1: To Tennessee, to go to Florida.
0: Is this going to be one of those things where the red states harden, the blue states harden, and we don't have an open shooting civil war, but we do have a separation and correlations between the blues and the correlation between the reds? Are we going to like move to, if we can't hold Arizona, are people who want to live free going to move to places like Oklahoma?
1: Well, I think, I mean, you know, Civil War aside, there was a time where you could look at the divisions between political lines and go, okay, like, yeah, California's a little this, or, you know, and again, California used to be, I mean, Ronald Reagan, Gerald Ford came from California. Then the illegals came in. Then the culture changed and it went far left. It's New York. But you could look at it and go, we're still America. We just have some minor differences. What you are talking about now is a fundamentally different ethos. There is not a one nation under God creed. There is, we're here on stolen land is one people, and, you know, anything that's white is not right. And rich people are the problem, and the government is the answer to everything that ills you. And then there's common sense. And eventually, I do think there will be two United States of America. There will be the United States of America, and there will be the Socialist People's Republic of America.
0: I read a book years ago called Sovereign Individual. Left the impact, impact on me, because I believe you're right. I believe that's what's happening. It used to be thought that we would divide along corporation lines. That's going to happen. It is going to be an ideological divide. And you're going to find people who are going to, you know what, if I can't live the way I want to live here, I will move to a state where I better have a better chance of doing that. And then the problem is it going to going to see less and less of those type of states as the blue coalitions, as we'll call it, the socialists begin to squeeze because they can't survive on their own. Socialism doesn't produce anything. They take. So when they squeeze themselves dry, like, for instance, in Illinois, where they've taxed corporations out of that state and the unions and the pensions are causing it to go bankrupt, well, people are leaving. What happens when that becomes most of the states? Where do you go? Is there a plan B? I know what rich people are doing. Rich people are getting dual citizenship and diversifying their assets among different banking systems across the world. If you try to do that, you're going to be called unpatriotic. We have to stay.
1: If I was a woman, what I would do is I'd go to another country. I'd get pregnant, and I would go to another country, and I would have a baby.
0: That only works in America, buddy.
1: Oh.
0: It only works in America.
1: Well, there went my, you asked for plan B. I was going to transition. Get pregnant because the liberals say I can because I believe I can.
0: The true plan B is to abort socialism. Oh, that's pretty good. No?
1: Yeah. Is there a Planned Parenthood for socialism?
0: That's the question. And you know what? Here's what's scary. We're talking about the youthful, you know, attractive vote. We don't have a counterpart for that when it comes down

0: to that young socialist against a conservative. We still are, well, we're not as young as we used to be. We're heading in the right direction, but will we get there fast enough? I mean, we've got a bench. The Democrats do not have a bench, but what's scary is you've got these young people that don't need a bench.
1: See, that's it.
0: They're coming out.
1: We're thinking they don't have a bench when we're looking at establishment Oh, is it Gavin Newsom? Is it J.D. Pritzker? Is it Shapiro? No. The Socialist Brigade is here.
0: Right.
1: And it's full of, we've talked about it, attractive young women who have been brainwashed into believing that socialism is the answer. AOC and the Zohran Mamdani. I mean, Zohran Mamdani came out of nowhere and now
0: nowhere.
1: He learned from the Obama template.
0: He did.
1: But he didn't even serve 2 years in the Senate. He's just going right for it. Now, he can't be president because he wasn't born here on American soil, but their acolytes certainly could.
0: They're creating this human pyramid of a young, attractive BIPOCs, socialists. I haven't seen a white one among them. Correct me if I'm wrong. Tallarico?
1: Yes.
0: He's flaming out, though, isn't he? Please tell me he's flaming out.
1: Didn't you just say flaming out?
0: I did say flaming out.
1: You need to mend your words.
0: Really? He's not. He doesn't swing.
1: Petering out.
0: Flaming. Okay. Petering out.
1: Well, petering might be.
0: It's kind of the same thing, isn't it?
1: He's running out of gas.
0: Six in one hand and half a dozen in the other. We're going to talk about that also. There's another video that surfaced of the interview between Governor Hobbs and Bram Resnick. And it is, how did we get in this situation? How do we have a Governor Katie Hobbs? It still kind of blows my mind.
1: We got to go. I mean, the answer is they cheated, James. That's how we got a Governor Katie Hobbs.
0: That's coming up next.
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0: 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We've got a breaking story here
1: right now.
0: Yeah, there's
1: a breaking news situation happening right now. There are two, appears to be men, that have climbed to the very top of the radio tower of the Empire State Building and unfurled a black flag in some type of a protest. I'm currently looking right now to see what the message says. It appears to be in English, but I can't make it out right now. I'm trying to see what these knuckleheads are actually protesting.
0: You know what's crazy about that whole situation is, first of all, how did they get up there? And they're showing pictures of them. I guess a helicopter is circling them. My knees buckle just looking at it. They're standing at the top of this tower of the Empire State Building, all dressed in black with a big black flag. This is so ominous. This is so ominous. We're days away from celebrating our 250th anniversary. We've got socialism on the rise. We've got radical Islam implanted, and now we got people on the top of the Empire State Building dressed in black, flying black flag, a big black flag, and we're trying to find out what's written on it. If it says Happy Birthday America, okay, well, then that would be a... I don't think it says Happy Birthday America. I don't think it says Happy 250th, may you have 250 more. It's just that the vibe that I'm getting, dressing in black, crawling to the top of the Empire State Building.
1: So according to CBS
0: News,
1: here we go. The banner says, when the power of love beats the love of power, the world knows peace.
0: Okay. Well, that's better than, you know, Allahu Akbar.
1: You know,
0: but that's, isn't that just a little bit more fancy than love? Love beats, or love is love.
1: It's stupid.
0: Is this a gay thing? Is this gay?
1: Well, I don't know. I didn't unfurl the banner.
0: What did it say again?
1: What
0: did
1: it say? Crazy people crying to the top.
0: Love is what? Love is love.
1: I'm sure it has something to do with, you know, Trump being a fascist or loving. Yeah, here's what I'm going to say. Can I say something somewhat controversial?
0: Please.
1: Just like if you are dumb enough to block traffic with your protests.
0: Oh, Lord.
1: Just, boom, boom. There are ways to deal with
0: it. You want them to do a King Kong?
1: All I'm saying is that if you're sitting on the top of the radio tower of the Empire State Building, it wouldn't take much for the wind gust of a helicopter to make sure you're no longer protesting on the top of the Empire State Building.
0: Wow. That's really, really...
1: F around and find out.
0: You know, that's kind of harsh.
1: I mean, you can leave your flag up there. We'll send a crew up there to clean up your flag.
0: No, let the flag go too. If they got to go down, they fall and let their flag too.
1: So that would just stay.
0: But what are they attached to?
1: I don't know, but it would be kind of funny to watch them dangle and just leave them. Oh, you got yourself up. You can get yourself down. I'm just tired of kowtowing to the idiocracy.
0: I agree with you.
1: Remember how you wanted to end the First Amendment because people were protesting on the streets on No King's
0: Day?
1: Well,
0: there it is.
1: This is kind of my version of that. You've reached
0: the point now.
1: I'm done.
0: They've crossed the line.
1: They shut down New York on the eve of Travis Kelce and Taylor Swift's wedding.
0: I don't think they should shut down the city. If they fall, they fall maybe, block off the street or two. Calculate if the winds are gusting, if they get blown over a street or two.
1: How many
0: blocks other than that,
1: would you drift if you fell? I mean, the Empire State Building is pretty
0: tall. It's pretty big, but I think, knowing the geometry, the physiology is of it.
1: Right.
0: Yeah, I would say maybe two streets.
1: Pablo, can you get on that? Can you check his math there?
2: I just remember when we were kids, they would say if you drop a penny off the Empire State Building, like it'll hurt, it'll kill you or something.
1: Right, yeah. What about a dumb liberal? We could even build a marker from the dent and the splatter that they leave at the bottom of the ground. Like, let this be a lesson.
0: Is this where we come to? This is where we've come to now. We've come to this. When they protest, mow them down with water. Go. I want the water hoses back. I want the dogs. But now protesters who are on top of building, let them fall.
1: A really long hose to spray them with water.
0: Not really. You can put them one of them hoses on a helicopter and spray them down.
1: Just remember, James, with the power of love.
0: Here's the deal.
1: The love of power.
0: Do you risk a firefighter to going up there?
1: Here's what you do. You lock the door so that they can't get back down, and they go, you got yourself up, figure it out. And then just stay up there. It's going to get cold.
0: I like that.
1: It's going to get hot.
0: Lock the door so they can't get back in.
1: How long do you think they stay up there?
0: Well, let them stay up there. What are they going to do?
1: You got up there.
0: Go get them when you pass out.
1: Just leave them up there.
0: Love is love. Love is love. Love each other.
1: You must believe in this message a lot. It's like a head on a spike, except it's on the Empire State.
0: See, they know that they're going to come and get got. That's why they do stupid stuff like this. They know they're not going to escape. So, you're right. Let them sit up there. You made your bet. Well, actually, you climbed that tower. Live with it. What were we supposed to be talking about? Oh, Katie Hobbs.
1: If one of them's pregnant and has a baby at the top of the Empire State Building, thanks to the Supreme Court, it would be an American citizen.
0: The top of the tower. We may talk about Katie Hobbs, but I also want to get to the citizen vigilante. This is what this is inspiring, right? Vigilante. Aaron is like, jump! Come on! We'll talk about this coming up next.
21: Reacting to a major decision by the High Court, I'm Matt Mattinson, KNST News. Arizona school superintendent is weighing in on the Supreme Court's decision upholding bans on transgender athletes in girls and women's sports in Idaho and West Virginia. Tom Horn is praising the ruling and says it will protect girl sports in Arizona.
22: We had Title IX developed specifically so girls could compete and excel. This whole idea about letting biological boys participate is flatly contrary to Title IX, and it's outrageous.
21: Horn says Arizona has a law protecting girls' sports from biological males, but that was challenged in the courts by two New York law firms who sued to declare it unconstitutional. Horn says there were four defendants, but three conceded, leaving him as the only defendant. He says the fight is now over, and he'll make sure schools follow the Arizona law. After 10 years of fundraising, construction for the Cushing Street Skate Park is officially underway. The city of Tucson held a groundbreaking ceremony yesterday. Over $2 million was raised for the project, which is located under the I-10 freeway and Cushing Street. The park is set to open by the end of the year. I'm Matt Mattinson, KNST AM 790, Tucson's most stimulating.
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1: If you're hearing this, you should be concerned about the Asian longhorned beetle, an invasive species that's destroying our trees. 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
0: Look up, look down, look around. Look up, look down, look around. In the trees and on the ground, 'cause the ALB must be found.
1: Some signs of the ALB are dime-sized holes on tree trunks, a sawdust-like material called frass, and the beetle itself, with a long black body and white spots.
0: Look up, look down, look around. Look up, look down, look around. In the trees and on the ground, 'cause the ALB must be found.
1: Learn all the signs and how to report them at AsianLonghornedBeetle.com. 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

0: 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We got this story of the two people on top of the tower is not going away.
1: Hey, James T, producer Aaron, this is Derek out of Buckeye. Hey, I got $20 on a 50-foot splatter mark. Oh. Come on, man. Take me up on my bet.
2: Hey, this is Matt Gilbert. Love the show. You guys are great. What are those people on the top of the tower? Gotta go poop, man. Ooh. Anyway, love the show.
0: I think this is what's happening. They're taking a bathroom break. They're climbing down the tower right now.
3: Yeah, we have they have put the flag down that said some nonsense about you gotta, the power of love,
0: beats the
3: love of power.
0: Right.
3: The world knows peace, blah, blah, blah. And now they are climbing down the radio tower of the Empire State Building.
0: They don't have any harness on them.
3: Okay.
0: They're not buckled.
3: Far be it from me to judge, but they're white. It looks like white
0: This
3: folk.
0: Is stuff that white people do. There's never a doubt. This is not something that black people, BIPOC people, this is purely white folks.
3: And white folks
0: climb up the side of buildings.
3: Heaven forbid I gender anyone in today's climate, but it appears to be a dude in a backpack.
0: Oh, I think she's stuck.
3: And a female.
0: Oh, Lord.
3: And the female is struggling to climb because, as we know, there is a physical difference between male and female.
0: He had to go back to help her.
3: Yeah, he had to go back and help her.
0: Oh, gosh.
3: But they're coming down, which is disappointing because I don't know that we're going to be able to see how big the splatter on the sidewalk will be.
0: I don't want to see a splatter. I just want them to be locked up there where they can't get into the building.
3: Now, that would be funny. But, yeah, they're coming down. Oh, don't touch her rear end.
0: Look what he's doing.
3: You're going to get sued for sexual harassment, buddy.
0: He's doing the spider. He's protecting her by, like, you know, so she can crawl down in safety as he's put his hands around her. See, that happened to me once.
3: It is very telling
0: that
3: the guy, the male in this situation, is climbing down with ease. And
0: she's
3: the
0: struggling.
3: Female,
0: he needs to go back and get her.
3: She is.
0: Don't leave her like
3: she
0: that.
3: She does not know what she is doing.
0: You know, that happened to me once in Colorado. I went bouldering and got caught, and this guy came and he spidered me and helped me get down. That didn't sound right, but that's what happened. That's what he was doing right there.
3: This is where, as a show, I'm conflicted.
0: Okay.
3: Because we've got listeners at Bob in Tucson who claim that this show is juvenile and not serious
0: enough.
3: Well,
0: it is.
3: But what if we're covering breaking news where you've got, because we failed to mention, they're wearing, some people are suggesting they're like Batman masks, but I think they're like BDSM, like Eric Swalwell masks.
0: Well, that's what I'm thinking, but see, what is he doing?
3: At the midpoint of the tower, well, the dude is, the women's still struggling because she doesn't have the same physical strength as a man, and they're unfurling something else.
0: That's a cruise ship in the distance there.
3: Well, that's in the
0: port. Oh, the Carnival. Venezuela. Is this what it says? Carnival Venezuela?
3: It's Carnival something. She's still stuck.
0: She is stuck. Does she have all, please tell me she has some type of harness on or something like where she's going to catch her.
3: You know how I'm rooting. One of them is
0: He is putting. Is he going to? It looks like he's going to set off a bottle rocket.
3: Or just, I think, unfurl a flag. I mean, because they're now on. He's on stable ground. Is this serious news journalism? Is this what they want? I mean, we're
0: this is breaking news.
3: This is breaking news happening in the
0: moment.
3: This
0: is terrifying. I don't like heights. She's coming down here.
3: If there's one thing that comes out of this, she needs to turn around because I need to see how attractive this woman is.
0: You know what? You are just terrible. I was thinking the same thing, though. She has to be in good shape. She's got to be in good shape to make this kind of climb.
3: How is she on the top half?
0: These people are not wearing the proper safety. Somebody call OSHA. They are not dressed properly for this.
3: This is a vibe. They're going to have a meeting with Antifa after this about
0: why is she wearing a mask and on? You got to be able to breathe properly at these heights.
3: He's down on one knee. Is he proposing? Are you serious?
0: I think he's proposing. This is beautiful.
3: Is he proposing?
0: This is going to upstage Tay-Tay. I think...
3: Or wait a minute, is this Taylor and Travis Kelce? Because you know Travis Kelce is fit enough to make that climb.
0: He is asking for her hand in marriage.
3: But I thought marriage was an outdated institution.
0: I think that this was put upon the earth
3: by the patriarchy.
0: This is so beautiful.
3: We have to. You can't go to break.
0: This was more romantic than this. I think I'm gonna cry.
3: Oh my God! They literally kissed.
0: I am so happy. What a wonderful story. I thought that this was a bunch of terrorists.
3: Been swayed. And now I have been swayed. The power of love is greater than the love of power.
0: This is beautiful.
3: Are they going to do it on the platform?
0: Stop it. Now you just went and made it nasty.
3: Well, they're getting handsy.
0: Look at them. They're pawing each other.
3: He's trying.
0: Oh, he's trying to grab some.
3: Oh, he's got his hands on the hips. Lord. Somebody needs to cut away this TV feed. It's about to get nasty.
0: What do we got to do up next?
3: We're going to give an update. Because love is love. Damn shame if after proposing one of them were slip and fall.
0: I got to talk about Republic Monetary Exchange, okay? We're going to come back to this. We're going to come back to the... I'm so upset. Oh my gosh, I'm emotional. More of the Tower of Love. Denzel, not the power.
3: Denzel's
0: going to
3: play one of the stars when Disney makes the remake.
0: That's coming up next.
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10: In the 2026 FIFA World Cup, three more teams punched their ticket into the round of 16. Erling Haaland scored the deciding goal in the 86th minute as Norway won their first ever World Cup knockout match with a 2-1 victory over Ivory Coast. France advances as Kylian Mbappe scored twice in a 3-0 win over Sweden. And Mexico is through after beating Ecuador 2-0. Three more win or go home matches today as England faces DR Congo at noon Eastern, Belgium, Senegal at 4, and of course the United States and Bosnia Herzegovina at 8. 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And in the NBA, LeBron James informed the Lakers yesterday that he intends to play elsewhere for his 24th season. And Kawhi Leonard is going back to the Raptors. The Clippers will receive Brandon Ingram, Grady Dick, and a handful of future draft picks. I'm Andy West with your iHeartRadio Sports Report.
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11: 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And Amanda Knox joins Bobby Cass to talk about surviving prison and life nearly 20 years after being wrongfully accused.
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0: There were no, like, love climbing to the top of the tower song, so I just figured love in an elevator was as close as we could get, but...
1: You are listening to the Conservative Circus, 550 KFYI, 790 KNST, the free iHeartRadio app. This breaking story that's all going at first, it just sounded like a terrorist nightmare. Two people on the top of the Empire State Building tower flying a black flag. They're dressed in black. It turns out the flag was about love.
0: And then they came down to the mid-platform. And
1: where he dropped to one knee.
0: I can't believe that.
1: And proposed.
0: How patriarchal and condescending.
1: You stop it.
0: She must have said yes, because then they kissed and hugged and rubbed up on each
1: other.
0: They
1: sure did.
0: And then, but now they're climbing down. But this has been going on now for 35 minutes. And
1: there's some big questions.
0: I hate to ruin the fun, but... The talkback is exploding with people asking basically the same question.
2: How is this? James T. Producer and Pablo. Hey, if two idiots can get up to the top of the Empire State Building like that, imagine what two terrorists can do. This is not good. Okay. Not liking this. Something's going on. Stop. Great job, guys. Love the YouTube.
1: Stop raining on this young couple's parade.
0: Clearly, he hates love.
1: They have won me over. I started out so negative. I started talking about terrorism. I started talking about how this is terrible. You got Antifa. But, and now it turns out there was just too horny. Not even horny. To a couple, a loving
0: love.
1: Couple. Who did you see her taking selfies of her ring?
0: Yeah, that was you asked if it was like a bottle rocket. It was a selfie stick.
1: It was a selfie stick, not a bottle. See, do you see how corrupted our thinking is? Do you see how we just jumped to the worst conclusion when actually this was an act of extreme love and devotion?
0: Which, I mean, in Zohran Mamdani's New York, they probably won't even get a ticket.
1: No!
0: They'll probably be celebrating.
1: You know, City Hall, they're going to end up having a wedding probably on top of that tower right up there, right?
0: But this does beg the question, James. I mean, between the time that they started climbing up the tower, the 20, 30 minutes they stood, I mean, at the very, very top of the tower, unfurled their stupid banner, and then climbed down and sat at the platform
1: right.
0: where they took all the pictures. Jeez, oh, look at my ring. It's so pretty. Right. Oh, I love you, Snookums. I love you. No, poopsie.
1: Love you
0: where
1: more.
0: Where are the police?
1: What are the police going to do? The police are in the helicopter circling looking. I'm not going up there. I'm sorry. I'm not going up there, sir. What? You don't pay me enough to go up on the tower. I'll do the police on the street. I'm not crawling up to the highest building in New York and crawling up to the tower and get a bunch of lovesick terrorists.
0: See, I wouldn't have gone up there and proposed.
1: Hell
0: like that,
1: no, I'm not going up there.
0: You know why? Because here's where my cheap ass would be concerned. I'd be too afraid that I'd drop the ring and it would fall.
1: Like that little penny like spit somebody in the head that Pablo was talking about.
0: How tall is the Empire State?
1: Look, man, my knees are shaking right here looking at this. This is how sorry I am. I mean, my knees and my arms are weak. That is way up there.
3: Yeah, I got vertigo just watching the
1: That's
3: video.
1: That's what I'm saying. Yeah.
0: How did you propose to your wife?
1: Well, I just dropped to one knee. And I asked her to marry me.
0: Not at the top of the Empire State Building?
1: No, I'm embarrassed to say how I am. No, ask my wife to marry me after looking at this. This is absolutely, yeah. Who can top this?
0: Pablo, are you married or are you living
3: I'm
0: in
3: engaged.
0: Sin? Oh,
3: I'm
0: engaged.
3: In sin, yeah.
0: Oh, so perfect. Recent. How did you propose?
3: We went out to eat and I went to a city park and got on my knee and asked
1: Loser.
3: Her,
0: did you go to that, like, what was that Mexican Hooters you were telling me about?
1: Loser.
0: You didn't go to and propose?
3: On lingerie night? No.
0: Yeah. Oh, man.
1: No,
0: that
1: would have
0: been great.
3: That was boring.
0: That would have been great.
3: That was boring, huh, James?
1: Just yeah, pretty much. That's it. Oh, my God. After seeing this, stop.
0: I got you both beat.
1: What'd you do?
0: I put the ring in a Krispy Kreme donut.
1: Oh,
0: there's a whole background story.
1: You broke her teeth out?
0: I didn't let her eat the ring. I put it firmly, and so that I handed her the donut, and I gave her a ring, and she said yes, and she tells me I've been very happy ever since.
3: That's pretty smooth, man.
0: If I could have a touch.
1: Wait a minute, look, there's a cop up there now. Is that a cop in that tower part?
0: I think that's Batman.
1: Oh, wait a minute. Oh, they're showing it from Bill. He gets on one.
0: Yeah, I think he's on the inside. He's like on the inside of the top.
1: Maybe that is, dude, this is the best proposal I have ever seen. I'm not going to lie. This takes cake, especially for them to do it in a time like this. I mean, they could have been shot off that thing. You know, if we had real security,
0: we could have seen Homeland
1: Security
0: should
1: have just blown them up and boom.
0: You know what? This is more exciting than soccer.
1: I'm telling you, this beats everything.
0: Yeah. Nobody climbed the top of a tower and proposed at the World Cup.
1: I'm telling you, man, this is only in America.
0: There's been more action watching this than the entirety of, like, the 3 weeks of the World Cup.
1: If this were Russia or China, those young lovebirds would be dead. Only in America, with lack security, would they be able to pull something like this off.
0: I'm telling you.
1: Maybe Canada.
0: There's a Netflix special. It's all, this is like the balloon boy. Remember the balloon boy?
1: Oh,
0: when he
1: yeah.
0: flew out? This is...
1: This, I am a fan. This is fantastic. And you know, let's give them a round of applause. This is the most. And this was live radio. We're giving you blow by blow, kneeling, proposing, kissing, groping, grabbing assets, all on TV.
0: Edward R. Murrow Award. Here we come.
1: I think so.
3: This is the most excited I've seen you, James.
1: I love love, love love. I'm a lover. I'm not a fighter.
0: You know what? If this is what socialism brings the country, maybe we need to reevaluate.
1: We need more of it. Thanks for hanging out in the conservative circus, my friends. The Big Top will reopen tomorrow morning at 6 a.m.
0: I mean, let's be honest. What would you rather hear? About Batman and his girlfriend or Katie Hobbs?
1: Batman and his girlfriend anytime. Clay and Buck are next right here on News 550 KYI and 790 KNST.
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14: Here's something pretty disturbing I discovered while researching this podcast. This is what it actually says on the Los Angeles Police Department website. The site states that the Adult Missing Persons Unit investigates 3,200 cases a month. And 70% of those missing people are found or returned voluntarily within 2 or 3 days. It goes on to explain, and I quote here, "Since being a missing person is not a crime, police are given a very limited role while conducting these types of investigations." At the bottom of the webpage, it gets more disturbing. There's a section titled, "What if they never returned?" And here's the official police advice. In such situations, you may want to enlist the services of a private investigator to assist in your search. If you can't afford a PI, the police elaborate.
8: Protest in New York City. I'm Lisa Brady, Fox News. Two people at the very top of the Empire State Building, more than 1,400 feet up outside, after climbing to the lightning rod, dressed in black and carrying a large banner that calls for rejecting the love of power for the world to know peace. They are now climbing down. This at a time of heightened security in the city for America 250 celebrations.
9: This 4th of July weekend, we are planning for multiple major events.
8: Mayor Zoran Mamdani also emphasizing the heat emergency in effect as extreme heat spreads east. President Trump just arriving in North Dakota to visit the new Theodore Roosevelt Presidential Library in Medora.
10: We're about an hour from the Montana border. President Trump landed in Bismarck, about 140 miles east of me, on the new Air Force One. He's now taking Marine One here, and he's going to receive a tour from the former governor, now Interior Secretary Doug Burgum.
8: Fox's David Spund in Medora. It's President Trump's first time using a plane gifted by Qatar and modified into a temporary Air Force One. The president telling reporters earlier he thinks Iran has come a long way as talks on a peace deal continue. The vice president telling military members they've given him leverage.
15: Speaking to an audience of sailors and Marines at Naval Air Station Oceana in Virginia, Vice President J.D. Vance says President Trump is negotiating with Iran from a position of strength following the U.S. military campaign.
16: If the Iranians try to rebuild the nuclear program, the president's got options, again, because of you. If the Iranians try to threaten their neighbors or fund terrorism, we've got options, again, because of you.
15: Vance told service members the president will only send them in the harm's way with the tools needed to kick the hell out of the enemy and come home safely. U.S. and Iranian teams are engaged in indirect talks aimed at getting a 60-day ceasefire back on track.
8: Fox's Jared Halpern in Washington. 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
0: Born on America's darkest day, September

News to talk about today. Our man Clay is on his way back from Hawaii, where he had a great time. They say he is the big kahuna of Tennessee. Great on the surfboard, they tell me. Some people are saying great on the surfboard. We've got a lot to discuss today, though. And obviously, we're coming up on the holiday weekend here soon. I think, actually, Clay may just be surfing with all of you tomorrow here on the show. And I may be lying on the beach here in Miami taking the day. So this might be my last chance to get to chat with you until the 250 years of American greatness. It has been a phenomenal country, my friends. It still is. We got some challenges, yes. We had some, you know, I don't even like doing that thing. When someone asks you, as we're approaching the 250, by the way, I'll talk about some socialist just won in California, and J.D. Vance just said some stuff. We'll get to that. Got the aftermath of that big decision we talked about yesterday. So the Supreme Court day yesterday, frustrations, but we will move forward. We will move on. And I actually have some day after analysis for you on that I wanted to share. We've also got a lot of American pride stuff to talk about today. Well, if you're a Republican, tends to be the case. You love America. If you're a Democrat, you think you are better than America. And that's not true. And sad thing. But we'll get into all of that. And also, I want a lot of talkbacks, a lot of calls. I want to hear from all of you because it might be a long weekend before I get a chance to chat with you again. But I have to say, I don't like this thing that happens with a lot of us where every time we talk about America, we have to do this throat clearing, this preamble, this prefacing of, you know, well, not everything was perfect. And, you know, we had, I know. We were not a perfect country. We are still not. No. If you were talking about a beloved family member, and I think the country is a beloved family member, in a sense, that we all share, right? And that binds all of us. It is in a sense the patriarch of we, the American people. If you were talking about a beloved family member, would you say, well, he's a great guy and did amazing things and has done so much good in the world and, you know, built 10 orphanages and cured cancer and did all these great things, but he also had a lot of imperfections that no. You're allowed to say, when you're celebrating somebody, say, on their birthday. Do you stand up to give a birthday toast and go, well, we had bad things of this from this guy, but also he could be a really good guy. No, we are allowed to just focus here at this one point on the greatness of this country, on how much it has done for us, we, the American people, how much it has done for humanity. And I don't want us to have to do this thing. So we won't do this thing. Well, I know we have the challenges of the past and but no, please. Okay. I know I think every other time of the year, we can discuss the treatment of the Native Americans. We can discuss the moral failure of slavery. We did fight a very bloody civil war to end it. And we have done all these things as a country that a lot of other places didn't do, by the way. And that we were, but I don't want to get into all that. It's America's birthday. It's its 250th birthday coming up. And I think you're allowed to have a birthday celebration where it's all just, you know, amazing. Look at how great this place is. Some positivity about this country, untrammeled. Or Kamala would say, unburdened by the problems that have been. For once, we're allowed to be unburdened by the. Now, I'm going to talk about the news today, so that's going to be some challenges. But in our overview of America and how much we love this place, I'm really going to try hard, and I'm going to try to demand of myself and in our discussion today that we not do the usual, the genuflection to the America haters of like, well, we're not perfect. We're not perfect. Nobody's perfect. But on your birthday, you don't say, hey, my buddy Phil, he just turned 50. He's not perfect, but I'll say a few nice words about him now. No. This brings me then to the divide. This is a very real thing. I was going to talk to you about this yesterday. The divide in America over
who just loves this place and understands how incredible it is. You know, one thing

0: Welcome back in here to Clay and Buck. And right as I'm talking to you about people who don't love America, a lot of Democrats, and you already knew that, there are some lunatics, two of them, who were at the very top. Like, I mean, the spire, right? The very top of the Empire State Building. They're dressed, you know, they're dressed in black. I mean, do they have like a Free Palestine banner or something yet, team? Do we know what exactly? We know their politics, right? They're not wearing MAGA hats. Wondering what have we got? Do we have any details other than they're clearly communists? They probably run a very tasty but overpriced coffee shop somewhere in Park Slope or, no, not Park Slope. Where do all the cool people live now? Allie, where do the cool people live in Brooklyn? Bed-Stuy? Bushwick. Thank you. Bushwick. I was thinking, Park Slope is like, you know, that's like finance people now. That's like hedge fund people. They're not, you know, that's, you know, oh, look at me and my, I care so much about climate change for my $6 million brownstone overlooking the park. It's a Bushwick, kind of a thing. I don't know what it is, but, I was just in New York maybe, so this is why it's on my mind. Some of the coffee shops there, I'm just like, I know the politics of the people based on the style and placement of their tattoos. There are forearm tattoos that I look at and I'm like, oh, okay. So you were, what were you like? I mean, you can also usually tell by the forearm muscles. It's like, this is like special operations. Where were you in Iraq? You're in Afghanistan. And then there are the forearm tattoos. You're like, so you're an anarchist, huh? And I can usually tell the difference. I can usually just based on that, you know, there's operator tattoos as in military operator, and there's anarchist bring down civilization. I am also making you a delicious, delicious foamy latte tattoos. So I'm just saying the people that are at the top of the Empire State Building right now, they are in the ladder. Anti-ICE. I would have lost money on this, just like apparently I'm going to lose money on England with soccer, which is outrageous. I would have lost money on this because I would have assumed it was a Free Palestine thing, but anti-ICE protesters. Let me tell you, after the Supreme Court decision that just came down, the horrible, horrible 6-3 Supreme Court decision that came down on birthright citizenship, anybody who was a little squeamish, I think, about what is necessary to enforce immigration before, but recognize the gravity and the importance of it, is now like, load them up, send them home. You're not supposed to be here. Load them up, send them home. We have no choice because we're about to be absolutely inundated. I think you're going to see a 10X on birth tourism in this country starting now. I think you're going to also see. Now, the anchor baby thing or people coming across the border thing, a little different because Trump is controlling the border. But people that are coming flying here and trying to do the whole birth tourism thing, I think you're going to see a big increase in that, unfortunately. But let's talk about some happy things again here in a second. America. You know who loves America? A lot of tourists who are good tourists, the tourists we want, who are here for the World Cup. Producer Greg pulled together a montage. They're discovering the amazingness of Walmart and Bucky's and Costco and Texas. They love Texas. All right, today is July 1st. Clearly summertime based on the temp that's out there. 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
2: City League. leaders and residents keeping a close eye on public transportation. At the same time, traffic and safety concerns are piling up. I'm Monica Nelson, KNST News. SunTran bus service could shut down if contract talks fail before a looming deadline. Riders are being urged to prepare backup plans as negotiations continue. Recent crashes have shut down some major roads, including Valencia Road, and authorities report a motorcyclist has died following a separate crash on Tucson's north side. Officials say funding cuts at Pima Community College are creating new hurdles for adults pursuing GED programs, raising some concerns about workforce readiness and opportunity in Southern Arizona. Meanwhile, programs offering low-cost spay and neuter services are expanding to help with overcrowded animal shelters across the Tucson area. And Tucson's historic Mission Garden has been added to the National Register of Historic Places, recognizing its role in preserving the region's agricultural history. I'm Monica Nelson, KNST AM 790, Tucson's most stimulating.
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10: Lisa Sky Hain loved working with people.
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11: Day one, literally 8 a.m., I have an email that says, "Good morning. let's create the largest networking community on the planet.
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11: I remember thinking, all right, I'm about to be on a ride.
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Democratic People's Republic of the Congo, or the the Democratic Republic. It's Democratic DRC Republic Congo. Maybe it's just the DRC, Democratic Republic of the Congo. As you know, the more political affirmations in the name of a country, usually the less it is those things, you know. So you start to look at, for example, the and this is going to tie into our conversations about all of this stuff here shortly, but you start to look at the various countries and their names, and the more they have democratic in it, often the less democratic they are. And that's interesting to me, because you have everybody now being told, oh, they're not communists, they're not even socialists, they're democratic socialists in these races that we're going to discuss here in a minute, congressional races. I mean, there's been four incumbents now, Democrat incumbents, who have been beaten by socialist, openly socialist candidates. Now, they say democratic socialist, but to that I say, well, hold on a second. What, when we're talking about democratic socialists, what does that really mean? How much, how much are they actually communists or socialists versus how much are they more like Norway or Sweden or one of these countries that they always say they are actually trying to be like? So we shall take a look at all that. But right now, England is trailing the Congo. I'm just going to say this. We didn't talk a lot of sports ball. Clay will be with you tomorrow. We're going to do a lot of sports ball. Harry Kane got robbed. It was definitely a penalty. For those of you watching, 100% it was a penalty. Even Thierry Henry, the commentator, says it was a penalty. I don't know if someone's paid off the refs or something, but I'm going there right now because they didn't even ask for a review. He got tripped in the box by the keeper. He was wide open to go to goal. Totally. It's a sham. I demand a recount. There's shenanigans. Something's going on there. And also it looks like I'm probably going to be wrong about England winning the entire World Cup, which is sad for me. It is sad for me, to be sure. All right. Democratic Socialist Melat Kyrgios. This is something to discuss here now. Democratic Socialist Melat Kyrgios has defeated longtime U.S. House incumbent in Colorado, Diana DeJetta, in a primary. Kyrgios is a 29-year-old lawyer turned doctoral student. Doctoral student. Think about this. What do you do these days in a doctoral program in the humanities? If somebody tells me they have a PhD in mathematics, I'm impressed. Somebody tells me they have a PhD in electrical engineering, I assume you can get PhDs in these things. That's impressive to me. Someone tells me they have a PhD in women and gender studies, I'm like, you are definitely crazy. And you've wasted a lot of time, and I'm going to disagree with you about everything politically. There's like 100% chance if you got a PhD in one of those disciplines, you're basically a loon. I should say a 99% chance. One of you is going to come on like, fuck, I'm the most right-wing PhD in gender studies you will ever meet. I know if there is a right-wing PhD in gender studies out there, he/she/they, right? Listens to this show. And that I will tell you, that is something that I would absolutely bet on. But here's what's going on. The Kyrgios victory is part of this narrative of the rise of socialism within the Democrat Party right now. And I understand that people keep wanting, on our side even, want to dismiss this. They want to say it is no big deal. It's just a few races, but understand that socialism is anti-American. It is absolutely, if it were ever to be in power, something that would destroy the country. It would no longer be the America that you and I think of and that you and I are celebrating on this 250th. And it does very much tie in with the trend of class warfare, which is going to be what Democrats are all

0: all making a lot of noise about going into this midterm election. It's going to be, we're going to tax the rich. We're going to pay for everything. All, we're going to give you all the free stuff. The rich people are too rich. Even extremely rich people are playing this game, which tells you a lot, doesn't it? I mean, Ro Khanna is incredibly wealthy with money made by another man, the father of his wife. He's the John Kerry routine. Super rich with money he didn't make, money that he married into. That's what's going on there. And he is now Mr. Class Warfare guy. It has come out, and because people have looked through his congressional disclosures, he has to put the stuff out there. His children have irrevocable trust set up so that they are owners of golf courses. His kids are like 10 or something. I mean, they're young. They're owners of golf courses, bringing in millions of dollars of unearned income while they are children. And this is with money that he married into with his, from his wife. And he wants to lecture Elon Musk about how he has to pay more in taxes. He wants to tell people who are actually doing incredible things, building businesses, changing them. I mean, Elon Musk is changing the world. You can love him, you can hate him. The guy is changing the world. And I don't think anyone who hates him is like just crazy town. But Democrats, even the very rich, look at who has been the most powerful Democrat of the 21st century? You could say Obama, and I would agree with that, although Obama's powers never really stretched beyond Obama. He wasn't good for the Democrat Party in terms of endorsements and races, and he hasn't been effective, as we know, at all against Trump and the rise of Trumpism. But Obama maybe, but I would put forward that if you really add in everything, the most effective, most powerful Democrat of the 21st century has been Nancy Pelosi. And Nancy Pelosi is another limousine liberal, champagne communist, wants to take your stuff, wants to just spend the public's money, wants to put... Now, yes, she wants to raise taxes on the rich, and you say, oh, well, she's rich. Yeah, but she's making sure that she has as many accountants and lawyers and people paid top dollar, by the way. I mean, a really good tax attorney is really, can be really expensive because they do all kinds of things to shield her assets. In fact, she makes so much money. By the way, there's a huge difference. You should always remember this when we're talking about all of this, between wealth and earnings. Now, for any of you who live in a, if you live in Houston, if you live in New York City, if you live in Los Angeles, you could be considered a high earner, and you are a high earner of, let's say, $300,000-$500,000 a year. And I understand if you live in Nebraska, like, you know, that's, you know, you're living in a castle, you got four BMWs or four Mercedes in the driveway, like you're good to go. In those cities, because of the expenses that you incur, you are a high earner. You are not wealthy. You are not rich. And so it's very easy for people like Ro Khanna. He's sitting on $200 million. He's sitting on a giant feathered nest, if you will. You know, he's got a giant golden goose of assets, thanks to his wife's dad, that are just producing money, money, money, money all the time. And they're paying a capital gains tax. They're not even paying the, so what it is you have people like Ro Khanna, who are, or Nancy Pelosi, who are extremely rich, trying to blame all the economic woes of America on a handful of right leaning. Remember, they never say a word about Soros, little Soros Jr. running around funding the destruction of Western civilization with a little low T smile on his face. They never talk about him. He's a good guy, of course. They never talk about Jeff Bezos's ex-wife, who has donated more to progressive causes than maybe anyone else alive today, with money that she didn't make but got from her husband, of course. No. They really want to squeeze who they want. You know who they want to squeeze? They want to squeeze those of you listening who are in a household where maybe, you know, dad is a dentist and mom is an accountant, and you're making 300, 400 household income. That's where the money is with the taxes. That's what they want. They want, you know, oh, dad's a state trooper, but with OT, he's making 120, which a lot, some of you are going to be like, really? That is, depends on the state. I know, but New York, I think New York, for guys, what do you let me know? Nassau, like, was one of you listening? Nassau County, what do they start, cops at now? It's incredibly hard, by the way, to get a job in the Nassau County, police department because they're paid really well. I think they start almost at six figures, or at least with OT, they're definitely making six figures. But you get, let's say, 2 6-figure earners in a house. They want to tax you more. That's who's actually paying a lot of, because, you know, you say, oh, well, they're doing so well. Yeah, but they have to do that every year, every year, every, and they're paying 30% of their income to the government, something like that, whatever, 25, 30% of their income to the government. So you see, it's so easy for like the Pelosi's and the Ro Khanna's, these Democrats, or even someone like Bernie Sanders, who stashed away all this money from his book deals. Does anyone even read a Bernie Sanders book? I'm going to tell you this. Same thing just happened with Jill Biden. You know, Jill Biden just had a memoir come out. Had the big dagger next to it on the New York Times, which means NGOs, Democrat institutions, buy the books of these Democrats as a really a way of just, it's like a money, almost like a money laundering operation. This is how they take care of their team. This is how they make Democrats rich. They overpay them for books that nobody reads and no one really buys. Yeah, there'll be sales, but the sales are all to Democrat PACs and Democrat NGOs and, you know, all this kind of stuff. So no one really reads these books, but they will just shovel money for books and speeches and board seats as well, where you can call in like once a year. They'll shovel money to all these Democrats. And that's how the rich libs take care of the people who are enforcing their will from within the machine. But, Jill Biden just wrote a memoir. Who wants to read Jill Biden's memoir? It should be called, I Put My Husband in a Terrible Position Because I Am a Money-Hungry Narcissist and I Want Power and Attention. And so I lied to the American people about my dementia-riddled husband for years. That's what the memoir should be called. Unfortunately, that's not the title. But it's people like that who are sitting on tens of millions of dollars and are Democrats, however they got their money. They want to tell you, they want to tell you who are earning money, which a lot of you are, and I'm sure a lot of you are in that position where, you know, maybe household income is 100 between the two. Maybe you got two of you working, maybe household income is 150, 200, you know, you're doing well, but you got to keep doing that. You got to show up, and they don't have to show up and do anything. You see what I mean about the difference? Wealth, assets versus work. They don't work. Nancy Pelosi doesn't work. I mean, yeah, she was in Congress, but you see what I'm saying? She's not like stressed about those dollars coming in. Ro Khanna lives in a 4-story house. He has an elevator in his 4-story house. He doesn't want to have to take any stairs. You know what I mean? He's got golf courses for the kids. Easy for them to tell you, the small business owner, by the way, you who is trying to run a payroll of 20 people, 10 people, whatever, you need to do more. You're not paying your fair share. We need more money for USAID. 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

0: you guys just brought me in with.
1: What is that?
0: Steve Winwood.
1: Is one of, is this like a B-side track or something? What is it?
0: Oh. I don't know this one. Okay.
1: All right. I'd like to hear it. Something I wanted to point out to you guys. We're not supposed to worry about the rise of the socialists in the American Democrat Party because they're democratic socialists. Here's something interesting. What are the countries that are supposedly democratic socialist countries, or at least insist on their democratic status? Well, you have topping the list, the Democratic People's Republic of Korea, also known as North Korea. So North Korea is a communist hellhole, but they say they're democratic. They're democratic socialists. Isn't that interesting? Sri Lanka is the Democratic Socialist Republic of Sri Lanka. They're democratic socialists. The Congo, I was talking about, is the Democratic Republic of the Congo. So no actual socialism in the title, but it's been one of the messiest, most violent, most messed up countries of the last 30 years, which is saying something. Still is very rough over there, although they are beating England right now in soccer, which is astonishing. Algeria, People's Democratic Republic of Algeria. Is it really that democratic, though? Federal Democratic Republic of Ethiopia. You noticing something here? Isn't that interesting? Especially that some of these countries are, Laos is also a People's Democratic Republic. They all say they're democratic, but they're not really democratic, are they? All right. As the Tunnel to Towers Foundation marks its 25th anniversary, its commitment to our nation's heroes remains as strong as ever. 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
3: City leaders and residents keeping a close eye on public transportation. At the same time, traffic and safety concerns are piling up. I'm Monica Nelson, KNST News. SunTran bus service could shut down if contract talks fail before a looming deadline. Riders are being urged to prepare backup plans as negotiations continue. Recent crashes have shut down some major roads, including Valencia Road, and authorities report a motorcyclist has died following a separate crash on Tucson's north side. Officials say funding cuts at Pima Community College are creating new hurdles for adults pursuing GED programs, raising some concerns about workforce readiness and opportunity in southern Arizona. Meanwhile, programs offering low-cost spay and neuter services are expanding to help with overcrowded animal shelters across the Tucson area, and Tucson's historic Mission Garden has been added to the National Register of Historic Places, recognizing its role in preserving the region's agricultural history. I'm Monica Nelson, KNST AM 790. Tucson's most stimulating.
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Third hour of Clay and Buck kicks off now, everybody. Thank you so much for being here. And we appreciate very much getting to hang

become a woman for the purposes of athletics or anything else? How does that psychologically happen? Manufacturing Delusion. Go get your copy on Amazon. I haven't talked about it in a while, so I wanted to give you a little tip for the holiday. Go get your copy and go read it by the pool while you're waiting for those burgers on the grill to cook, and or just, you know, hanging out on the veranda or the porch or whatever, the beach. Manufacturing Delusion. I think you really like it. Everyone who's read it has liked it. I don't know what the scientific basis is for me to say that, but I'm pretty sure that's true. It's a very good book. So, with all of the, oh, I was talking about books. I read the Ethan Allen book. Ethan Allen is an interesting guy. I wouldn't say I would be like a top choice for you. I'm honest with you about this stuff. Like, there's some books and I've recommended, I don't know. I think I've recommended Shadow Divers at this point to probably a couple dozen people. And I'm just like, you're going to love it. It's super readable. It's a great story, history, guy stuff, submarines. You know, it's a, that's a great book. So they're the books that I would recommend to anybody knowing they'll like it. There are some that are a little more specific, you know, genre specific to certain people. I'll say, I think you would like, I feel like I'm pretty good at that. And then when you're picking a biography, you have to care about that historical figure or else it really, I think it's hard for the biography to, no matter how well written it is or how well researched it is, I think it's hard to really speak. You know, Ethan Allen was interesting, but not, and a lot of people are like, you mean the guy that sells the, you know, the like overpriced ottomans and couches or whatever? No. Well, it is, I mean, I guess it is that guy technically, but he's not actually selling them. But I started a book on Samuel Adams in prep. I'll have it done by the end of the holiday, the 4th of July holiday. This is kind of my 4th of July book because I've already read Manufacturing Delusion, which you should all have your copies of. But I'm reading this book on Samuel Adams. It's interesting. He's thought of as the beer guy. So I've really picked two historical figures for my reading list for the 4th of July 250th who have become essentially American icons of commercialism. Really? Ethan Allen, the furniture store, and Sam Adams, the beer guy. His dad was a very successful brewer. He was less so. Is Sam Adams interesting? I think he should get more play, more cred, more attention than he does. I really think the beer thing is just completely overshadowed. Everyone just thinks of him as the beer guy. When he was really important in the American Revolution. He was really important in our quest for independence. And while I did tell you that England just defeated, or did I tell? I don't think I told everybody. England just defeated the Democratic Republic of the Congo 2-1. Sir Harry Kane. If he's not knighted, he will soon be, but I think he has been knighted. Sir Harry Kane came through with an incredible second goal. America is playing tonight. We are playing Bosnia and Herzegovina or Herzegovina. I hear people say it both ways, but Bosnia and the other place. I think America is going to win this one. And I can say that with considerable confidence because I did not, in fact, get blown out of the water yet on my England is going to win the whole World Cup bet. The smart money, though, honestly, at this point, if you've been watching this stuff at all, I know a lot of you don't care, but, you know, whatever. France is too good. France is a super team. France is like the Lakers with Kobe and Shaq in basketball at their absolute peak. France or Jordan and Pippen at their peak. France is the Patriots with Tom Brady and, well, anyone basically, cause, you know, he could win with whoever. They're on another level, I think. So it's unfortunate that but I didn't want to pick. I'm going to pick for now. Some of you, the historians in the audience would say Lafayette, France, they were coming up into our 250th. They were on the right side of that one. And that's, you know, that would be a fair point. Lafayette is a historical figure that I think should also get more attention, more play. And I think the biographer that wrote the Ethan Allen biography that I'm reading also did a Lafayette biography, or that might be a guy. I might be confusing with somebody else. But, the French were on the right side of it in 1776. In fact, we couldn't have won without them. And on Samuel Adams, as I'm reflecting on the 250th, it is very

0: Welcome back into Clay and Buck. Got some calls coming in. We'd like to take more, guys. It's my last hour talking to you before the 250. That's why we're just kind of hanging out, talking grilling, talking books, talking America. Great time for you to call in or send in a talk back or an email. We have Greg in Joseph City, Arizona. What's going on, Greg?
1: Buck, it's an honor, my friend. Hey, I just wanted to tell you how your book, it might not have saved my life, but it definitely saved my sanity. I mean, it was bad, brother. First of all, your book is written so well. Great writers have a style. They each have their own little, their style. I really like your style. In fact, by the time I got to getting on the last chapter, I'm like, man, Buck's going to wrap this up in a big red, beautiful ribbon and give us the answer to propaganda. And you know, in the end, you know, it is what it is. And there's no way to get rid of it. And like you say, even the good guys, we do it too. But it was a beautifully written book. And three times during that book, I tell my wife, honey, we're not crazy. It is them. It's not us. You know,
0: yep,
1: it was a beautiful
0: all true
1: read. I loved it.
0: Thank you so much. Thank you so much, Greg. I appreciate you. And thank you for the shout outs for Manufacturing Delusion, which I do hope people will go get. Rhonda, North Carolina. We got about 30 seconds, Rhonda. Go ahead.
2: Yes, I want to give an honorable mention to the fact that Catherine re-released the Rush Revere series. So I think that that's a perfect series for kids and even parents to read with your kids. And I don't know if you got the series, you know, I know you didn't have speed at the time that Rush wrote those books, but I think that would be a great addition.
0: Yeah, that's a great idea and a great shout out. 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
4: City leaders and residents keeping a close eye on public transportation. At the same time, traffic and safety concerns are piling up. I'm Monica Nelson, KNST News. SunTran bus service could shut down if contract talks fail before a looming deadline. Riders are being urged to prepare backup plans as negotiations continue. Recent crashes have shut down some major roads, including Valencia Road, and authorities report a motorcyclist has died following a separate crash on Tucson's north side. Officials say funding cuts at Pima Community College are creating new hurdles for adults pursuing GED programs, raising some concerns about workforce readiness and opportunity in southern Arizona. Meanwhile, programs offering low-cost spay and neuter services are expanding to help with overcrowded animal shelters across the Tucson area, and Tucson's historic Mission Garden has been added to the National Register of Historic Places, recognizing its role in preserving the region's agricultural history. I'm Monica Nelson, KNST AM 790. Tucson's most...
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13: Here's what you've made popular by getting your stream on. Starting us off this week is the second season of The Agency on Paramount Plus. That's followed by the debut of Sugar Season 2 on Apple TV. Spider-Noir on Amazon Prime Video slips back to 8 this week. The final season of The Bear on FX on Hulu leaps in this week at 7. Larry David's new show Life, Larry and the Pursuit of Unhappiness on HBO Max grabs the 6th spot. From on MGM Plus falls out of the top 3 to 5, with Cape Fear on Apple TV up to 4. House of the Dragon on HBO Max roars into the top 3. The new Harlan Coben mystery I Will Find You on Netflix remains at 2. And Widow's Bay on Apple TV is on top for the 4th straight week, your number one stream show.
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0: a way to, you know,
1: to count to 268 billion. You're damn right I will.
0: You're damn right, and you're going to share some of that with me, I'm sure.
1: I share it with everybody except the Democrats.
0: You're going to except the Democrats. Anyway, so he now has that massive a fortune. He's now completely soured on New York City and their increasingly progressive regulatory landscape, and now using his personal family office vehicle, he has now sold his entire stake back to the property fund manager. And the property sell-off comes as this perfect storm of radical rent control laws and skyrocketing, you know, structural costs continue to squeeze landlords to a bloody pulp across the Big Apple. And astonishingly, the world's third richest man accepted a near total wipeout and walking away with a reported, you know, 6 cents on the dollar for his original equity investment. And the gross size of his exposure was said to be valued at $79 million. Now, that loss might look like pocket change for him, but the capitulation does send a shuddering shockwave through Wall Street's institutional investment community. You know, look, there is a secret, and nobody really wants to talk about it. And this is the secret. Most of Wall Street, most of every private equity firm, every big bank, every investment firm, you know, all of them, they have been leaving quietly, slowly. They're not making great fanfare when they leave. I keep talking about Wall Street South. That's everywhere from Miami all the way up to West Palm Beach in Florida, also in other parts of Florida. I mean, you have more, you know, J.P. Morgan, you know, Chase employees in Texas now than you have in New York City. I mean, it's happening, but it's not getting talked about a lot because they're not doing it with great fanfare. But believe me, these states know what's happening. These states are feeling the financial, the implications of all of this. And I'm telling you, it's not going to end well for states like New York or states like California or states like New Jersey or Illinois. I mean, I was watching, I saw, you know, that idiot, J.B. Pritzker. Can't even believe this guy is governor of Illinois. I don't know if you saw the comments that he made the other day, but, you know, Pritzker's out there, you know, saying that this is the future. Did you see what he said? I think we got a copy of it. Let's play.
1: We actually do. We have.
2: I think what's good is that there are Democrats who are standing up and fighting, that there are Democrats who are standing up and talking about and doing something about addressing the high cost of things. Affordability is an issue that everybody is feeling all across the country. And any Democrat that is standing up and speaking out about that, coming up with solutions for that, and importantly, doing it in a manner that is focused on fighting what Donald Trump is trying to do to raise prices on people, I think those are the people who are winning. So I'm not suggesting that I had one candidate or another in any of these races. I'm just suggesting that that is the recipe for winning in 2026 and I think beyond.
0: It's not the recipe for winning. It's going to be the recipe for an unmitigated disaster. When I say this midterm election year that these are uncharted waters, I mean what I say. We've never experienced a midterm election where one party, one main political party, has moved so radically in one direction, in this particular case to the left. And it's happening right before our eyes. Let me go to fake news CNN. And they have this pollster guy. His name is Harry Enten. He's kind of entertaining. And he went over how Republicans, 93%, you know, love this country. And only 1%, don't like it too much. And then listen to what he says about Democrats.
3: There is such a polarization, partisan split on this issue, the largest that I've ever seen. Just take a look at this. This is where it really gets interesting and I would dare say a little bit nutty. How proud to be an American. You know, among Republicans, 93% are extremely or very proud. Just one, a single one, say they have little to no pride in being an American. But look over at the Democratic side. This is where we've seen this extremely or very number. It's been taking a tumble at 27%.

0: But look at this. The little or no proud to be an American actually among Democrats eclipses is greater than the extremely or very proud number.
1: In other words, there are more Democrats that are not proud of this country. Now, we've never had a political environment like this before. You know, we've often talked on this program, Ben Franklin famously warning a young nation, you know, it's a republic if you can keep it. And here we are 250 years later, and here we are at this most important midterm election. And I'm only asking one thing out of this audience for the entire year. And I'm not asking you to buy anything. I'm asking you to commit in your mind, your heart, and your soul that you're going to take this midterm election year seriously, because the Democrats have lost their minds. And if they ever got control, it will be an unmitigated, unprecedented disaster, as represented by all the lunatics that they keep electing. I mean, you know, look at the latest example is this lady out in Colorado that won last night. You know, this is just, you know, the latest person. You know, she's out there just like El Sayed, who's running for the Senate in Michigan, and, you know, running with a guy, Hassan Piker, who once said that America deserves 9/11. And anyway, so we watched this lady win last night, and it's just like the three people that won in New York, which I couldn't believe also. I mean, you know, this one woman unseating a long-term member of Congress in New York's primaries. When Mamdani goes 3-for-3 in New York and is able to unseat incumbents in a primary, that is a little bit of a shockwave. And it does show you the direction of this new radicalized Democratic Party. I mean, you know, this is a lady that has called for the government to seize the means of production, seize private property, take people's homes, you know, call for the police to be abolished, wants to abolish America's prisons. Where are you going to put the prisoners? Maybe they should move next to her. And on top of that, America's borders, they want open borders. She doesn't even want a single person deported, not even a criminal illegal convicted of murder and rape the day after October 7th, the equivalent based on Israel's population versus ours of 40,000 dead Americans in a day. And she's out there in Times Square in New York attending a pro-Hamas rally. Hamas, a terrorist organization, you know, that has committed to, you know, wiping Israel off the map, once bragging about using the American flag to, you know, wipe her hands, and wants to, and a member of a group dedicated to eradicating America. I mean, these are the people now that the Democratic Party is now electing. So here we are, Republicans, 93% proud of this country. It doesn't mean we're a perfect country, but they're proud of this country. You know, I think back, and a friend of mine reminded me yesterday, you know, I used to quote Barry Farber, one of the great pioneers of talk radio, for many, many years. And I grew up listening to him. And the guy spoke like 40 languages. He was brilliant. And he was a great historian. He was well read. He always brought something that you never knew before to the table. But he always said about the United States of America that there's no country on the face of this earth that has accumulated more power and abused it less than the U.S. And I've added to that, there's no country than the USA that has accumulated more power and used that power for the advancement of the human condition. So, you know, this is now becoming what I think is the biggest, you know, pivotal choice moment for the country than we've ever seen before. So, you know, you now have a party of El Sayed. He's out there along with this crazy lady in Colorado that got, you know, won the primary last night, you know, campaigning with Hassan Piker, who thinks America deserved 9/11. Then you got Graham Plattner. I mean, do I need to go much further than a Nazi tattoo for 20 years and the fact that he's lecturing women that are victims of sexual assault and every other, you know, bizarre thing saying, you know, this guy should have died of a hero soldier, and that people in his own state are dumb and stupid and ignorant and racist, or it's six gender Tellerico. I mean, this is the entire party. So you've got a party now that is led by these candidates, these extremists that keep winning these primaries and that are being supported by their leaders like Mamdani and Grandpa Bernie and Pocahontas. Grandpa Bernie has a pretty good track record in this primary season. I mean, it seems like everybody that he's endorsing seems to be winning. And now you have this other factor, which is that there are no mainstream Democrats left. No Democrat is willing to challenge the radicalism within their own ranks. No Democrat will take them on. You know, how many Democrats have criticized the Nazi tattoo? The very people that call Trump a Nazi, a fascist, a racist, Gestapo. You know, how many people have challenged his comments about victims of sexual assault? How many people have challenged Tellerico and his belief that there are six genders and God is non-binary and him championing the right of trans men to have access to abortion? I think I might have to go back to school and then relearn biology because I didn't know that was possible. You've got another Democratic Socialist communist that has toppled another mainstream Democrat. And this is the one that took place last night. Malak Kyros, it unseated a 15-term representative in Colorado's 1st Congressional District. Again, the latest sign that the party's left flank is now increasingly willing to topple establishment candidates. By the way, Susan Collins, first poll now out showing that she is beating Graham Plattner. Everybody that was making this prediction that she was not going to beat Graham Plattner was wrong. It turns out the Colorado Democratic Socialists of America candidate blames America for causing the 9/11 attacks. This woman that won last night, Kyros, recently argued how the 9/11 and October 7th terror attacks were inevitable after the U.S. and Israel actions in the Middle East. So she's blaming America for what happened on 9/11. That's the people that are people in Colorado going to vote for this lunatic? Because those are the candidates they're now electing to run on their ticket. And the likes of, you know, with the exception of one guy, John Fetterman, there's no Democrat that will take on these radicals because they know they're going to be challenged next. And unfortunately for politicians, it's not a cliche. They care more about their own personal power than they do about anything else. I mean, if it means they have to shut up and suck it up and, you know, not along with the dummies in their party and go along with radicalism, they're going to do it. I want to talk to you about my friends at Legacy Box. 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
5: Now there's an interesting twist to how those 2028 Democratic presidential wannabes are now reacting to all of these, radical, Democratic Socialists of America, communists winning these primaries. It appears Kamala Harris now reaching out to Mayor Marxist Kami Mamdani and pro-Palestinian activists while preparing a 2028 run. So what does this mean for the other candidates? We'll take a quick look at that when we come back.
6: 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At the same time, traffic and safety concerns are piling up. I'm Monica Nelson, KNST News. SunTran bus service could shut down if contract talks fail before a looming deadline. Riders are being urged to prepare backup plans as negotiations continue. Recent crashes have shut down some major roads, including Valencia Road, and authorities report a motorcyclist has died following a separate crash on Tucson's north side. Officials say funding cuts at Pima Community College are creating new hurdles for adults pursuing GED programs, raising some concerns about workforce readiness and opportunity in southern Arizona. Meanwhile, programs offering low-cost spay and neuter services are expanding to help with overcrowded animal shelters across the Tucson area, and Tucson's historic Mission Garden has been added to the National Register of Historic Places, recognizing its role in preserving the region's agricultural history. I'm Monica Nelson, KNST AM 790. Tucson's most stimulating.
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15: NASA is planning a daring mission aimed at preventing a space telescope from falling to Earth. Correspondent Tom Costello reports a startup called Catalyst Space will try to save the 22-year-old Swift Observatory, which is 210 miles above Earth, but is being pulled back to the planet.
16: Using a Pegasus rocket dropped from a high-flying plane over the Pacific, inside that rocket, a robot named Link will emerge, then literally grab and push the Swift telescope away from a certain depth.
15: If the telescope isn't rescued by October, it'll be too late. Meanwhile, NASA is preparing to launch a new deep space telescope in late August. The Nancy Grace Roman Telescope will have a field of view 100 times greater than that of Hubble. Waymo and Uber are no longer working together in Phoenix, but both companies say they're still partnering in other cities. And Google is now offering free image generation through its Gemini app. Nano Banana image generation is typically only available to various subscription tiers. Tech Report, I'm at Mattinson.

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1: All right, 25 now till the top of the hour. Reagan once famously said, inflation is as violent as a mugger, as frightening as an armed robber, and as deadly as a hitman. We should listen to the words of Ronald Reagan. And, you know, what does inflation, for example, mean for your money? What does it mean for your retirement savings, your quality of life in retirement? One of the best decisions I ever made, and I don't remember who gave me the advice. I wish I did. I'd thank them, whoever they were. But when I was finally able to start saving money in my later 20s in my life, having lived paycheck to paycheck for a lot of years, the guy said, just put a percentage of your portfolio in gold and silver. And I kind of did that ever since, and I've never regretted it. And I do so today, and the company that I do business with, I'm a customer of, is Goldco. And the great thing about Goldco is they like people that are informed investors. They'll send you a free gold and silver guide. It's a great kit. It's filled with critical information. They'll also give you an opportunity to see if you qualify for an extra 10% in bonus gold and silver just for getting started. It's a great deal. They're a great partner of the show. I'm a customer. Anyway, you can give them a call now, 855-815-GOLD. That's 855-815-G-O-L-D, 855-815-G-O-L-D today. One fascinating nuance in all of this, because what happened last night with Malak Kyrgios in Colorado, that's 1,800 miles or so away from New York City, and what had happened with the three Mamdani-supported candidates taking on incumbents. Because you're dealing with, in this case, you know, a woman that took on a 15-year incumbent. And what's fascinating is if you actually look at the person that she challenged, and a lot of House Democrats are in a state of shock today, because they lost yet another one of the longtime colleagues to, you know, one of these Mamdani-like democratic socialist, really communist members. And but if you look at the record of the incumbent, her name is Diana DeJette, a staunch, hardcore leftist progressive. This is not a moderate. You know, these members, you know, are privately fuming now that this is now becoming, as I have been telling everybody, it's not the party of Schumer. It's not the party of Hakeem Jeffries. They have no power at all. They're minority leaders in name only. But this is now the party of Bernie Sanders, Pocahontas, Mamdani, AOC, the squad. And then they're picking candidates like Graham Platner and James Tallarico, Six Gender, and El Sayed campaigning with Hassan Piker that blames America for 9/11. And, you know, so this woman that lost last night after being in Congress for 15 years, I mean, she defeated decisively by Malak Kyrgios, an attorney, PhD student, led the incumbent by nearly 10 percentage points as of Wednesday morning. But the loss here is bigger than I think most people are giving attention to, and it seems to really hedge on one issue, because by every measure, every issue, every position this woman has had her entire career, she is a hardcore leftist, with one exception. She supported Israel. Now, this gets pretty interesting when you examine what's happening to the Democratic Party. And, you know, Michael Goodwin, who writes for The New York Post, I thought had a pretty good analysis of this today. And he's saying that the Democratic Socialists of America is now turning the Democratic Party into an anti-Semitic cult, his words, in his column today. And he says the rise of this radicalized, socialized socialism left in New York is a bad omen for a lot of different reasons. And this shocked me. Remember, Linda, after the election of Mamdani, I was kind of surprised because there was a pretty high percentage of New Yorkers that are Jewish that voted for Mamdani. And I'm like, are you not aware of this guy's positions on Israel, his stated positions? Are you not aware of what his wife was you know, putting thumbs up on after October 7th? I mean, it was pretty clear where he stood. So he goes on to say that the radical agenda is anti-police, pro-criminal. You know, they widely want everything for free, total government control of everything, including private property, demands for punishing, you know, taxes on businesses and success and high-income families to fund their redistribution schemes. Now, we've tried redistribution, and it's been tried worldwide under many different names, many different forms, many different isms. And I keep telling everybody, I don't know why people always seem to want to put their faith, their hope, their trust in government, because it always ends in failure. It always ends in broken promises, unfulfilled promises. It always ends with more poverty than when you started. And then you calculate the loss of freedom that you gave up in the name of false security by empowering politicians that really only care about power. They don't really care about you. They just want to stay in power. And the way they stay in power is, you know, you give them the power, the authority to take other people's money and then hand it off to you. And you're thinking, oh, I'm getting something for free. And the problem with socialism is eventually you run out of other people's money. Jay Jacobs, the state leader of the Democratic Party, told the New York Post that the pro-Palestinian anti-Israel fervor and furor was more of an important issue in luring voters to races that otherwise would have had lower turnouts. The ADL, the Anti-Defamation League, effectively reached the same conclusion, saying in a statement that the winners in these hotly contested congressional primary winners rode to victory on, quote, a movement built on anti-Semitic rhetoric. So if this is the new modern Democratic Party, what does this party actually stand for? I mean, I go back to this new slate of extremists that are now winning these nominations. And it is somewhat shocking because, you know, it's almost like they want to turn upside down the American way of life. They want to move, you know, from capitalism and a constitutional republic. They want all of that gone and they want all of the power. And, you know, I go back to, for example, some of the candidates that won in New York. You know, there's one woman that unseated this long time serving member of Congress in New York's primary, you know, calling for the government to seize private property, socialism, communism, whatever, and also people's homes. She wants the right of the government to take people's homes, wants the police to be abolished. I'm not sure what you do if a criminal comes into your house. Good luck. I hope you're armed, but they'd probably take your arms away as well. Wants to abolish America's prisons. I'm not sure what you do with criminals, rapists, murderers, child molesters. And she also wants to eliminate all borders, which means, I guess, we have open borders in the country. On top of that, they don't want anybody deported, not even criminal illegals convicted of rape and murder. I mean, this party has gone off the rails. And what's fascinating is this is now... And there's not a single mainstream Democrat but for John Fetterman that'll take any of these people on. So you got another Democratic socialist communist that has toppled another mainstream Democrat. And now the Democrats now are picking the most radicalized extreme candidates possible. And they now have achieved a fresh set of, you know, bragging rights that they are in control of the party. The silence is deafening from the likes of Chuck Schumer, Hakeem Jeffries. I'm not sure where any moderate Democrats may be if they're out there. They're not saying anything. You know, in this Colorado case, this Democratic Socialist of America candidate blamed America for causing the 9/11 attacks, also blaming Israel for the attacks on October 7th. I mean, so you now have another primary win, deepening the Democratic Party's fight for their future. And I'm not sure if it's a bigger issue that the Democrats themselves are electing these people, or the fact that there's not a single Democrat that has the moral clarity, courage to stand up and say that this is not a party that I can be a part of. And this is why I keep saying we are in uncharted waters. This is what makes this so different and so unique and so interesting. And if you add together a number of other factors, like the Supreme Court decision on racial gerrymandering or Abigail Spanberger's failed attempt at this power grab to turn 9 out of 10 seats in the Commonwealth of Virginia Democrat, reliably Democratic seats, and that failed. And Republicans, in terms of now catching up a little bit to the Democrats, you know, old game of gerrymandering, they're going to pick up 10 or 12 seats. I would argue if this is the Democratic Party and there's no moral clarity and there's no moral strength, and this is the party, if they're going to run on no police and they're going to run on the right of rights of men to play women's sports, and they're going to run on higher taxes, and they're going to run on redistribution, and they're going to run on the new Green Deal, and the face of their party is going to be Bernie Sanders, Pocahontas, Mamdani, Graham Platner, El Sayed, and six gender Tellerico and the squad in AOC, and no other Democrat has the courage to speak up. Tell me how they win that midterm election. So I would argue that we're heading into a midterm election season that we've never seen before, which makes this totally, completely new, different, and frankly interesting. If anything, it should scare Americans knowing that the radicals now have taken over the party completely. Now, I'll give you another example. Kamala Harris, according to Axios, has privately called Marx's Zoran Kami Mamdani last week, has been holding lengthy closed-door meetings with other prominent radical leftists, including pro-Palestinian activists. The latest sign that now she is laying the groundwork, the foundation for a potential run in 2028, and looking to strengthen or repair her relationships with the left wing and her party. If she's probably not wrong, because if you think of, you know, who would be a moderate Democrat that could actually win a primary in for the Democrats in 2028? I mean, Gavin Newsom keeps moving further and further and further. I have news about him today. Further to the left, he's just jumped the shark, because he'll do anything at this point, you know, to try to get himself in that White House. I mean, as far as he's concerned, the day that he threw his jacket over his shoulder and walked through that Oval Office, he saw himself in that chair, and I don't think he's changing his ways anytime soon. I look at, for example, there was an article in the New York Post today about the budget, and it's $126 billion budget for New York City. You know that there are less than, what, 9 million? It's about 9 million people in New York City now. Linda, I don't know how many people. There are 23 million people in the state of Florida. 23. And Florida's entire state budget is lower than the entire budget of New York City. And I can promise you, having lived in both places, haven't lived in New York in a number of years, but having lived in both places, the infrastructure is better in Florida. Policing is better in Florida. The quality of life is better in Florida. The weather's better in Florida. Pretty much everything's better in Florida. And I feel more safe and secure here. Mamdani now is, you know, gives in to DSA pressure, Democratic Socialists of America pressure, and, you know, reversed his promise to fund the police more. And now he's going back against that. New York City's radicals, the Democratic Socialists of America, could be planning to target Long Island next. Good luck with that. So here's what Gavin Newsom is now doing. Now, think about this in California. They don't practice the science of forestry. And meanwhile, Gavin Newsom, you know, there was no in-person learning for kids in California during COVID. I mean, he pretty much shut the state down, except for him. He can go to the French Laundry. His children go to a private school. They have in-person learning, not everybody else. So this story was on Zero Hedge today. A six-figure salary is now considered, get this, low income in a handful of California counties, according to the 2026 income limit set by the state's Department of Housing and Community Development. And BlackRock's CEO Larry Fink is worried that, you know, about New York City under Mamdani and floating investing elsewhere because of what this guy is planning to do to businesses. I mean, who would want that? And by the way, whenever you talk about government being the answer to your problems, here's the latest fraud. A food stamp fraud ring has been busted in Massachusetts. Apparently, they're accused of stealing $1.4 million in benefits. Wow. Everything the government does, everything they touch, pretty much turns to garbage. Why do people put their faith in government schools, Obamacare? Well, you know, why? Where's Social Security and Medicare? Where's the lockbox? Whatever happened to that? Anyway, 800-941-SHAWN is our number if you want to be a part of the program. So, born on America's darkest day, 9/11/01, the Tunnel to Towers Foundation, they have been helping America's heroes ever since. And that means heroes like U.S. Army Sergeant William Bernard McKenna. Now, motivated by the tragedy of 9/11, he enlisted and served two tours in Iraq, where he was exposed daily to toxic chemicals from those burn pits. Now, less than a year after returning from his final tour, sadly, William lost his life to T-cell lymphoma, and he left behind his devoted wife, their two daughters, and his widow, Dina, continues to fight tirelessly for veterans exposed to these burn pits. And in this now, believe it or not, it's 25 years, the 25th anniversary year since 9/11, we continue to see the lasting impact that that day has had on our heroes and their families. Now, our friends at the Tunnel to Towers Foundation, because of your generosity, were able to honor his memory and his family by paying off their family mortgage. And there are so many more families that need our help. Now, whatever you can do to donate, maybe you have a car, maybe you have land, maybe a big donation, maybe you give up two Starbucks a month. You can donate 11 bucks a month. That is the secret sauce that makes this organization be so successful in helping these great people. Anyway, go to their website, the letter
2: you
1: T,
2: can't
1: the number
2: keep
1: two,
2: him down. Sean Hannity's on
1: two,
2: KNST.
1: The letter T.org for the Tunnel to Towers Foundation.
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27: President Trump meets President Roosevelt. I'm Lisa Brady, Fox News. It happened with the help of artificial intelligence at the new Theodore Roosevelt Presidential Library in North Dakota.
28: Every day a president faces storms most people never see. Keep your nerve and remember the nation comes first, you get through.
29: Well, I appreciate those words. Those words are fantastic. And
0: I just want to say it's an honor to be with you today.
27: The president dedicating the new library in Medora to a leader he calls a legend and true American hero. Also calling it a time to rediscover the indomitable spirit that built the country.
0: And all that will ensure America always remains the most exceptional nation on the face of the earth. We're not going to let communists get in our way. We're not going to let anyone get in our way. Not the communists.
27: This after another Democrat in Congress was ousted by a Democratic socialist challenger in Colorado primaries yesterday. There and in New York, the challengers overcoming controversy on some issues by arguing current lawmakers aren't fighting hard enough for working Americans. New York City has heightened security for multiple America 250 events this weekend and also reportedly for the Taylor Swift Travis Kelce wedding. A source telling AP it's Friday at Madison Square Garden, though not confirmed by the couple. Earlier today, a proposal atop the Empire State Building where a couple dressed in black climbed the spire, unfurling a banner about the power of love and world peace before apparently getting engaged on the way back down, pausing on a ledge.
2: The woman is believed to be Angela Nicolau, her now fiance Yvonne Birkis. She posted a video on her Instagram from the top of the Empire State Building encouraging people to watch the whole stunt live on the stream. She and her now fiance, according to her social media account, appeared in a documentary in 2024 following this Russian couple as they scaled skyscrapers around the world.
27: Fox's Brian Yenis. They were arrested today. 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
1: 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Heroes like United States Navy Chief Shannon Kent. 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

0: Does the Democratic Party actually need to embrace the moniker of socialism, lean into it?
1: No, but I think we have to understand that people do not believe that this version of capitalism has worked.
2: We need to abolish pre-check. 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

0: right, Leonard Skinner's Simple Man, that can only mean one thing on this radio program, and that is all things self-proclaimed Simple Man. That means all things Bill O'Reilly. Of course, all things O'Reilly at BillO'Reilly.com. This is his favorite, well, half hour of the week. Mr. O'Reilly, sir, how are you?
1: I'm getting ready for the 4th of July. I'm feeling patriotic, Hannity, so...

0: went to, I guess, the Harvard School of Journalism or something. I don't know what you went to. I'll concede that you have a great education. What the hell has happened to the Democratic Party? And I'm not even mentioning Graham Platner, El Sayed, Tallarico, this nut, you know, these three lunatics that Mamdani supported in New York, or the lady in Colorado. What the hell has happened to that party?
1: Well, I have that front and center in my new book called Confronting America, What Has to Change, to be out September 15th. And it was the Kennedy School at Harvard, which is a public policy school. What's happened is two things. Number one, in the big urban centers, New York, Los Angeles, Chicago, San Francisco, those places, Seattle, the teachers' unions dominate the educational system. And as everybody knows in this country, the teachers' unions are progressive left, and their point of view is extreme, that America is not a good country, that we exploited slaves and other minorities, and the billionaires got all the money and nobody else has anything. That's a general outline of what the teachers' union puts forth. Now, not all teachers pick that up, but a lot do. All right. The second thing is parenting. So my parents and your parents, Hannity, because I know about your upbringing, we celebrated as a family the fact we were Americans. Correct? You did that, right?
0: Absolutely.
1: Okay.
0: Absolutely. Well, first of all, I'm very proud of my father. I'm proud of my grandfather. They both served their country. My dad fought 4 years in the Pacific, and lost many friends in that theater. Never wanted to talk about the war. I do believe they were the greatest generation. I believe also that we stand on their shoulders.
1: So I had a similar upbringing on my grandfather fighting in Meuse Argonne in World War One, and then my father being on a destroyer in the Pacific going to invade Japan, and then the atom bombs were dropped. But when 4th of July rolled around, the whole neighborhood got together in Levittown. And there was a feeling that, hey, we're pretty lucky people, even though we don't have a lot of money. And nobody in Levittown had a lot of money. But we have freedom, and we have tradition, and we have a whole bunch of other things that most people in the world do not have. So we're proud of that. That's gone. And the combination of the teachers' unions and derelict parenting, parents who won't even pay attention to their children, much less the country, has delivered a real hard blow to the urchins, because they don't know what to think. They're not getting well educated in this country's history and what we've done and what we continue to do. And they kind of blithely roll around with no guidance whatsoever. So therefore, you're peeling off about 30% of the population that when you ask them, are you proud of the country, they can't figure out, well, why would I be proud of the country? My teacher tells me it's a bad place. Or my parents don't have any connection to the country at all. None. So why would I be proud?
0: Well, let me ask you this, because I am laying out the case that this midterm election year we are looking at uncharted waters. There's never been any major political party that has adopted extremism the way this Democratic Party has, as represented by, and I won't go through their record, but Tallarico and El Sayed, who, you know, campaigns with Hassan Piker, who says America deserved 9/11, or the idiot Graham Platner with his Nazi tattoo. But it's running deeper, and it's more profound than I think that most people know. Now, we had the election in Colorado last night. or the three people that were supported by Mamdani in your great state of New York. I told you to get the hell out of there a long time ago. Even though you went to Harvard, you didn't listen to me. I think I gave you very good advice, Mr. O'Reilly, but that's okay. You're

0: don't have to listen to me. Look at one woman in particular, and she just unseated this longtime serving member of Congress. She's called for the government to seize the means of production. She wants government to take all private property in people's homes. She has called for police to be abolished, wants to abolish America's prisons, America's borders. She doesn't want anyone deported, not even illegal immigrants convicted of rape and murder. The day after October the 7th, she attended a pro-Hamas rally in Times Square and brags about using the American flag to wipe her hands. Now, I can go on, but this there are two things happening simultaneously that I want your thoughts on. The fact that these candidates are winning and they're winning big. The fact that they now dominate the Democratic Party. But the bigger question to me is where are the so-called moderates in the Democratic Party? The likes of Chuck Schumer, Hakeem Jeffries, they seem paralyzed with fear if they dare to challenge or even criticize even a guy with a Nazi tattoo. Bill O'Reilly, let me put it this way. If I found out you had a Nazi tattoo for 20 years, you wouldn't be on this program right now.
1: Fair enough. If you're carrying around a Nazi tattoo, that's worse than a Nazi tattoo. It's a SS, and they were the exterminators in a concentration camp. But the essential question is, what about the Democratic Party? Now, there is some pushback from people like Rahm Emanuel. And even James Carville understands, I don't think he sympathizes with the Republicans at all, but he understands the destructive nature.
0: I can give you the full list. Okay, you've got Van Jones, you got Rombo Deadfish, even Carville spoke out, and you've got one guy, one elected Democratic official, and his name is John Fetterman. No other elected Democrat dares to challenge this radicalism. Why?
1: Because the money, because the money's coming from the radical left. That we did a report the other night on the No Spin News about Soros has already pumped more than $100 million already into the midterm elections, and these politicians don't want to cut themselves off from the gravy train, which is incredibly funded. You know the guy. In China, Singham, what he's doing at the behest of the Beijing government.
0: There's a lot on him today in the news. I've been reading all about him.
1: Yeah. Now, I broke that story in January, and I said, look, this is part of the Chinese communist plan to undermine our system, our capitalistic system, with money. And so they bought the silence of many moderate Democrats. Nancy Pelosi's handpicked person, Wiener, out in San Francisco, they almost beat him up, Hannity. They almost beat him up. He had to flee a public event because they don't like his stand on Gaza. And he's Jewish. That's part of the reason they don't like him. So
0: let me leap forward a little bit, because I don't want to. I think we agree on the radicalism. I will say that the Democratic Party is now a party full of moral cowards. I think Chuck Schumer is a moral, gutless coward. He has no moral clarity. The only thing he's clinging to is a desire to remain the minority leader in name only, the same with Hakeem Jeffries, and they don't dare take on this radical base. So, all right, so put all of that aside. So we're now heading into a midterm. These are uncharted waters. I don't think historian Bill O'Reilly can give me another example in American history, the great historian that you are, that is similar to the moment we're living in now. What is going to be the impact on this midterm election year, when historically the party out of power, they tend to pick up seats in the House and the Senate? How does this play out?
1: It depends, but I can give you an example of how this country was involved in this kind of strife, and that's during the Revolutionary War. So on Thursday night, we have a special on News Nation that we explain this. Half of the colonists did not want to leave England, wanted the king to remain, telling them how to live and what to do. Half. And a lot of them fought with muskets against Washington and the freedom fighters, the rebels. Okay, that's the only one. The Civil War was different. Okay, but the Revolutionary War, you had a divided country that descended into violence. Okay, over who is going to run the show. And that's what you have now, exactly what you had. The Democrats want Washington, a radicalized Washington, to run everything. Everything.
0: All right, so walk me through how this plays out. I don't see Graham Platner winning Maine over Susan Collins. I don't think Al Sayed out campaigning with Hassan Piker, who blames America for 9/11. I don't see him winning in Michigan. I don't see, you know, six gender, God is non-binary Tallarico winning in Texas. I think ultimately you do have a radicalized base in the Democratic Party. They will show up. They will vote. But I don't think that independents in this country, and you've kind of prided yourself over the years of trying to be more in the middle and be objective and be more of a journalist. I'm more of a conservative. Fair enough. I don't see mainstream America that works hard, plays by the rules, obeys the laws, raise their kids, take them to church. I don't see those people voting for these people.
1: If I had to bet, I'd bet against all three of the people that you just named. I think that Collins will win in Maine by a fairly wide margin. Michigan will be tighter because you have the ethnic vote there. And in Texas, I can't see this guy beating Paxton, but Paxton's not a good candidate.
0: Okay. Bill O'Reilly, I will give you $10,000 to your favorite charity if you can name the other four genders, because Tallarico claims there are six genders, not two genders.
1: Well, that's because he wants all the genders to vote.
0: No, but you're not even attempting to answer the question. All right, Mr. O'Reilly, all things Simple Man, all things Bill O'Reilly of BillO'Reilly.com. Thank you, sir.
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0: You know, I was just reading an article, and it was a list of market downturns for the U.S. economy. Now, it got me thinking. Markets crash, things go up, things go down. It doesn't seem to be a matter of if or when, right? I mean, the Depression, 1929, the Recession, 1937, the flash crash, 1962, oil crisis in the 70s, Black Monday, 1987, dot-com bubble, 2008 crisis. 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

0: You want to open a business, and what do you learn? 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And the next thing you know is it's worse than the healthcare system, and you got to navigate your way through all of that. This industry, the insurance industry, is being innovated right before your eyes thanks to one company. 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
0: All right, quick break. Right back. We'll get to your calls, 800-941-SEAN, as we continue today.

0: City leaders and residents keeping a close eye on public transportation. At the same time, traffic and safety concerns are piling up. I'm Monica Nelson, KNST News. SunTran bus service could shut down if contract talks fail before a looming deadline. Riders are being urged to prepare backup plans as negotiations continue. Recent crashes have shut down some major roads, including Valencia Road, and authorities report a motorcyclist has died following a separate crash on Tucson's north side. Officials say funding cuts at Pima Community College are creating new hurdles for adults pursuing GED programs, raising some concerns about workforce readiness and opportunity in southern Arizona. Meanwhile, programs offering low-cost spay and neuter services are expanding to help with overcrowded animal shelters across the Tucson area, and Tucson's historic Mission Garden has been added to the National Register of Historic Places, recognizing its role in preserving the region's agricultural history. I'm Monica Nelson, KNST AM 790. Tucson's most stimulating.
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1: All right, 25 now till the top of the hour, 800-941-SEAN if you want to be a part of the program. All right, so our 250th anniversary, it is happening this Saturday. We will be in Washington for that. We will be at Mount Rushmore on Friday doing our shows from there. We're looking forward to that. You know, we've now partnered with our friends at Americans for Prosperity, and they're hoping that all of us will take 10 minutes and read the Declaration of Independence, our founding document. And our friends at American for Prosperity, they have launched what's called the Declaration Project. Now, this is a nationwide effort to help Americans rediscover the principles that made this country so exceptional, principles like dignity and freedom and opportunity and self-governance. What does the Declaration tell us? What separates us from so many other countries? All men and women are created equal. Our rights come from God, our Creator. That government derives its just powers from we the people, from the consent of the governed. These truths are not museum pieces. They are foundational for American liberty, so you can pursue your God-given talents in life. So they put out a challenge that this 4th of July, everybody read the Declaration with your family, your friends, your neighbors. You can do it at a cookout on your porch, anywhere maybe that you're gathering to celebrate, and maybe even talk about what those words mean. Remember, Reagan famously said that freedom is but one generation away from extinction. And as we now approach our nation's 250th anniversary, I can't think of a better time to reconnect with that document that started it all. And that's why our friends at Americans for Prosperity are leading the charge to secure our founding principles in the hopes that we leave this country better off than we found it, and that we can, you know, extend this for another 250 plus years. Anyway, take the pledge, join the movement. We set up a website. It's one word, AFPHannity.com. 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
1: All right, I've kind of been waiting for the right moment today to make Linda's head explode. Are you ready for your head to explode?
3: Sure, that sounds like a wonderful time.
1: You know, and we're going to have a different position on this. So there's this big rumor. It seems like it's real. It looks like it's real. I don't think it's a head fake. It could be a head fake. I don't think it's a head fake. And that is Taylor Swift is rumored to have rented out Madison Square Garden and is going to get married to Travis Kelce. And apparently, you know, there's going to be a lot of security, and everybody's kind of getting all wigged out about their wedding. I'm going to take a position that you're going to hate. And I don't care if you hate my position. You know, my attitude is if she can afford and the two of them can afford to rent out Madison Square Garden, which is not inexpensive, and that's where they want to have their wedding, and it's their day, they have every right to do it. And I'm not sure why everybody feels a compulsion to weigh in on the fact that this is going to be a big event and it's going to be very secure. I'm sure they're hiring tons of security on their own, and everybody's getting all bent out of shape about it. How about this? How about they have their wedding that they're paying for where they want? And how about everybody maybe just wish them the best? What's wrong with that?
3: Listen, I could care less about them, honestly. There's very, very, there's no lower level of how much
1: fake news.
3: I don't think about them. The only time I talk about them is with you because you idolize them, but I don't.
1: No, I don't idolize them. I know it's like Alka-Seltzer in water. You cannot stand.
3: No, you talk about, oh, I like her music. Yeah, it's cute. It's fun. Is it really? Okay.
1: I never liked her music that much.
3: Yes, you did. Yes, you did. No, I have it on tape. I can go back and find it. I didn't say you were a Swiftie. I will find it. But I will tell you this. Those two people are perfect for each other. They are narcissists. Neither one of them are all that great at what they do. They are glorified by a marketing proposed environment of fake people that just go around saying how terrific they are.
1: You are so... Well, first of all, you don't know anything about football. Let's start there.
3: I know a little bit about football, but what I do know about Travis Kelce
1: is
3: that she has his cojones in her purse. The amount of stuff that he is doing now with all these different outfits and walking around, I'm like, oh my God, bro, where is your man card? She has totally taken it. It's embarrassing. But maybe that's what he needed.
1: I have no idea what you're talking about.
3: Travis, you asked for my opinion, and now I'm giving it to you.
1: Okay, but you're giving me an opinion about football, and a year ago, you didn't know
3: I'm giving you an opinion about Travis Kelce.
1: Travis Kelce happened to be one of the best tight ends in NFL history, and I don't think anybody else on this program is going to dispute that.
3: I don't know. What does Katie think? Katie knows a lot about football. I don't think he's that great. I mean, yeah.
1: Well, he's getting older now, but I mean, he's had some phenomenal years as a tight end.
3: I don't like the way that he speaks. I don't like people that speak out about things that they don't know anything about, i.e. they both pushed for vaccinations. They both talked about the vaccine.
1: Okay, forget the politics of it.
3: Why can't I? Why do I have to forget about it? That's why I don't like her. Both of them should just stick to what they know best, which isn't a whole lot. She knows music. He knows football. Go play music. Go play football. Now you want to take over Madison Square Garden on July 4th. Like the city doesn't have enough problems. You got to bring in all these big wigs and all the security.
1: It's actually July 3rd. It's not the 4th, apparently.
3: Oh, my God. Really,
1: Sean? Oh, my God. Oh, my God.
3: Everybody knows that we're observing the 3rd for the 4th. Everybody's going to be doing their thing.
1: Not really, because I'm working on Saturday night, so I'm working on the 4th. I'm going to be in Washington, D.C. on air for 5 hours.
3: Good for you. One of a million. Everybody else on the 3rd is hoping to get some time. That's all I'm saying.
1: All right, let's get to our busy phones. Bill, in my free state of Florida, I got to get back to normal. Bill, how are you? Glad you called.
4: Good, sir. Thank you, Sean, for having me. Hey, I've been in law enforcement over 49 years and getting ready to retire here in Palm Beach County. When I started...
1: Oh, wow.
4: Yeah.
1: 49 years in law enforcement. That's amazing. What a career. Congratulations.
4: Well, thank you.
1: Thank you for your service.
4: Thank you. What I'm getting at is my oath of office. I had to take an oath of office each department I worked for. And I was held accountable for that oath of office, or I could have been removed from my position. Now, after being elected, politicians take their oath of office to uphold the Constitution and the laws of the land. Who governs that and who holds those people accountable if they violate that oath? They can't just sit there and say, I'm going to do whatever I want, can they?
1: Well, by law, they can't. If they violate the law, they can be charged. If it's an impeachable offense, usually they can be impeached. It's a very difficult process to get to any of that. You know, ultimately, I bring it down to its real basic fundamentals here. And I would argue that America, at any given moment in history, gets the government it deserves. If you wake up the morning after the midterm election and the Democrats have control of the House and the Democrats have control of the Senate, and we've done everything we can do on this program to warn you about how radicalized this party is with Graham Platner, El Sayed, Tellerico, Mamdani, AOC, The Squad, Grandpa Bernie and Pocahontas, you know, this crazy lady out in Colorado that just won the primary last night, and these three people that won in New York. If you wake up the morning after Election Day and you're not happy, and you're going to now live through, you know, what we live through, you know, from 2020 to 2024, which is never ending investigations and nonstop Trump hate, we'll have nobody but ourselves to blame. At the end of the day, whether we want to admit this or not, we will get the government we deserve. So I'm hoping, and that's why I'm so dialed in right now to the midterm elections. I'm starting early this year. Usually most people won't focus in on the midterm elections until post Labor Day, but I'm looking at everything now because things are evolving very quickly before our eyes. And this party has been so radicalized. I think the American people need to be made aware of it. I know ABC, NBC, CBS, you know, MSDNC, CNN, New York Times, Washington Post. I know they won't do their job. So I try to get this information out to you And I hope you'll share it with your friends and your family and your coworkers and anyone else in your life. But if we don't win, we'll have nobody but ourselves to blame. And I keep asking this audience to make one promise to me this year. And that I'm not asking for a lot. And that is, come hell or high water, that you're going to, you know, in your heart, mind, and soul, you are committed to voting this year, this midterm year. I think it's the most important midterm in our lifetime. I think these are uncharted waters. There's no telling what this radicalized party is even capable of. We know what their stated intentions are. And so, you know, you will be forewarned between now and November what's at stake here. And we'll do it on TV. We'll do it on radio. We'll do it on my podcast. I'll do it everywhere. If I have to talk about it 24/7, as long as my voice holds up, I'll do it. Anyway, appreciate the call, Bill. God bless you. All right, quick break. Right back to our phones. Toll free. It's 800-941-SHAWN if you want to be a part of the program as we continue.
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11: Three staccato cries of Mayday and an eyewitness report of a mid-air explosion is about all that is known this morning of the British Columbia air disaster, which yesterday claimed 52 lives.
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19: Bible.

0: right, let's get back to our busy phones. It's 800-941-SEAN if you want to be a part of the program. Let's go to Texas. God bless Texas. And let's say hi to Earl Lynn. Earl Lynn, you're on the Sean Hannity Show. Hi.
1: Hi, how are y'all doing?
0: I'm good. How you all doing?
1: We're doing great. We're doing great. I have an idea.
0: I love ideas.
1: Okay. I believe that our weak Democrats should get a backbone and kick the socialist communists out. Don't let them hide behind the title like they're Democratic, because they're not, and make them call themselves the Socialist Communist Party so America knows what they are. And they have to show their true intent, which is to steal our freedoms, not our freedoms, because I would never take anything free from anyone, but the free housing, free food, free medical. The American people that take them up on that and believe in it, once they get them and they own them, that's a new kind of slavery. If they don't do what they want, they lose everything. And where are they going to be after that?
0: You know, the Democratic Party of old, they used to believe a lot of this, but they would never speak about this publicly. They would try to work through the courts, you know, things that they could never win at the ballot box or legislatively. You know, they try to use the courts and activist justices. That's why where judicial activism is important. Now they're just saying the quiet part out loud. Now they're just being open and honest about it. And for those people that may be inclined to even be a little bit more moderate, that think these people are nuts, they don't dare challenge them because they know that they're next on the list of people to be targeted to be kicked out of the party. I mean, they've got their own internal intramural war going on there.
1: Yeah, but it's just sad that the people are believing any of this could be true, that they can get anything for nothing.
0: I totally agree with you. I mean, it's scary. Earlin, appreciate you. Love Texas. God bless Texas. Let's stay in Texas, San Antonio. David, you're on the Sean Hannity Show. Hi.
2: Hey, Sean.
0: What's going on?
2: I'm actually...
0: By the way, you I think you have the next greatest NBA player of all time on your basketball team.
2: I agree.
0: What's going on?
2: He's a little better than Tim Duncan, I think, at this stage than when Duncan was. But anyway, I was going to tell you, thank you so much for your passion and patriotism for our country. I'm like a decade older than you, and it just, you're fighting the fight. We don't get to fight as much as you do. I mean, you just have the passion for us that we want. You know, I've been on the council off and on for 18 years down here in the city, but I just, one of the things I would like to say is they talked a little bit last night about it on Fox, but I'm not sure how passionate they are about it. Why can't the president do, cause since the Secretary of State office controls the tourist visas and all the different work visas and things like that, why can't they screen people, especially from like China or countries that want to, you know, that are not our friends? Screen them from, you know, like pregnant women coming in before they come in, and not allow them to come into our country, even on a tourist visa, work visa, anything like that.
0: Look, if I had my way, I would put a temporary freeze on all immigration until we put in place the proper measures to vet anybody that wants to come into the country. Now, I'd also, for the benefit of people that want to come here, I would streamline the process. I think it's too arduous and too difficult and burdensome and bureaucratic, but people should have to pay for their own vetting. I think people should prove they don't have radical associations. I think you need a health check in a post-COVID world, and I think you need to prove that you won't be a financial burden on the American people. You do those things, then welcome to America. That's my attitude. I don't care where you come from.
2: Yeah, I mean through the birthright thing, where they're coming.
0: Oh, it's ridiculous. That was the worst. I'm not disappointed. I've come to expect it from Roberts and Amy Coney Barrett. I'm frankly just disgusted. Anyway, my friend, appreciate the call. 800-941-SEAN if you want to be a part of the program. 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And right now they have 15% off site-wide, a big sale going on. 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Now, you need a safety security plan for you and your family. And unfortunately, there's some instances where only lethal force will do. The FBI tells us latest year they have statistics for 2022. 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So there are many applications where non-lethal self-defense that is effective may be able to save your life and prevent harm to you and your family members. And Burner now has powerful deterrents, tear gas, kinetic rounds, pepper spray. 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
7: An appropriate way to kick off the holiday. I'm Lisa Lacera, Fox News. That's what President Trump said as he traveled to Medora, South Dakota to open the Teddy Roosevelt Presidential Library, saying Roosevelt was full of American optimism and enthusiasm. The president also used a speech at the museum to push Republicans to pass the SAVE Act, which he calls for voter ID and mail-in ballots only in certain circumstances.
8: We have 100% of the Democrats against it, and 4 or 5 Republicans, if you can believe that. What are they all about?
7: Senate Majority Leader John Thune has said there are not enough votes to pass the SAVE Act. And the president spent part of his visit to the Roosevelt Library speaking with an AI version of the former president, asking him about the Panama Canal, with AI Roosevelt saying he believed he had left a mark that would last. President Trump has suggested taking back the authority of the canal to curb China's influence. A former CIA director and critic of President Trump is suing the administration over a Justice Department investigation.
9: Former CIA Director John Brennan is suing the Trump administration, demanding records from an investigation into him are preserved. In the lawsuit, Brennan says the records are essential for him to defend himself in the event he is indicted. The suit suggests Brennan will argue a vindictive prosecution. It is unusual for courts to be asked to order records be preserved before a criminal case is charged. President Trump has called for investigations into Brennan, accusing the former CIA director of lying about the origins of the investigation into Russian election interference during the 2016 campaign.
7: Fox's Jared Halpern in Washington. With nearly 2,300 dead in last week's Venezuelan earthquakes, doctors there say the dangers now facing survivors are untreated wounds and infectious diseases because of the destruction of clean water supplies. 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
23: This is Storm Tracker 4 Chief Meteorologist Matt Rode. Nice day out there. Not too hot once again for this first day of July. Overnight skies will be clear down to 68. Real comfy for your early Thursday morning. Sunny skies tomorrow. Daytime high 102. I'm Storm Tracker 4 Chief Meteorologist Matt Rode on News 4 Tucson.
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0: Does the Democratic Party actually need to embrace the moniker of socialism, lean into it?
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6: All right, news roundup and information overload hour. 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This was a big decision yesterday. We had Riley Gaines on Hannity last night. For women that have had to compete with biological men, I don't think people fully recognize the trauma, the difficulty, the challenges that people have had to face. Title IX was designed to allow women to have the same opportunities as men when it comes to collegiate sports. That means the same number of scholarships, et cetera, et cetera. And it has worked out phenomenally well for young female athletes, and it's just been great. And then all of a sudden this becomes, you know, put this in

0: inherent, frankly, obvious biological differences between men and women. And in doing so, the justices, they threw cold water on years of what has been a cultural, political pressure to deny that simple reality, that simple truth. Anyway, so we are trying to get to the bottom of this. Anyway, here to weigh in on this is Kristen Wagoner. She's the president and CEO of Alliance Defending Freedom, and they are the nation's top legal group that has been fighting to protect women's sports and biological reality. And by the way, she is joined by her client, Mary Kate Marshall, who wrote the piece I was just reading from, who happened to be a former collegiate athlete who ran track and cross country at Idaho State University. And she and her teammate, Madison Kenyon, who both received scholarship to run track. And she had invested years and years of effort into becoming the great runner she was and is. And she felt the thrill when she finished a race. But that was, you know, swept away when she and her teammates were then displaced by a male athlete. Now, I've had two of my own children that are into athletics. And, you know, the amount of time, effort, energy, sacrifice that goes into being an athlete, whatever sport it happens to be, it's an enormous amount of sacrifice for these young people. Anyway, we welcome both of you to the program. Let me ask you, Mary Kate, because you live this. What was it like for you? I've talked to Riley Gaines at length about it, but what was it like for you?
1: Well, growing up, I was always into sports, and I always dreamed about being a collegiate athlete. And the hours that goes into that, the sacrifice, and then getting to the collegiate level, getting a scholarship, getting an education, and then being told that I have to compete against a man. Stepping on the line, seeing him next to me, knowing that the race hadn't even started, but the result was already in. Like, it's deflating, and it's unfair.
0: You know, and to do that, I can imagine it's deflating. When it first happened to you, what was running through your head? You know, again, when I started radio a number of decades ago, I don't think this was an issue that was on my mind that I'd ever be talking about. And here we are.
1: Yeah, I never thought this would be an issue. Our coach sat us down before our first cross country season that we were going to be competing against him and told us he had taken the year off to transition. So we were unsure, but it was clear as day after the first race that this was unfair. He beat out a bunch of women, pushed my teammate off the podium, and yeah, we were afraid for what was next if this was allowed to keep happening.
0: Yeah, let me get your involvement in all of this, Kristen Wagoner, because you really went to the mat for Mary Kate and for other people as well. Tell us about your involvement and your involvement in this case and what this decision yesterday by the Supreme Court means to you.
2: We're rejoicing. We're just so delighted. But I do think it's important not just for Americans to understand what happened yesterday, but what it took to get there, because it's tenacity, and it's required by all of us. First of all, Maddie and MK, they have been courageous. They aren't just former athletes. They were actual parties to the U.S. Supreme Court case yesterday. So we heard a lot, and you'll hear a lot in the media about this boy who identifies as a girl in the case. But Maddie and MK were also, they were representing the girls in the case. And, you know, they took a lot of heat for that for a number of years, 6 years. And I'm just grateful for their courage, as well as the attorneys general of both Idaho and West Virginia, who we were able to represent these athletes in the case, as well as the states of Idaho and West Virginia. But that team was led by those courageous attorneys general. So in terms of what the court's decision was, it basically told us what we all already knew. Biology is real, and it matters in sports. But it highlighted the fact that neither the Constitution nor Title IX require an overhaul of girls' sports, and that we are right to make the distinction in sports on sex. That's the clearest, most objective, workable line. So it was a great victory, but what it answered was whether the 27 states that have passed laws to protect women and girls can still do so. So we're going on to the 23 states to fix those as well.
0: I mean, Kristen, would you define my viewpoint as toxic masculinity if I just pointed out what I think is pretty obvious, is that generally speaking, and there are exceptions, that men biologically are stronger than women physically.

0: Doesn't mean they're better. Doesn't mean they're smarter. Doesn't mean women don't have incredible gifts that men don't have. It just means that biologically, men, physically, overall, in most cases, not all cases, tend to be stronger than women. Is that a fair statement?
1: Yes, and it's what the court actually found yesterday, which was thrilling. I mean, there's overwhelming science to this. Yes, we can see it with our own eyes, but it also, there's overwhelming science that says they're stronger, they hit harder, they jump higher, they run faster, bigger lungs, bigger aerobic capacity, bigger hearts. I mean, there's just no question that we're made differently, and those differences should be celebrated, not erased. The court's decision, the majority decision, was written by Justice Kavanaugh. And I have to tell you, after 10 years of working on this, we filed the first case in 2017 on behalf of high school athletes. After 10 years of working through this, to finally see Justice Kavanaugh write this decision, you can tell he's a father of girls, he's a coach of girls, and he said the girls matter. And in the case, the male who was at issue in the West Virginia case, during just a couple of years, he displaced 470 girls 1,400 times, took two regional championships and a state championship away from those girls. And then he threatened our client, who was on his team, with sexual assault as well in the locker room, referring to his male genitalia and what he was going to do to the woman. Girls don't talk like that. So again, it's, as you led in your comments, it's not just about sports. It's about privacy. It's about safety. And it's about celebrating who we were created to be, male and female.
0: So what do you think the ramifications of this are? When Title IX was first created, I actually think it was a very good thing for women because it gave them an equal playing field. Historically, prior to Title IX, scholarships, athletic scholarships would tend to go to men and men's sports, but you see an explosion in terms of women's sports. I don't care if it's the WNBA or, you know, they even have a women's professional hockey league now. I mean, whatever sport it happens to be, women are competing at the highest levels, but they're competing against other women.
1: You're absolutely right. And the court in the decision itself documented those facts. There was a significant amount of briefing that occurred that went, you know, to talk about what happened over the last 50 years. Why was Title IX important? It was important because girls weren't getting equal opportunities. And it wasn't just on the athletic field. It was, curriculum. There was discrimination on the basis of what classes you could enroll in, discrimination on what majors you could specialize in college. But in terms of the athletic competitions, we know that, for example, women's sports accounted for only 2% of annual college athletic spending prior to 1972. And this statute has led to much more significant spending, but also significantly more women participating. And 94% of senior female executives, they participated in collegiate athletics because it doesn't just produce strong bodies. It also can produce strong minds, character, and virtue.
0: All right, quick break. More on the Supreme Court decision as it relates to men, biological men playing women's sports. More with Kristen Wagner on the other side. Also, we'll continue more with Mary Kate. She wrote this op-ed on FoxNews.com yesterday. This was a big win for her and much more. Coming up straight ahead, 800-941-SHAWN. Our number, we'll get to your calls also coming up.
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0: Hey, want to do something meaningful with lasting impact this Independence Day? 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

0: right, more fallout from yesterday's Supreme Court decision as it relates to biological men and women's sports. We continue with Kristen Wagoner, and Mary Kate is with us. You know, you wrote, Mary Kate, and you and Madison wrote this op-ed. It was featured on FoxNews.com yesterday. You wrote, we didn't compete to win participation trophies. We didn't train to lose before even stepping at the starting line. So we're very grateful that now, by supporting states' legal authority to keep men out of women's sports, the court has reasserted decades-long efforts to promote women's athletics as separate and apart from men's sports. Let me ask you this question. If there are enough trans athletes and they want to have their own athletic league, would you be against that?
1: I can't really speak to that. I just know what I know, that women competing against women is fair and men competing against men is fair. So beyond that, I can't really say.
0: I bet that you could outrun me by a long shot because you've been training. You know, one thing that I learned from Riley Gaines, do you know she would spend about 8 hours a day in the pool training, and she did that for years of her life? How many hours a day as an athlete were you training before you participated in collegiate sports?
1: Well, in high school, just getting myself to the level to get a scholarship, I was doing 5 hours a day before school, after school, lifting weights, as well as just the sacrifice of my diet, my lifestyle. And it's special. It's led me to where I am today. So to have that challenged by men is deflating.
0: Would you say it ruined your experience, something that you had aspired to your whole life, and then this happened?
1: I would say a part of it, but the friendships that I made, the career I'm in now, like where it's led me, that can't be taken away by any man.
0: Well, we really appreciate your courage, and I'm very grateful to you also, Kristen Wagoner, for what you did and you know, putting in the time, the effort, the support. I'm sure a lot of money was spent on this process of getting to the Supreme Court. It's not easy to get there, and then to win is even harder. Congratulations to both of you, and I think this is going to help young women many, many decades to come, and you should be very proud of that.
2: Well, thank you so much. Thanks for sharing the truth about biology, because it does matter.
0: You know, I was thinking after Tallarico said that he's fighting for the right of biological men to have abortions, I thought I had to go back to school and take more biology classes, because I don't remember biological men being capable of having babies. I just don't remember, but I might be wrong. It's possible. But I'm learning more every day. He says there are six genders. I can only name two. So we're trying to get answers to all of these very important questions before the midterm election. Anyway, appreciate you both. Thank you. 800-941-SHAWN if you want to be a part of the program. Our friends at Sig Sauer, they are celebrating 250 years of freedom. They have an exciting summer promotion. When you buy any new P365 pistol, they will give you a free Sig Sauer everyday carry flashlight. I mean, this is the best of the best. This is one of the best everyday carry flashlights that you can buy. And right now, when you buy the number one concealed carry pistol in the country today, they'll give you one for free. Now, summertime's here, more people outdoors. The chances that you'll encounter bad people probably goes up in the summertime. Look, Sig Sauer, proudly made in America, made in the state of New Hampshire, live free or die. Many former law enforcement are there. They are building out the next generation of weaponry. Now, Sig Sauer is a proud partner to the U.S. military. They are the official sidearm of all branches of the U.S. military. I personally have an M17 pistol. That's the same one carried by our brave men and women defending freedom around the world. And remember, the P365, that is the number one concealed carry pistol in the country. Everybody on Team Hannity here has a P365. We're a Sig Sauer family here. Sweet baby James and I, we have several. Linda has a very special one, a P365 Rose Special Edition. Does it have a rose on it? That's the question.
3: 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It's very, I actually just shot with it the other day. 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

0: City leaders and residents keeping a close eye on public transportation. At the same time, traffic and safety concerns are piling up. I'm Monica Nelson, KNST News. SunTran bus service could shut down if contract talks fail before a looming deadline. Riders are being urged to prepare backup plans as negotiations continue. Recent crashes have shut down some major roads, including Valencia Road, and authorities report a motorcyclist has died following a separate crash on Tucson's north side. Officials say funding cuts at Pima Community College are creating new hurdles for adults pursuing GED programs, raising some concerns about workforce readiness and opportunity in southern Arizona. Meanwhile, programs offering low-cost spay and neuter services are expanding to help with overcrowded animal shelters across the Tucson area, and Tucson's historic Mission Garden has been added to the National Register of Historic Places, recognizing its role in preserving the region's agricultural history. I'm Monica Nelson, KNST AM 790. Tucson's most stimulating.
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0: that we made some money for our sponsors, let's go back to making the liberals crazy. 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
1: All right, 25 till the top of the hour, 800-941-SHAWN, our number if you want to be a part of the program. It is no secret that, you know, for a lot of people, they're struggling financially. Thank God gas prices are going to be coming down back to normal. I mean, it was in the 60s yesterday for a barrel of oil. At its height during the Iran conflict, it was at, what, 126? And the president now challenging gas companies to bring those prices down fast, and they should. Oftentimes, there's too long a lag because they like that extra profit. Not this time. And anyway, so if you're struggling financially, you know, for a lot of people, that's just everyday life. I lived in my 20s, living paycheck to paycheck. 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And when that happens, it's tough. 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
1: So if you recall when President Trump was elected in 2024, and he gave a joint session speech before Congress, something happened that night that even shocked me. I'm not sure what has happened to the heart, the soul, the conscience of the Democratic Party, but in many ways, it was kind of like a preview of coming attractions. They just hate him so much that, anyway, during this joint session speech, the president recognized the families of Lakin Riley and Jocelyn Nungary and Rachel Morin. And the Democrats, they didn't stand. They didn't applaud. They didn't do a thing. And these, every one of these families lost loved ones because of the unvetted Biden-Harris-Mayorkas illegals. And they couldn't even recognize families that have suffered so severely. And I just said at that time, I said, this is a soulless party. I mean, if you don't care about moms and dads and families that lost loved ones whose lives will never be the same again, there's something really off about you. Now, in Congress yesterday, a woman by the name of Jessica Gorman, she's the mother of Sheridan Gorman, who was murdered by an illegal immigrant in Chicago. Before Congress is asking, you know, why did protecting American citizens stop being your first priority? And she just eviscerated Congress. Here's what she said.
3: Hi, my name is Sheridan Gorman. I'm sorry. My name is Jessica Gorman. I'm the mother of Sheridan Grace Gorman. Sheridan was 18 years old. She was a freshman at Loyola University Chicago. She was beautiful. She was funny, faithful, loving, full of plans to build something with her life. On March 19th, Sheridan went with friends to the lakefront in Chicago because they hoped they might see the northern lights. She never saw those lights. The man accused of murdering my daughter is Jose Medina, an illegal immigrant from Venezuela who should not have even been in this country. And even after committing a crime and having an outstanding warrant, he was left on the streets of Chicago to murder my innocent American child. But this story, it's not about him. The story is about my Sheridan. It's about how failed border policies, sanctuary city laws, and twisted leaders refused to cooperate with ICE. They sent her to her grave. It's about a government and politicians that forgot their first priority. And the question before this committee is painfully simple. When did protecting our American citizens stop being your first priority? And even more important, why did protecting our American citizens stop being your first priority? I want an explanation. I need one. And I deserve one.
1: And the last thing she said is she challenged these members of Congress to explain to her why people here illegally matter more than American citizens, which they really can't answer. I want you to listen to this. And then on the other side of it, I want you to hear the heartless comments of squad member Jayapal and her response to this mother who is pouring her heart out to Congress in testimony. Listen how cold and callous and soulless these comments by this congresswoman are.
3: So today, I bring this back to the buddy bench. I think Congress needs one.
4: Yes.
3: I think every governor, every mayor, every sanctuary city official and politician shifting blame and interest, hiding behind their slogans and talking points should have to all sit on one. And I challenge you all to sit down with me, take my hand, look me in the eye, and then explain to me, because I just don't understand. Explain why people here illegally matter more than your American citizens. Explain why sanctuary policies matter more than my Sheridan's life. Explain why cooperation with ICE was too much to ask for. But asking our American parents to bury our children is somehow acceptable. Ask me. I need you to tell me. I want you to imagine that that little girl on the buddy bench, that innocent college freshman with a heart full of compassion and a head full of dreams that was gunned down by an illegal immigrant, I want you to imagine that was your daughter, not mine. What if she was yours? Would you even hesitate for one second to act or to make changes? My Sheridan spent her whole life choosing others. Today, I'm just asking this committee and our Congress and our country to choose her.
5: Unfortunately, this hearing is the fourth time in this committee that we've had a hearing on sanctuary cities. The fourth time. And there's many other things that we could be doing other than this. I would have loved to have had some hearings on the unconstitutionality of the president's executive order on eliminating birthright citizenship. This is something that the Supreme Court just ruled today in a 6-3 majority was unconstitutional. And yet this was an executive order that caused so much fear and trauma across the country.
1: Now, by the way, all of this is on the ballot in November. All of it. Every bit of it. All right, let's get to our busy phones. Let's say hi to Mike in California. Gavin Newsom's communist utopia. How do you like having a no-show governor? How do you like that?
6: He's something else. He's like a wannabe movie star. But
1: wait, did you hear when he was on Katie Couric's podcast? And Katie Couric says to him, "It's got to be so hard to be so handsome." And he goes, "Well, you know, I'm trying to deal with it."
7: Do you have a Zoolander problem?
8: No, I just, Jesus. Yes.
1: I'm like,
7: are you
1: Gavin,
7: just ridiculously
1: man.
7: Good looking, as folks said?
8: Hardly.
7: No, seriously,
8: it,
7: what do you do about that?
8: You don't do anything about it, because if you're going to do something about it, then you're f-ing people. You know what? I am who I am.
1: I'm so good looking. What do you do about it? I'm just stuck with these amazing good looks. Can you believe he actually believes that?
6: No, he's pretty much a joke.
1: You know what's worse, Mike? If he ran and he could run for a third term, he'd win in your state.
6: Oh, yeah, I think so. Unfortunately, that's just the way it is here.
1: Then why do you live there?
6: Just because my family is here and it's beautiful and I live in Chubby area, Santa Barbara. And
1: I lived in Santa Barbara for 5 years.
6: And you loved
1: in the '80s. Oh, I mean, by the way, I was the poorest person in town. And I lived on Chapala Street. You know Chapala Street?
6: Oh, yeah. Yeah, yeah.
1: Okay. And, you know, I mean, it was a beautiful place to live.
6: Okay. Couple quick things. One is on this AI discussion regarding, oh, it's going to take away jobs and things like that. I'm surprised that no one has mentioned that that's the exact same thing critics were saying of the Industrial Revolution back in the late 1800s, you know, and of course it didn't take away jobs as they were predicting. It just created a ton of jobs. And, so it's just, you know, AI is eventually it's going to be the same sort of a thing.
1: Look, I think there will be some displacement. I think there will be some changes. I think there will be people that might have to make career moves. You know, what to me, one of the most interesting articles I've read in the last year is the next generation of millionaires are going to be tradespeople. They're going to be electricians. They're going to be plumbers. They're going to be contractors. They're going to be builders. They're going to be people that work with their hands. And by the way, and I've seen the future in terms of AI generated home building, et cetera. And I follow it very closely. However, there are certain things that you cannot, that AI is not going to be able to fix. Have you ever needed a plumber at like 3 a.m? You ever need an electrician at 3 a.m?
6: Yeah, I had my computer fix it. Just kidding.
1: Well, I mean, you can ask AI. I ask AI questions every day.
6: Yeah. No, and that's what I'm saying is that it, ultimately it's going to actually create a lot of jobs because it is going to do things that, you know, generate more sales, which means you're going to need more people to build your products, et cetera, et cetera. And ultimately it will make more jobs. The other,
1: that's, by the way, you're not the only one saying that. You know who else is saying that is Elon Musk.
6: Well, yeah. And I'm just saying that the Industrial Revolution, you know, back in the 1800s, they said the same thing was going to eliminate jobs and, you know, and all that kind of thing. And it actually created a ton. The other thing I wanted to say has to do with all these socialist communists and this new thing coming up. And it's a thing that, people, I wish they could have seen. Well, I went to China in the 1990s before capitalism was kind of allowed to be there. And it was unbelievable how desolate and just poor and people just down on their luck. It was like all life had been like it was a sponge and it had been squeezed out of them totally. And illustrated by one sort of thing that happened one time where I'm walking down the sidewalk and I'm saying to myself, I could not possibly be seeing that. That couldn't really be happening. And it was a man on his knees banging his head bloody against the sidewalk to try to get people to maybe give him some food. And that symbolized the entire situation. So this, you know, like I said, people just see the practical results of implementing those sorts of views. Like I saw there, it was just unbelievably the worse than any third world country I've ever been in. The poverty and desolation was just incredible.
1: You know, as we head to our 250th anniversary, I do hope people pause. I do hope people reflect. I do hope there's some introspection. I do hope people, you know, just think about how blessed we are. It's not like we wake up every morning and say, oh, I live in America. I'm so blessed. But when you really do think about, you know, living in the, I believe, the greatest country God gave man and the sacrifice of so many to give us the liberty to pursue our God-given talents, we're blessed beyond measure. There's no doubt about it. And I hope people over the course of this week and weekend will reflect on that, appreciate that, talk to the kids about it, talk to their friends and family about it, and then maybe apply that to what is at stake come November. And that goes to my, you know, one ask for this year from everybody in this audience. I'm not asking you to buy anything. I'm asking that everybody pledge in their heart, mind, and soul that you will make a commitment that you're going to vote in this midterm election year, and that you're not going to let these radicals that we've been talking about now for days and days take over the country. Because I don't I think the country will become unrecognizable in no time. Anyway, my friend, I've got a roll. I do appreciate the call. Toll free, it's 800-941-SHAWN if you want to be a part of the program. You know, here we are celebrating our 250th anniversary, and this milestone also a time to reflect on one enduring relationship, and that's between the U.S. and Israel, our greatest ally. President John F. Kennedy once said, quote, "Israel was not created in order to disappear. Israel will endure and flourish." And those words did capture the spirit of a young democracy determined to survive. And they have had many enemies over the years, and they have survived. It seems like they're always under fire. Yet we're two nations thousands of miles apart, yet we do have shared values, democracy, faith, freedom, resilience, independence. And as America now celebrates 250 years of independence, remember our friends in Israel are battling for their very survival, which is why we're so proud of our partnership with the International Fellowship of Christians and Jews. They are there on the ground. They have been taking care of all of the people that have been displaced. You know, densely populated areas of Israel have been targeted. And there's great need for humanitarian assistance, and that's food and water and shelter and clothing. And they're helping the elderly out. They can't get to hospitals. They have mobile medical clinics, but they can only do it with your generosity. 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
19: Okay.

right, that's going to wrap things up for today. We got a great show. Hannity tonight, 9 Eastern on the Fox News Channel. Comrade Bill de Blasio thinks that the Democratic Party's headed in the right direction. We'll talk to him. We'll get reaction from John Fetterman. Gad Saad is going to join us. Also, Eric Schmidt, Clay Travis, much more. 9 Eastern, Hannity on Fox. See you then. Back here tomorrow. And thank you for making this show possible.

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14: A federal probe into inflated egg prices. I'm Brad Siegel, KNST News. An Arizona egg producer is one of three companies caught up in a federal investigation. KNST's Matt Mattinson has more.
15: Hickman's Egg Ranch in Buckeye and two other egg producers are being sued by the Department of Justice and more than a dozen state attorneys general, including Arizona's Chris Mays. The companies are accused of colluding to inflate the price of eggs nationwide. The lawsuit alleges the three companies worked together to inflate daily price reports published by a marketing company that sets the prices that grocery stores, restaurants, and other buyers pay for eggs across the country. Preliminary settlements have been worked out, but they still need approval from a judge. Matt Mattinson, KNST News.
14: After 10 years of fundraising, construction for the Cushing Street Skate Park is officially underway. The city of Tucson held a groundbreaking ceremony Tuesday. Over $2 million was raised for the project, which is located under the I-10 freeway in Cushing Street. The park is set to open by the end of this year. The mother of former Arizona Cardinals star Calais Campbell is dead. His brother is accused of murder. C.R.A. Campbell was arrested early this morning in Atlanta on murder and related charges. After police found the body of Nateel Campbell inside her home, details regarding the case have not been released, but Atlanta police say they've dealt with past mental health-related issues at that home. Calais Campbell played 9 seasons for the Arizona Cardinals. I'm Brad Siegel, KNST AM 790, Tucson's most stimulating.
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25: 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It's Chris Kroc in for Garrett Lewis. And, you know, I got to be honest with you. We see all these, more and more of these Democrat Socialists, whatever you want to call them, DSA, Democrat Socialists of America candidates, winning more and more and more. And at some point, you have to wonder if this is not just a trend, or excuse me, not just a few people getting elected, but it's more of a trend. And then at another point, you got to say, are people this far gone in this country? Are people this, say, stupid that they're actually going to buy this crap? And that, are there a lot more people out there than we realize that will vote for this and buy this crap? You know what's scary is when you see people that are supposedly moderate Democrats, like Pennsylvania Governor Josh Shapiro coming out today and saying everything is on the table. We need radical reform. He's upset that the Supreme Court only voted 5-4 to codify anchor babies. You can get here illegally, and we're going to get into that coming up in a few, coming up next. But you can have all these anchor babies and they're citizens, and it's codified now. That was a bad decision on the Trump administration to have a wide sweeping executive order, and it gave the opportunity. I guess I'll get into it a little bit now. It gave the opportunity for the justices to literally codify anchor babies. It is breathtaking. It is unbelievable. It's to some earth shattering. I mean, I wasn't surprised that the ruling for the anchor babies happened, because reading all the people, even conservatives that are legal experts, were saying that the subject to the jurisdiction thereof means wherever you are, you're subject to the jurisdiction. But the delineations with, I mean, Native American, you know, Indians did not even, were not included in the 14th Amendment. It was for black slaves, as we all know, to no longer be considered non-citizens. That was, we all know that was the reason for the 14th Amendment. But Native Americans had to be added in separately. And yet illegals, Native American, had to be written in and given citizenship separately. And yet some illegal can pay $2,000, $5,000, $10,000 to get smuggled in, pop out a kid, and now they're a citizen. Or as we know, Chinese communists can come in, obviously at the behest of the Chinese government, can fly into Guam, some other U.S. territory, or come into, I think they were doing that at Houston and Los Angeles as well, paying tens of thousands of dollars to be brought in from Chinese nationals, taught how to lie, how to hide their pregnancy when they go through customs, to make sure they can pop out a baby that's a U.S. citizen, go back to China, live their lives, and invade this country with people who despise this country, who seek to destroy it from within. And China is already magnificently performing at that, with mayors, gubernatorial aides, whether they be in, or mayoral aides or congressional aides, whether they be in California, I believe with Bob Boxer, whether they be with Swalwell, disgraced Swalwell, the bestie of Ruben Gallego, who we will talk about a little bit later, too. I read that in-depth, well, it was too in-depth, but that ABC News piece, or was it CBS? Ruben has got some splaining to do about his taking all these campaign donations and using them to perhaps, it appears, travel the big life, the big pimping life, and put it on the dime of people who give money towards his campaign. And it's interesting how all these nonpartisan people from across spectrums, from universities or nonpartisan centers that obviously most of them lean left, that are saying that this is absolutely unethical, immoral, looks horrible for Ruben Gallego. So we'll get to that a little bit later. But Swalwell, the disgraced former bestie of Ruben, and remember that Ruben had no idea. He had no idea. No hay nadie. No sabes nadie. Doesn't know anything. That his bestie was doing all these horrible things to women, and yet they lived together, and Ruben never saw his bestie Swalwell bring anybody home, never had his bestie come home and say, you know, Ruben, I'm having a blast with all these women. Some of them don't like it. They're saying this and that. He had no idea over a beer, sitting at the kitchen table in the morning over breakfast with his bestie. No idea. And what was so funny at the end of that CBS comment, CBS News coverage on the comment was, he had no comment. CBS News, the end of the story that I saw last night on a plane coming back from New York City said he had no comment. They whatever, something like that. The campaign said nothing in return. Oh, Ruben. But getting back to Democrat Socialists of America, getting back to the illegals. Let's go back to the illegals on with the 14th Amendment. You know, there's a lot of people in Phoenix, Tucson, in Arizona that have compassion for illegals, or perhaps illegals they work with, illegals they know, illegals that go to their church, and they don't know they're illegal, but eventually they find out they're legal, and they're like, oh, I love this guy I work with, he's great. And we should not be deporting all these people.

0: And all it's going to take is for the next Democrat. Here's the thing, but one of the best things that Democrats have ever done for the rabid pro-illegal invasion, for the rabid pro-illegal birthright anchor baby, invade, is have that invasion, because many of them, most of them eventually will be future Democrat voters, or their children will be future Democrat voters. That is the truth. And that is why they support the replacement. It is not a replacement theory, it is a replacement fact. And I have had people in North Texas where I'm at, we're also, of course, a border state, obviously. And by the way, following up on the Abbott thing, one of the best things that's ever been done in the fight to fight of illegal immigration is the buses. But one of the best things that's been done for the Democrats for their purpose is the invasion of Joe Biden did. No Democrat and nobody in the history of this freaking world. You understand that? No country in the world has ever been invaded by 12 to 20 million people in 4 years, ever. This is the new template, and I'm telling you, this is the new template, and the new template is open the freaking borders, lie to everybody. Half the country or 40% of the country will love it. The other half will you can blow smoke in there up their butt, and they'll say, oh, well, you know, you get a year or two of the invasion, then you slow it down at the end of your term, just like Joe Biden did. I'm telling you, this is the new template, and I'm telling you, we are screwed with this. If you want to chime in, hit that talk back button on the iHeart app. We love hearing your talk backs. I love responding to them. Of course, we have our dear friends in surprise. I'm not making this up. I don't want to make this a big deal, but I have to make this a big deal. Every time I fill in, whether it be for Garrett or the great morning guy, James T. Harris, the conservative circus. Every time I fill in for James T. or Garrett, Surprise Arizona comes up in the news with the ICE facility. It is the funniest freaking thing in the world. Okay, let me ask Producer Darren. I got to go in a second. I know this, but let me ask you a quick question, Producer Darren. When is the last time, from your memory, that Surprise was in the news with this ICE facility? Has it been in a month or two, as far as you're aware of?
1: It's been, it's been a couple months.
0: So that's the point. This is insane. Why is it every time I come, it's on there? And so today the new thing is they're doing a new study, or the our Attorney General of the state of Arizona has gotten a new study of the commission with the federal government, an agreement on an environmental impact study, which is the stupidest thing in the world. All it is stall. All right, we're getting to that coming up next. Plus, you can hit that talk back button on your iHeart app and go to town. Love your thoughts on that. Do you have a problem with do you think some illegals should be able to stay and their babies should be able to stay because, well, you like working with some people that are great, which I don't doubt? Or are you very upset about this decision that you want to make sure we stop this from continuing? It's Chris Kroc filling in for Garrett Lewis, of course, 550 KFY, AM 790 KNST.
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15: It's August 2023, a county government meeting in Pennsylvania's Lehigh Valley. A young woman, early 20s, steps up to the mic to speak.
13: My 2-month-old son was happily drinking milk from his bottle when he quickly started choking, turned blue, and went limp. My boyfriend transported our son to the changing table as I grabbed an anti-choking device and my boyfriend began assembling it. 2 pumps of the device and my son was conscious, gasping for air and coughing up milk.
15: They all went to the ER to make sure the baby was okay.
13: But upon arriving at Lehigh Valley Hospital, the diagnosis quickly became something so different.
15: One of the doctors had a theory.
13: She stated to my father and mother-in-law that we are young, first-time parents who got frustrated with our baby and violently shook him to make him stop crying, and a confession would only make things easier for us.
15: The parents were told to leave the hospital without their son, and he wouldn't come home for 7 whole months.
13: I'm a postpartum mom dealing with the grief and the trauma of my son being ripped from my arms. And I'm a mom who lost everything in less than 24 hours due to one doctor's misdiagnosis. Enough is enough.
15: And then the next person speaks. And the next one. The stories they tell form a pattern of parents walking into a Lehigh Valley hospital to get help for a child, only to leave without them. And the same doctor's name kept coming up again and again. A pediatrician.
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15: That's what I wanted to know, too. From Serial Productions and The New York Times, I'm Diane Neary, and this is The Preventionist, a story about a doctor and the rise of a powerful field of pediatric medicine.
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17: 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So, the Supreme Court saying that the 14th Amendment, as it stands, and is allowing all anchor babies, tourism anchor babies, etc., is totally codified, totally legal. I will say what one of my conservative pundit lawyer friends said, because it's true. Trump, by going way wide on his latitude with the executive order, opened up a massive hole, allowing the Supreme Court to make a determination, to have a ruling that literally codifies anchor babies. It is horrible. And what was suggested by Ilya Shapiro, conservative attorney in the New York Post column today, was what really should have happened is the president should have had an executive order specifically on birth tourism. You know, popping a kid out, a Chinese national in Guam, the U.S. territory, and then going back home, raising the child to despise the U.S., to want to seek to destroy us, which is exactly what China wants and is doing. It's seeking to dominate us and destroy us. I remind you that we had Swalwell's girlfriend trying to spy and corrupt on him. She fled before she was taken down for charges on spying. You had, I believe, Barbara Boxer, one of her drivers. You had a governor, I believe it was, governor of Ohio that was had a Chinese spy embedded in his administration. And then you also had Kathy Hochul with a top administrative assistant or top assistant to Kathy Hochul, a Chinese national spy. They are everywhere in our freaking country. And there are idiots in this country, like we're seeing with the DSA, Democrat Socialists of America. We're gonna really get into that in a little bit, too. Because I had a moment of fear, just a moment of it, a flash of fear with, like, oh, crap. I mean, how deep and long is this going to go? I mean, look, they ain't going to get – I mean, I'm a hardcore conservative, but they ain't going to get my vote. But how many stupid people are there? Because it's happening more and more and more. It's got momentum. The Democrats don't. They're being destroyed by that. So, I see that, and I'm like, wow. That's real serious. But, so you can have people, like I said, the Chinese are actively all over this country, embedded in city council offices, like Eric Swalwell at the time, city freaking council. If you think, and I'm not trying to be a conspiracy theorist, a black helicopter person, because I'm not. If you think there are not Chinese communist spies in somewhere in Arizona, somewhere in the government, or somewhere working with somebody to influence and to get intelligence. Every single angle they have, Volt Typhoon and Salt Typhoon, are these viruses they embedded into our grid. It is not out. The ability to shut down our grid when they want to. The ability to shut down our water supplies when they want to, depending on where you're at and what the date and the technology is of our water supplies. How would that play in Phoenix, freaking Arizona, or Tucson, Arizona? I read an article about one of our local media talking about we lose like 11 billion or 11 million gallons of water per annum in the Phoenix area with pipes bursting. A guy was talking about he called the city and said, "Dude, my pipes have burst out, you know, in my yard or outside, you know, for the city. I want them to stop." It's like he said it was equivalent of two water hoses going on full blast and going for 2 weeks before the city

0: murder victim's family planning to be in court. I'm Brad Siegel, KNST News. Members of Charlie Kirk's family will travel to Utah next week to attend a court hearing for the man accused of killing the conservative activist. Rory O'Neill has more.
1: Charlie Kirk's widow, Erica, and his parents will be in 4th Judicial District Court in Provo, Utah, for a preliminary hearing next week in the murder trial of Tyler Robinson. Robinson is accused of shooting and killing Kirk last September during an event on the campus of Utah Valley University. Security at the courthouse will be extremely high for a hearing that is expected to last several days. I'm Rory O'Neill.
0: A plan to turn a suburban Phoenix warehouse into an immigration detention center is on hold. Arizona Attorney General Chris Mays says the state has reached an agreement with the Department of Homeland Security and ICE to pause efforts to convert the building in Surprise until a required environmental review is finished. Mays sued the federal government back in April, alleging the government was moving forward on the Sweetwater Avenue facility without the required approval. I'm Brad Siegel. KNST AM 790, Tucson's most...
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12: On the night before Halloween in 1975, 15-year-old Martha Moxley was murdered in the Tony Bellhaven neighborhood of Greenwich, Connecticut. She was rich and beautiful and loved by all who knew her. For decades, despite intense media scrutiny, police failed to make an arrest. In 2000, 25 years after Martha's murder, her one-time neighbor, Michael Skakel, was arrested. He'd been 15, like her, at the time of the crime. He was also a cousin of the Kennedys.
13: A teenage neighbor and friend of Martha Moxley.
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12: 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I watched the news. I read the articles. Of course Michael Skakel killed his next-door neighbor Martha Moxley. He beat her to death with a golf club. I knew it. And if you followed the case like I did, I bet you knew it too. My name is Andrew Goldman. I've been a journalist for 30 years. I got involved in this case in 2015. But here's the thing. 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From NBC News Studios, Dead Certain, The Martha Moxley Murder is a podcast series that I believe will finally provide a full, true, authoritative account of the Martha Moxley case.
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18: Why at AM 790 KNST, it's Chris Kroc and for Garrett Lewis, your afternoon addiction, of course. Well, okay, so I just to go back on the 14th Amendment thing, so Trump messed up by having this wide executive order for all-encompassing anchor babies. That led the Supreme Court to have a wide-open decision that really just... this is what really, really, really sucks. It put the death knell in our ability to stop anchor babies and birth tourism. In fact, it codified it. It's insane. And so some legal folk are saying that what he should have done is had a, you know, executive order saying no birth tourism, which would have most likely passed. So what do we have to do now? It's impossible. I mean, yeah, you know, you could say, well, I don't ever say it's impossible. It's freaking possible. Because we have to amend the Constitution, which means a two-thirds vote in both houses, the Senate and the House. Two-thirds vote. You can't get two-thirds on anything unless it's some terrorist attack or whatever. Of course, now we're seeing the Democrat Party being taken over by terrorist supporters, terrorist sympathizers, and Jew haters and anti-Semites, which we'll talk about in a little bit. But so that's where we're at. And we have some other stuff here. We got Bernie Moreno is trying to push through Congress the birthright citizenship rules by Harry Reid's own 1993 legislation. And man, Don't you wish that would have passed? Here's Harry Reid in his own words in 1993, the former icon of the U.S. Senate, a Democrat who passed away a long time ago, but nonetheless was the leader of the Senate and has the what used to be called McCarran International Airport in Las Vegas named after him.
8: And we wonder, in this country, why we have an illegal immigration problem. If making it easy to be an illegal alien isn't enough, how about offering a reward for being an illegal immigrant? No sane country would do that, right? Guess again. If you break our laws by entering this country without permission and give birth to a child, we reward that child with U.S. citizenship and guarantee a full access to all public and social services this society provides. And that's a lot of services. Is it any wonder that two-thirds of the babies born at taxpayer expense at country county-run hospitals in Los Angeles are born to illegal alien mothers?
18: Can you believe that? What did he say again? That's unbelievable. Listen to this. This is outrageous.
8: Is it any wonder that two-thirds of the babies born at taxpayer expense at country county-run hospitals in Los Angeles are born to illegal alien mothers?
18: Two-thirds of every single baby born in 1993 in Los Angeles public hospitals, county hospitals, were illegals. I remember several years ago, I've been a talk show host in Dallas-Fort Worth for like 16 years now. And I remember about, I don't know, maybe 8 years ago or something. I can't remember when it was. There was an article in the Dallas Morning News about our major, you know, public county hospital, if you will, called Parkland, and they talked about how many illegals are born there. And I did the math, and this is probably 10 years ago. I did the math, and I broke it down to basically saying one illegal baby, one anchor baby at one Dallas hospital. It's not including the major one at Fort Worth, because, you know, Dallas and Fort Worth are the two major hospitals. But it's insane here. Like, suburbs here are like 250, 300,000, 350,000. It's beyond insane how our suburbs are just so massive in addition to our cities. And so you've got public hospitals all over the place. But literally at Dallas, major, you know, downtown public hospital, one illegal anchor baby born per hour. And this is like 10 years ago. One per hour. Can you imagine how many illegal anchor babies were born under 4 years in the subsequent years of Joe Biden? When he invaded this country with 12 to 20 million illegals? Do you have any idea how many people could give two frogs fat you-know-whats about our country? Now, let me tell you something else. Yesterday, Monday and Tuesday, I mentioned to you, I was in New York City for a radio convention. And I got to really experience, you know, I mean, I've been in New York a bunch of times. Many of us have. But, like, my cab driver was from Togo, which is in West Africa. Great guy. Worked his ass off, excuse my language. And, you know, probably, and I think he makes this country great from what little time I spent with him. I hope he's legal. I have no freaking idea. But can you imagine how many people, I mean, why do you see when the Mexican soccer team, when they won, I saw that the Mexican illegals and supporters of Mexico were just destroying the city, tearing it up after their victory the other day. And their loyalty, we've seen it in the Los Angeles riots for illegals and all that stuff. Their loyalty is to Mexico. They fly Mexican flags. We see it at a lot of other places. You see it, I'm sure, in some pro-illegal things in Phoenix or down in Tucson. But can you imagine how many anchor babies whose parents' first love is Mexico or Ecuador or, I mean, you can make up anywhere you want. Georgia, you know, any country you want to think of. Their first loyalty is their country. How many of these people, like you have this Democrat Socialist of America who won the election in Congress, unseating a 30-year, 15-term Democrat named Milat Kairos. She is an Ethiopian-born Jew hater. Supporter. She blames terrorism September 11th for us. She blames October 7th on the Jews. So the Jews, and what gets me so viscerally disgusted, and I'm not a Jew, I'm a Christian, but I'm a Zionist. And if you're a Christian, you know, you should be, but that's my 100% take on that. You should be, but it's, if you're not, you're not, but I am. And what will never leave me? And it's a simple concept, and you might say, of course, Captain Obvious, but how is it? Can you explain to me how terrorists, which is 72% of every person in Palestine, in Gaza, there's no such thing as Palestine, 72% of every Gazan, in a poll 3 or 4 months after they slaughtered the Jews and raped them and murdered them and kidnapped them and burned their babies in ovens and ripped out their eyes, cut off women's breasts and play with them, satanically gang raped them and shot them in the head afterwards and even while they were doing it. All they are is like little children in men's bodies. They're satanic, grown-ass men. Excuse me, you a grown-ass man, you know, little child, a satanic little child in a grown-ass man's body doing vile things. When they, and 72% of every Gazan said they loved Hamas months after they did that. How can you tell me that you have more hatred and disdain for Israel and the Jews after the Palestinians violated, Hamas violated the ceasefire, invaded and slaughtered them and violated them in the ways I just described, and yet now you have more hatred for Israel. Now you have more hatred for Jews. It is nothing but evil. It is pure evil. And that is what the Democrat Party, as we're seeing today, is absolutely shirking from, afraid of. Only a Democrat like the radical Trump-hating Dan Goldman from New York City, who was denied the ability to purchase a coffee. Well, he was allowed to buy it, but then they found out who he was, and they gave him his money back and said, don't ever come here again. Poetica Coffee in New York City. And he came out today and says there's a problem with Jews. The Democrat Party has a real problem with Jews. Wow. Only after you lose the election to somebody who hates Jews, loves terrorism, all that stuff. Coming up next, I'm going to kind of tie a little bit of bow on the 14th Amendment thing. We're screwed, by the way. You have to have two-thirds of a vote in the House and Senate or a convention of states. Two-thirds of the state legislatures followed by ratification from three-fourths of the state. We are screwed on this. And we are permanently screwed on this, is my true take. And we're beholden to the next Democrat that comes in office. We're beholden to we got our border. We can keep secure. We are screwed when the next Democrat gets in office because the paradigm has been shifted with Joe Biden, and that's their new strategy. That's their way to take this country back. I'll pause. I got so much more on these radical DSA Democrats and the Democrat Party, afraid of them. And I want to ask you some things about, do you fear them? Do you take them seriously? Is this a good thing for Republicans? Is this a good thing for the country? Because maybe it'll just wake the country up. All that coming up next. You can hit your talk back button on your iHeart app if you'd like to chime in at any time. Chris Kroc in for Garrett Lewis, 550 KFY, AM 790 KNST.
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31: 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Spider-Noir on Amazon Prime Video slips back to 8 this week. The final season of The Bear on FX on Hulu leaps in this week at 7. Larry David's new show Life, Larry and the Pursuit of Unhappiness on HBO Max grabs the 6th spot. 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House of the Dragon on HBO Max roars into the top 3. The new Harlan Coben mystery I Will Find You on Netflix remains at 2. 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
33: Ah, 1971. It was a simpler time, a groovy time. Soul Train had just started chugging along. Everyone had a lava lamp for some reason. Weeble started to wobble, but as we all know, they don't fall down.
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33: But it wasn't all Weebles and bell bottoms. There was also the Vietnam War and a growing nationwide movement protesting it.
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33: Across the country, people were speaking up, and the more they did, the more they learned about the hidden underbelly of the most powerful law enforcement agency in the land. I'm Ed Helms, host of Snafu, Season 2, Medburg. The story of a daring heist that exposed J. Edgar Hoover's epic FBI snafu. Hear the incredible true story that almost got buried.
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33: As told by the ordinary citizens who took extraordinary measures.
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33: To expose J. Edgar Hoover's secret FBI.
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40: The different color noises, white noise, brown noise, pink noise. Brown noise is deeper, has lower frequencies, it's got more bass, minimalizes that higher frequency. Mm-hmm. And I didn't really know this, but apparently you can liken some of these to sounds in nature. And apparently brown noise is more akin to like a river rapid or a heavy rainfall or thunder.
41: Because there's also white noise and pink noise, you think brown noise is just named after the color brown. Wrong. There was a scientist named Robert Brown from Scotland.
40: White noise is used, aside from just sleeping, a lot of times with like noise-canceling headphones and stuff, masking other sounds.
41: Pink noise is a little different. It's kind of like the compromise between white noise and brown noise.
40: As far as which one is best for sleep, there have been some very middling studies over the years. But at Oxford in 2017, they said that they fell asleep 40% faster listening to white noise, but their overall sleep was about the same.
41: Okay.
40: There was a study in 2017 from Northwestern of 13 older adults, and they said pink noise provided deeper sleep overall and improved ability to recall words.
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1: 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And on TikTok, it's TikTok and YouTube and Rumble, it's at Kroc Talk, K-R-O-K-T-A-L-K, including the podcast, at Kroc Talk, K-R-O-K-T-A-L-K. All right. With these Democrat Socialists of America getting elected, you know, it's totally, some people are like, that's great, it helps the conservative side. Others are worried. And look, today I had a flash of worry. I mean, they're saying that all these, they're not even leftists, they're not even Marxists, they're communists. And I'm going to play some stuff from one of the Democrat DSA political committee members saying Marxist communist. I'll play that right now. Here we go.
2: I mean, our goal is liberation. Our goal is communism. We're a diverse body of libertarian socialists, libertarian Marxists, anarchists, left communists, and other schools of thought within the sort of left wing socialist movement.
1: There are so many stupid people. And they're not stupid academically. Do not hear what I'm not saying. They are not stupid academically. In fact, most of these people are white, and most of them are highly educated. None other than the New York Times had a searing statistics. They did all the study and the research, and it's searing because it reveals this is a highly educated, super woke, almost entirely white movement. I think of the stupid leftist chick that I had no idea what her political persuasion was, and I didn't have one either in high school. That I dated on and off, and you know, for, I don't know, a year or two in high school. And I saw her, you know, I've seen her grown up to be this crazy radical leftist who, like, loves illegals and puts these posts up, you see, for illegals. I'm like, wow, like, hey, we're all illegals. And kind of stuff like that. Just stupid, crazy stuff. I'm like, oh, my gosh. And I see her husband in the background. It's all about her because, you know, they're the ones in the front. The husband just shuts up. He's low T. He's quiet in the background. And, you know, he's a sperm donor and a servant, and she's in charge, and she's crazy. And eventually these people grow up to be, you know, most of them, you know, older and unattractive. And you see them at these rallies that you see in Phoenix. Like this, you got some kook at the surprise facility where they were protesting out in front of the city council meeting or one of the county meetings. Here we go.
3: We don't want ice.
1: You know, just miserable, miserable, nasty-looking people.
3: We don't want ice.
1: All this kind of stupid stuff. And if you look, and you know most of them are white, well, look at this. These Democrat, Socialist, American, Communist, etc. New York Times just came out with this research and story that says 85% of DSA members are white, non-Hispanic white. Far more than the national population. The national population is 50, we'll round it up to 58% white. So you literally have almost 30% more white people in DSA than there are in America. 9% of DSA members are Hispanic, only 9, 5% Asian, only 4% black. Wow. What is this telling you? 4% of them have blue-collar jobs. These are not blue-collar people. They're the ones paying for this crap. In fact, if you look in the boroughs in New York City, and you look at the breakdowns, there are some black areas, but heavily minority and working class neighborhoods did not vote for this crap, most of them. But going back to the New York Times story, nearly 6 out of 10 DSA members hold professional jobs. They're white collar. They are far better educated than the average American. More than 80% of them who are over 25 have a college degree. That is more than double the average American. And 35% have a master's degree, a doctorate, a professional degree. Again, double the American average. Also, most of them are atheist or agnostic. 60%. Their God is the government. Their God is the movement. It is their God, just like in communist China. With the American average taken its most generous, less than half of that. So you're looking at double the amount of degrees, double the amount of education, double the amount of atheism. I'll give you some more statistics in just a second. But this is just so freaking wild. And I'm going to play some audio from the different folks winning their candidacies or talking on podcasts and how crazy leftist this is. And I want to ask you if you fear them. I know we shouldn't fear anything and be afraid, but I had a flash of fear for just a second, like, holy crap, these guys are going for the jugular, which is fine. That's what you can do in politics. But wow. And now there are this many people this far gone. We'll get into that more coming up next. And you'll hear this brand new person, Milat Kiros, who's Ethiopian-born, just like what's her name in Minnesota. She's not from Ethiopia. She's from Somali, but Somali-born Ilhan Omar. All that coming up next. Chris in for Garrett, 550 KFY, M790 KNST.
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9: A federal probe into inflated egg prices. I'm Brad Siegel, KNST News. An Arizona egg producer is one of three companies caught up in a federal investigation. KNST's Matt Mattinson has more.
10: Hickman's Egg Ranch in Buckeye and two other egg producers are being sued by the Department of Justice and more than a dozen state attorneys general, including Arizona's Chris Mays. The companies are accused of colluding to inflate the price of eggs nationwide. The lawsuit alleges the three companies work together to inflate daily price reports published by a marketing company that sets the prices that grocery stores, restaurants, and other buyers pay for eggs across the country. Preliminary settlements have been worked out, but they still need approval from a judge. Matt Mattinson, KNST News.
9: After 10 years of fundraising, construction for the Cushing Street Skate Park is officially underway. The city of Tucson held a groundbreaking ceremony Tuesday. Over $2 million was raised for the project, which is located under the I-10 freeway in Cushing Street. The park is set to open by the end of this year. The mother of former Arizona Cardinals star Calais Campbell is dead. His brother is accused of murder. C.R.A. Campbell was arrested early this morning in Atlanta.